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3: Tonight, expect mostly cloudy skies with high humidity levels, along with a few showers and a potential thunderstorm, especially later in the evening. The temperature will drop to 79 degrees. Moving on to tomorrow, anticipate mostly cloudy conditions with continued humidity. Showers and a thunderstorm are likely in the morning, with a chance of a thundershower in some areas during the afternoon. Temperatures will reach a high of 88 degrees. I'm meteorologist Jason Caterina. That's your exclusive AccuWeather forecast on AM 930, The Answer.
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11: Welcome back, America. I'm Duke Hill. Coming up next hour, our next senator from North Carolina, Michael Whatley, Josh Kroshauer. 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

0: 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I'm also in the Relief Factor studio. And you're wondering, was he going to not take it this hour? I take it the first hour every day. If you're watching on the Salem News Channel, you'll see it right there. And I've been doing that forever. I was at the PT this morning because that rotator cuff tear, whatever it is, this will not fix that. It will get rid of the aches and pains from trundling a 10K yesterday and another one tomorrow. It will always get rid of that. 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The starter pack is there as well. Finally, it's the penultimate day. For Steelers fans, that means next to last day. I'm going to ask you to contribute to Food for the Poor. They spent the first half of this month helping Venezuela recover from their terrible earthquakes, rushing emergency medical and food supplies there. Now they're back on their traditional focus of the children of the Caribbean, Central and South America, particularly the highlands of Central America. If Food for the Poor doesn't get the food there, those kids do not eat. 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Food for the Poor, the kids don't care if it's Gallagher or Hewitt who raises the money. They care that you help. 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The banner at the top says simply, give food. We really appreciate it when you do it. Thanks to the thousands who are helping. I'll be right back. Stay tuned.
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3: With SRN News, I'm Keith Peters in Washington. The Trump administration is ending a Medicare subsidy.
4: Millions of older adults on Medicare prescription drug coverage could face higher monthly costs in 2027. The Trump administration says it has decided to end a temporary subsidy program that helped offset premiums for the past 2 years. The program was initially implemented by the Biden administration to lower Medicare Part D prescription drug costs in response to the 2022 Inflation Reduction Act. While federal officials say the financial impact will be minimal, Democrats have criticized the move as an attack on health care affordability. I'm Lisa Dwyer.
3: President Trump may pull Todd Blanche's nomination for attorney general after concerns were raised by two outgoing Republican senators.
5: A vote on Todd Blanche's nomination to become attorney general has been postponed in the Senate Judiciary Committee. Texas Republican John Cornyn says the Justice Department has not adequately addressed in writing his concerns about the federal settlement that gives President Trump and members of his family protection from tax audits. Without Cornyn's vote, Blanche's nomination can't move out of the Senate Judiciary Committee to a floor vote. President Trump says he hasn't heard there is a problem.
6: All I can say is Todd Blanche is outstanding, and I thought it was pretty routine because he's so good. He just wouldn't find a better person. So I don't know. Maybe John Cornyn's upset with me because I didn't endorse him.
5: Ed Donahue, Washington.
3: The United States and Iran each fired barrages of missiles Thursday as the pattern of back-and-forth strikes took hold again and hope dimmed for a quick end to the five-month conflict. On Wall Street, the Dow by 613 points, the Nasdaq rose 679, the S&P 500 advanced 121. This is SRN News.
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18: Tonight, expect mostly cloudy skies with high humidity levels and a few showers along with a thunderstorm, primarily occurring later. The low will be 79 degrees. Tomorrow, anticipate mostly cloudy conditions with continued high humidity. There will be a few showers and a morning thunderstorm, followed by a thundershower in some areas in the afternoon. The high will reach 88 degrees. I'm meteorologist Jason Caterina. That's your exclusive AccuWeather forecast on AM 930, The Answer.
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0: Hey there, want to do something meaningful for the 250th anniversary of America? We just got started on July 4th. 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

0: SRN News, I'm Jason Walker. President Trump says he may withdraw and or delay Todd Blanche's nomination as Attorney General until Republican senators who are seeking concessions from the top prosecutor leave office. Republicans on the Senate Finance Committee have defeated an effort by Democrats to block a plan by the Trump team to shield the president from IRS audits. Lawmakers voted 14-13 to kill the amendment. Democrats are claiming the immunity deal is an illegal abuse of power. Cyber attacks have targeted at least 30 water systems throughout Minnesota this week. The source of the attacks is being investigated, but they come amid warnings that Iranian hackers have focused on those systems. Officials do believe the water is safe. SRN News.
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6: Tonight, expect mostly cloudy skies with high humidity levels. There will be a few showers and a chance of a thunderstorm, particularly later in the night. The low temperature will be 79 degrees. Tomorrow, the day will be mostly cloudy and humid with a couple of morning showers and a thunderstorm. Later in the afternoon, parts of the area may experience a thundershower. The high temperature will reach 88 degrees. I'm meteorologist Jason Caterina. That's your exclusive AccuWeather forecast on AM 930, The Answer.
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8: Welcome back, America. I'm Hugh Hewitt. I want to remind you that today Donald Trump spoke at the White House about truckers on the road, cut number 2.
9: Thank you all for being here as we take action to get illegal alien truck drivers off the American roadways. We're doing a very strong movement, and we have had such support for this, and replace them with proud American veterans.
8: This is a very good idea. He had Secretary of Transportation Sean Duffy, Secretary of Veterans Affairs Doug Collins there, and he concluded this way, cut number 6.
9: To end this, very simply, the radical left wants more jobs for illegal aliens and more migrants and 18-wheelers, and Trump administration wants safer roads and more jobs for the American veteran. Now I'd like to ask a man who's done a
8: fantastic... That's it. That's a good basic message. Run with that. Coming up.

0: I'm going to replay John Thune for you, but and now I'll have Jim Garrity on. Before I do that, let me tell you about AndrewandTodd.com, 888-1172. 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Finally, it's my penultimate day, second to last day, Steelers fans, to ask you to consider a gift of food for the poor. 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
4: During the War for Independence, General George Washington, the man we refer to today as the father of our country, led American troops through military defeat after defeat. And in the bitter winter of 1777, he wrote this somber note to a friend in Philadelphia. Quote, "You might have tracked our army from White Marsh to Valley Forge by the blood on their feet," end of quote. Many soldiers continued to march through the deep snows of Pennsylvania without shoes. Others suffered from disease, hunger, and freezing conditions. Nearly 2,000 of Washington's men died. Yet George Washington did not lose faith. Amid the hardship, loss, and uncertainty of Valley Forge, he turned to God in prayer. At a time when our nation once again faces division and uncertainty, may we follow Washington's example, kneeling humbly, praying faithfully, and asking God to guide the future of America.
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8: At the National Jamboree, one of Scouting's biggest events, dedicated spaces for gay young people, women, and scouts of color have been eliminated. Some scouts who had planned to attend in West Virginia backed out. Defense Secretary Pete Hegseth threatened to end the Pentagon's century-old partnership with Scouting America if it did not make changes, including refocusing away from diversity initiatives. A Scouting America spokesperson said the organization remains fully committed to welcoming and serving all youth, but did not address questions about the changes to the Jamboree. I'm Ed Donahue.
7: Experts are cautioning folks, particularly young people, from getting caught up in a new tanning craze.
9: The American Cancer Society says that more than 100,000 new melanoma cases will be diagnosed in the U.S. in 2026. Melanoma is a potentially life-threatening form of cancer. About 8,500 people are expected to die this year from melanoma. Medical research team at Northwestern University looked at the cellular level of tanning bed users and found they had nearly three times the risk of developing melanoma. And as anyone who has had skin cancer removed knows, it can leave one heck of a scar. I'm Lisa Dwyer.
7: President Trump says he may withdraw and delay Todd Blanche's nomination as attorney general until Republican Senators John Cornyn and Todd Tillis, who are seeking concessions from the top prosecutor, leave office. Trump doubled down Thursday on choosing his former personal lawyer as the nation's top lawman. On Wall Street, the Dow up by 613 points, the NASDAQ rose 679, with the S&P 500 index advancing by 121 points. This is SRN News.
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13: Tonight, expect mostly cloudy skies with high humidity levels, along with a few showers and a potential thunderstorm, especially later in the evening. The temperature will drop to 79 degrees. Moving on to tomorrow, anticipate mostly cloudy conditions with continued humidity. Showers and a thunderstorm are likely in the morning, with a chance of a thundershower in some areas during the afternoon. Temperatures will reach a high of 88 degrees. I'm meteorologist Jason Caterina. That's your exclusive AccuWeather forecast on AM 930, The Answer.
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0: nomination throughout these regions. Food for the Poor is just 5-star, and there is a banner at the top of HughHewitt.com. It just simply says, give food, thank you in advance, $80, takes care of 2 children for a year. And I'm in the Relief Factor studio. Wanted to remind you, I took it in hour one, remind you in hour two and three, that Relief Factor really does work, really does help you. A lot of summer left, all right? We're creeping up on the end of July. There's a lot of August ahead of us, a lot of fun activities. Some of you are waiting for August to go on vacation. Don't forget to take your Relief Factor with you. And right now, in this month of our semi-quincentennial, we are getting a patriotic price of $17.76 for the starter pack, a 3-week supply of Relief Factor. That's 3 packets a day for the first week, 2 packets a day for the second week, 1 packet a day thereafter. And I've been doing that now for 15 years, a packet a day. Why? It's the only supplement I've taken for more than 2 decades, the only one that I need. It's the only one that helps me get my trundles in, gets me through the dreaded overhead bin. I'm flying again on Friday. Mark Davis is going to be in for me on Monday and Tuesday. But I'm traveling around, doing everything, even though my shoulder's a little bit banged up. 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So would you please at least give it a try? 1-800, the number 4, and the word relief, 1-800-4-RELIEF, or head over to their website, get that patriotic pricing of $17.76 at relieffactor.com. We will have the Dwayne's World tonight on the Universe, but you have to join the Universe to participate. Lilacs will be in, I think, tonight with Dwayne. 99 cents for the first month. You can join the Universe over at Hugh Hewitt. I'm at HughHewitt.com. I mentioned I've been hacked. If you get a DM from me, don't answer it. Hopefully I'll get that cleaned up with the X people by tomorrow. In the meantime, my YouTube channel is up and running. If you missed, like, Leader Thune today or Jim Garrity, it'll be over at YouTube. And hopefully I'll be back on X tomorrow. Thank you, Adam. Thank you, Harley. Thank you, Generalissimo. Thank you, Data Republican, who's helping me with a hack. You can follow her at X as well. She's the real deal. Thank you all. I'm Hugh Hewitt. Talk to you tomorrow on the next Hugh Hewitt Show.
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6: With SRN News, I'm Jason Walker. Officials say it sounds alarming, but they don't believe it really is. Here's the situation. Cyber attacks targeting 30 water systems in Minnesota this week. The source of the attack being investigated, but it's come amid warnings that Iranian hackers may have focused on the Minnesota systems. KT McFarland, former Deputy National Security Advisor to President Trump, tells the Salem Radio Network her long view of the war with Iran.
7: I think we're okay. You know, if time goes on, I'm looking at the best possible outcome is like a slow rolling coup where the IRGC loses power, loses authority, loses credibility because they're losing this war economically as well as militarily. And then maybe wiser heads in Iran prevail, that people that we're negotiating with. These are not good guys. None of them are good guys.
6: And McFarland says traffic through the Strait of Hormuz is limited.
7: For sure, it's not getting as much, but there are 3 trade routes through the Strait. The top one, the northern one, is the Iranian one. There's a middle one, which is not as good. And then there's the Omani coast one, which is where we are escorting ships through. They're turning off their transponders, so there's no real record of them going through.
6: Republicans on the Senate Finance Committee have now defeated an effort by Democrats to block a plan by the Trump administration to shield the president from IRS audits. We have more in the story now from correspondent Laura Winters.
3: Lawmakers voting along party lines 14-13 to kill the amendment. Democrats say the immunity deal is an illegal abuse of power. Meanwhile, back in May, the administration announced this plan to spare President Trump and his family from IRS audits in exchange for him dropping a potential lawsuit against the IRS over the fact a contractor leaked the president's tax information to the New York Times.
6: This is SRN News.
8: Foundations of Freedom, a look at America's founding principles and the leaders who shaped our nation.
9: During the War for Independence, General George Washington, the man we refer to today as the father of our country, led American troops through military defeat after defeat. And in the bitter winter of 1777, he wrote this somber note to a friend in Philadelphia. Quote, "You might have tracked our army from White Marsh to Valley Forge by the blood on their feet," end of quote. Many soldiers continued to march through the deep snows of Pennsylvania without shoes. Others suffered from disease, hunger, and freezing conditions. Nearly 2,000 of Washington's men died. Yet George Washington did not lose faith. Amid the hardship, loss, and uncertainty of Valley Forge, he turned to God in prayer. At a time when our nation once again faces division and uncertainty, may we follow Washington's example, kneeling humbly, praying faithfully, and asking God to guide the future of America.
6: It's been a rough year for lettuce.
10: Lettuce prices rose sharply in the first half of the year because of hot weather in Arizona, where about a third of America's lettuce is grown. Now, some restaurants are dealing with the fallout of a parasitic outbreak linked to shredded lettuce that has sickened thousands of people. Taco Bell will likely see the biggest sales impact from the outbreak, but market research companies say that other salad-focused chains are seeing less business as well. Rich Thomason reporting.
6: New research says ancient mummy DNA provides the firm evidence that European colonization brought smallpox to the Americas. Deadly disease struck Asia and Europe and eventually spread to the Americas, where it reportedly killed millions. Researchers found evidence of smallpox infection from two mummified individuals dating from 1492 to the 1600s. More details, srnnews.com.
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14: 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And now they're trying to take it out on me. But here's what I can do. I can look at them and think, just because you lay down an offense doesn't mean I have to pick it up, carry it with me, and let it ruin my day.
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18: Overnight, expect mostly cloudy skies with high humidity and a chance of a few showers and a thunderstorm. The temperature will drop to 79 degrees. Tomorrow, Friday, will bring mostly cloudy conditions with lingering humidity. There will be a couple of showers and a morning thunderstorm, followed by scattered thundershowers in some areas during the afternoon. The high will reach 89 degrees. I'm meteorologist Jason Caterina. That's your exclusive AccuWeather forecast on AM 930. The Answer.
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20: My therapist says I have a preoccupation with vengeance. We'll see about that.
21: I really do hope it's somebody we want to see. But you know what? Son of a gun. Shout out to my little friend.
22: Oh, I'm so glad you guys showed up. We're going to make some fun today. We're going to have a fun show yet again. Oh, my goodness. How many ways can you say I told you so? I'm asking because I think I've unlocked a platinum achievement. I'm somewhere north of 50. At this point, I'm not even saying I told you so. I'm sending the left invoices. I'd like to bill them by the prediction. Every time they come up with some lame brain idea, you know what, we'll get E. Jean Carroll to sue Donald Trump. Don't do it. Don't do it. Yeah, every week, another prophecy fulfilled. Kevin, Trump will never secure the border. Invoice. He can't deport millions. It's impossible. Invoice. Yeah, I just should have them send it to my Venmo, which I got to get one for them to send it, but maybe it'll work. Crime won't go down if he deploys the troops. It looks like a war zone indeed. Oh, wait a minute. What a 92% drop. Oh. Excuse me. Welcome to the Kevin Jackson Show. KJRadio.com 844-551-8255. They're going to put him in prison. Yeah, that's not, I won't just send an invoice. I'll send a late fee for that one. I've warned these folks about everything, and it isn't because I'm psychic. I don't own a crystal ball. I own something much rarer these days. I own the ability to pay attention. And I keep telling the left, why don't you work with Trump? I promise you it's going to be a lot better than the alternative. Ask Swalwell. Ask Goldman in New York. Kevin, Donald Trump didn't do that. Yeah, he did. Yeah, he did. Donald Trump got the left to start eating their own. Fratricide. Brother to brother, slugging it out. One kicking the other one out of the nest. And that's what's happening right now. I've been talking about it for the better part of 2 weeks, and I'll still be talking about it. And I'll talk about it differently when we talk about it. So you'll go, Kevin, you said that, but you're saying it so much more eloquently today. Stop poking Donald Trump. They looked at Donald Trump the way a kid looks at the button that says, do not push. And they're like, with this button, this one, and they push it. What happens if we indict him? I don't know. Let's push the button. What happens if we raid his house? Uh-oh, Joe Biden. Uh-oh. What happens if we try to get him removed from the ballot? What happens if we call all of his supporters Nazis? You know, bunch of corn-fed country boys, white boys that are just waiting to follow Trump no matter what, do whatever he says like he's some sort of Charles Manson. Somewhere, a leftist focus group is still asking, why does he keep getting stronger? It's because the left is basically CrossFit for Donald Trump. Every indictment was another bench press. Every media attack was another protein shake. Every hoax was another day at the political gym. and the Democrats accidentally built the political equivalent of Captain America. Or Superman, take your pick. I prefer Superman, but Captain America. More fitting, right? I told him he wasn't going to go to prison. And remember what they did? We'll send him to jail and we'll get him and it'll be so embarrassing. And then Trump takes that iconic mugshot picture. Yeah. I told him he'd keep saying that the election was stolen because it was. He's not going to give up on it. Oh, we'll beat him into submission. We'll beat every... Trump doesn't care if 99.999% of the country says J6 was an insurrection. He doesn't care any more than I care. I'm in that 0.0001 because I don't care. I know it was stolen. I know it definitively. I don't need to see data. I don't need to see anything. This country is not stupid enough to elect Joe Biden. He can't win a fair election. And we'll never know what the real numbers were, but it was Carter. Not only, I mean, think about this. It's one thing for them to have Biden beat Trump. It's another when they have him trounce Trump. And Trump gained 16 million votes is what I heard from the first time he ran to the second time. And yet, with his increase in popularity, he didn't win. I'm not buying it. I told him that if they continued to poke Donald Trump, he would hit him where it hurts. I said he's going to continue crushing the media. And he's going to continue gaining credibility with his policies. You know why? Because he cares. One of my friends talks about, and you should jot these down. He had us do it as an exercise, but jot down be more. And then after that, jot down serve more. Now, what does it mean to be more? I'm going to give you my definition. It means you know who you are and you know where you need to grow and you know what you need to jettison. Be more. Be more to your kids. Be more to your friends. Be more to your spouse. Be more to yourself. Be more to your business. Be more to your church. And the only way you can do that is if you are healthy yourself. That's how you can be more. And the next one is serve more. And I think about this. When I get up in the morning, I'm not, this isn't self-serving. I don't go, ooh, man, I'm going to get on the radio and tell these people, yeah, do this, do that, and buy this, and do that, and do that. I'm going to tell you who I am, what I stand for. If you want to be more, please do. But I'm here to serve. And I'm here to tell you that is where we get our satisfaction as conservatives in serving. We are servants. And we don't care about it. And that's why good things generally do happen to us. But here's what I will tell you. Be in reciprocal relationships. See, we are not in a reciprocal relationship with the Republican Party, nor are we in a reciprocal relationship with the Democrats. We're Ronin. We're looking for somebody to say, I see what you're doing and I'm going to help you. You help me, I help you, and legitimately do it. How many people have you helped in your life and it was not reciprocated? Unrequited, love or unrequited helping me move or whatever. My hands up. Too many times to mention, but not anymore. We got a lot to talk about. We're going to be talking about Joe Biden's tapes. Stick around. Most of you know my story. I grew up poor, lost my mom before I turned 5. My father was in San Quentin prison most of my life. I faced odds that could have broken some people, but I learned how to overcome tragedy because of America. I feel compelled to help create a generation of young people who know how to overcome hardship and who express true love for this country. I also want to strengthen every American who feels forgotten or abandoned. But this is not about me. It's about you, because you're the heart of the show. Your stories, your resilience, your quiet patriotism. My role is to bring honest takes on politics and culture to spark hope and real conversations. You help me give back by building a community that passes on tools to overcome and thrive. 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
28: We are discussing Joe Biden on the heels of that skank, Anthony Fauci. Fauci the fraud, the little leprechaun. He's a gremlin. That little gremlin. See, the truth comes to light on these clowns. They don't think it will. Fauci thought he was safe. When he was doing all his dirt, the Democrats made this man believe that he was impervious. Don't worry, man. We got you. This dude... Let me just say, here's what he had to say, and more than once.
29: Well, if I become a punching bag, I'm a punching bag, but I am very happy to testify before any congressional oversight committee. I have nothing to hide. I can explain and validate everything that I've done. So, you know, it's going to be inconvenient if they actually are out there essentially threatening to make my life miserable, but I'm going to do what I need to do, and that is cooperate fully, because we have nothing to hide at all.
28: Yeah, you know, it'll be a bit of an inconvenience, but I mean, you know, in my busy day, you know, I've got, well, makeup and hair, and I've got my pedicure, my manicure, my manscaping. And then, of course, I've got dinner with a few Holly weirdos, Julia Roberts and, you know, I don't know, George Clooney. And of course, I've got the galas that I need to attend. And oh, I'll be counting my money in a bit. But aside from all that, I'll find time so I can plead the fifth. Yeah, see, that's what these people are. I'm so innocent. I'm not afraid. Look, whenever they bring me before the man, I'll answer the questions. Because he never thought it was going to happen. They assured him. Don't you worry. So what? You did gain a function. So what? You paid the weaponizer. So what? You lied about putting this money in the Wuhan lab. So what? Don't sweat it, Tony. And then he puts it in diaries. Look, we're going to talk about Joe Biden some more, because he's another one of these guys. Oh, don't. Hey, we got you, man. So what? You got classified material. So what? You did it as a VP. So what? It was illegal. And so what? We raided President Trump. And he had a do not push button on him. And they were like, hey, what happens if we indict him? Push the button. What happens if we raid Mar-a-Lago? Push. What happens if we try to remove him from the ballot? Push. What happens if we call everybody who supports him a Nazi? Push. So what? We weaponize the government against him? Push. And somewhere there's a focus group going, why does he keep getting stronger? What's going on? And they didn't figure it out. Every time they pushed the button, they were giving Trump a boost. They put him back in the game. We've talked about this. I don't need to revisit it, but they put him back in the game. Remember, Trump was on the downhill slide, man. These guys pushed that button. Let's sue him. Let's accuse him of stuff he didn't do. And let's make sure we ruin him. And so they started making all the accusations. That's when the public opinion started to come back towards Trump. Bloop, bloop, bloop, bloop. Little by little. Yeah. Yeah, they're basically CrossFit for Donald Trump. Every indictment was another bench press. Every attack was another protein shake. Every hoax was another day at the political gym. These people actually built the equivalent of Captain America. I told him Trump was not going to go to prison. I told him that he would never not say that that election in 2020 was stolen. I told him that eventually, if they keep at it, he's going to produce evidence. I told him he's going to go after the bureaucracy, all the bedrock, the foundational elements that make the Democratic Party what it is, a bunch of crooks that keep stealing taxpayer money. I told him he's going to crush the media. He will build his own media. I told him that the border would be closed. I told him he'd go on offense, and they kept poking the bear. They were warned. Anyway, I want to play this clip. This is RFK Jr. calling out Fauci for Fauci's line. Fauci dang near died after he got the COVID shot.
6: One of the things that was new to me in his diary was his admission that he got a pulmonary infarction in July of 2021 after receiving the vaccine. So he took the Moderna vaccine on national TV, telling in a very, very highly publicized press conference to show people that it was safe. Then he got one of the primary, most expected adverse events, which was potentially deadly blood clots in his lung, myocardial infarction. He kept that secret from the American public, and we only learned about it because of his diary. He was getting the best medical treatment that is available to anybody in the world at Walter Reed and all these other centers. There were doctors fawning over him. Meanwhile, he was telling other people to take this product and concealing the fact that he himself, after announcing this press conference to show it was safe, had actually gotten very, very sick from an injury that was highly expected and highly likely to be caused by the vaccine.
28: So that little chump got sicker than a dog, got hit away. If there was a period where Fauci was out for a while, which should have told us everything we needed to know, because that little publicity-seeking hound dog, you know, he wanted the camera in front of him. But anyway, while people are dying and getting all kinds of other complications from this COVID shot, this little liar is behind the scenes getting his blood clots cured, getting the best medicine known to man. And you better know they did everything to keep him alive. They probably had a little Fauci dude on the side ready to step in for him because they couldn't let him. You know, he was a spokesperson for all things COVID. And a little sucker, he didn't say anything. Got his medical stuff done and popped back out and said, hey, get your shot. You need your vac. Not only do you want to get your vaccinations, you got to get your boosters. You know, and he's telling everybody, get vaccinated, get boosted, then get boosted and boosted and boosted and boosted while he's practically dead. Unbelievable. And here's the second time he said, if he got in front of Congress, by the way, I know we talked about this the other day, but if he get in front of Congress, he would tell the truth.
9: The answer is, if there are oversight hearings, I absolutely will cooperate fully and testify before the Congress have asked. You may not know, but I've testified before the Congress a few hundred times, okay, over the last 40 years or so. So I have no trouble testifying. We can defend and explain and stand by everything that we've said. So I have nothing to hide.
28: I feel like FDR, I have nothing to fear but fear itself. I have nothing to hide but hide itself. Fauci, I mean, I've testified hundreds of times before Congress, you know, many times. It's not a big deal. Yeah. Until it is. And by the way, this is Fauci testifying hundreds of times before Congress, and he didn't have immunity. He says he's done it hundreds of times. He's an expert. And then he gets full immunity. And he says, I can't tell you. That's the thing that bugs me. Look, I know we're going to be talking about Biden because he's a loony, but I got to finish this.
10: He's putting an end to identity politics.
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12: With SRN News, I'm Jason Walker. Republicans on the Senate Finance Committee have defeated an effort by Democrats to block a plan by the Trump administration in order to shield the president from IRS audits. Lawmakers voted 14 to 13 to kill the amendment. Democrats are complaining the immunity deal is an illegal abuse of power. President Trump says he may withdraw and delay Todd Blanche's nomination as attorney general until GOP senators who are seeking concessions from the top prosecutors leave office. Amazon will be increasing this year's capital spending on technology, mostly artificial intelligence, by an additional 10%. Officials, the company says that comes after the tech giant delivered strong profits and net sales in the fiscal second quarter. SRN News.
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15: Overnight will be mostly cloudy and humid with a few showers and a thunderstorm. The low will be 79. Friday will also be mostly cloudy and humid with some showers and a morning thunderstorm. In the afternoon, parts of the area can expect a thundershower. The high will reach 89 degrees. I'm meteorologist Jason Caterina. That's your exclusive AccuWeather forecast on AM 930, The Answer.
10: He's putting an end to identity politics.
11: Telling it like it is.
17: I thought the truth was potent, but it's nothing compared to this.
10: He's Kevin Jackson.
18: Yeah. They tell us he's black.
19: Negro, that's all you had to say.
20: Some of this may be classified, so be careful.
19: Okay.
20: I'm not sure. It's not more classified, but...
28: That was Joe Biden telling his ghostwriter, some of this may be classified. I know you don't have clearance to do it. It may be. I'm not sure. But you might be careful with it. I mean, would it be funny if we found out his classifier was a Chinese? His classifier. I don't even know where that word came from. His ghostwriter was a Chinese national. It had this great American accent because it doesn't sound like a Chinese guy, right? He doesn't say like, okay, I got you. He's like, yeah, okay, no problem. And then you look at the guy and he's like this intellectual looking Chinese guy. Wouldn't surprise me. Anyway, welcome back, folks. We're just showcasing the idiocy of the left. They think, they can tell you a lie and you just go, oh, it's okay. How many lies did Fauci tell us? I mean, literally, when they were counting Donald Trump's lies, how many lies did that little leprechaun tell us? It was hundreds. We talked about it yesterday, but and how many lies did Biden tell us? How many lies did they tell us about Kamala Harris? How many lies about Hillary Clinton, Bill Clinton, Hakeem Jeffries, Barack Obama, Michelle Obama, the Democratic Party, what they're trying to do? Let me tell you how distorted the Democrats are. We have a clip, short clip. This is a woman who got fired after, I mean, she wasn't fired. You know, they let go of USAID. And this woman, she's a former employee. Her name is Amanda Richardson. And USAID had a budget of $43 billion. And here's what Amanda Richardson had to say about that.
0: Budget for USAID was 0.06 to 0.7% of our budget every year. That is such a small amount of money.
28: Government has no idea of scale. I'm not kidding. You guys have heard me tell you, sir, $43 billion. That is such a small amount of money. She's upset because we don't take $43 billion and go waste it overseas doing regime change and doing all these other, these crazy things with this money that does nothing except get funneled back to the Democratic Party. And she's upset. She says it's only this big of the budget. If we use that as our example, you can give money away. You could give money away by the mega billions. It's only $500 billion. That's like 0.7% or 0.07% of the budget. Well, what is it? You get what I'm saying? I mean, that is real money. When I was in consulting back in the old days, my clients have certainly gone much smaller than that these days, but my average client was $23 billion in sales, and that was not little. In the largest company, let me put it this way, $46 billion would easily have been in the top one. You would have been a Fortune 100 company back when I was doing management consulting through a company. You would have easily been in the top, the Fortune 100. But it's nothing to her. And I'm going to tell you, I was VP of a company. This was many years ago, and we were, I hate to do this, but I have to take a sidebar. We were doing $13.75 million, and I started the government division, and we grew quickly, and we were double, probably $30, $40 million at this point. And I went to a command, because we had delivered on these little bitty contracts, $2, $3 million, and he goes, Kevin, you guys are amazing. You're spot on. You never miss, blah, blah, blah. He goes, I'd like to graduate you. And he goes, so I'm going to give you a little deal. And he goes, it's a contract out of Dallas, and I won't go into the details, but I'll never forget it. He says, yeah, it's going to be a little deal. It'll be a starter deal, but make sure you have the contract vehicles open to be able to do this deal. And I said, yeah, we do. And he goes, so it's going to be a little deal out of Dallas. He goes, it's like roughly $50 million. And for those of you who heard the story and those of you who are hearing it now, you can imagine how difficult it was to keep my chin from falling to the floor. He was going to double the size of our business in one fell swoop. And he looked at it as a trial balloon. Now, how many people can hand you a $50 million contract and go, look, I'm going to give you a little something here to try you out? And I was like, you've got to be kidding me. Then what was interesting is we had a meeting with, I won't say who it was, but a big contractor who had a $500 million open BOA, which is a bulk ordering agreement. And they had billed $350 million and delivered nothing. And he had me sit in on a meeting and he was livid. But I mean, livid, I don't know many companies where you give somebody $500 million, they've spent $350 million and you don't have a single deliverable. It's ridiculous. But that's the way government works. And I could go into government inefficiency in ways that you wouldn't believe. But the point is this. This lady thinks $43 billion is nothing. Why would you shut that down? So what? It was ineffective. So what? We found out that it was being used in all the wrong ways. And then much of that money was funneled back to Democratic Party. So it was, quite frankly, it was illegal and people should be arrested for it. But it was only $46 billion. Unbelievable these people think this way. Look at some of the things that these people are talking about. The governor, if you will, of New Jersey. You know, they found that more and more people, 100,000 or more people, it's probably more than that, are on the voter rolls. And she said, he's not going to get our data. There is no way they're going to make our election safe. We're not going to let people cheat us out of cheating. That's what they're saying. There are people protecting Fauci. The biggest mass murderer in human history, maybe. Certainly up there. I don't know if he's the largest, but he's in there. You put them all together, all the people that died around the world, he's in there. And Joe Biden, he's a facilitator. The people running Biden made it happen. I'm not blaming Biden. Biden's just an idiot. He's a useful idiot. Here's the other thing I want to play about Joe Biden. This is a supercut of the things that he said to this, I guess, to this ghostwriter.
1: I'm told by, I guess he checked with you, in order for me to get my, get all those presidential notes I had for lunch, the luncheon meetings, I have to go to, okay, see if you can get me on the line while I have you now, okay? And stay.
3: This is probably something that goes to the presidential papers.
1: I don't think so. It was in between. I didn't want to turn them in.
3: Right. So it's that's the gray area.
28: Now, you know, these are the same types of things that they tried to get President Trump put in prison for, put in jail. They raided his home. And Joe Biden's talking about it openly. And a lot of that stuff was VP stuff. It wasn't when he was president. He had no permission. And he says, you know, it's kind of a gray area at the end of that. It wasn't a gray area. He shouldn't have had it. It's just unbelievable what these people will do. Classified evidence, sharing it with people willy-nilly. Oh, it's downstairs. I'll run and get it. Oh, it's over. That's the one that's outside in the Corvette in the garage. Oh, we'll get that one from the think tank, if you want to think that he had a think tank. And Democrats condone it. I ask you again, what do you think would happen if these people reported this stuff honestly? If they said, you know what, Fauci, he claims that he was willing to tell the truth and he didn't tell the truth. That is a black mark. Don't elect Democrats. Joe Biden. Look at what he did. Why would you want to elect these people? It's too funny. Oh, here's another one that it speaks to it a little bit. Not directly, but indirectly, but you'll get it.
4: Members of the Washington, D.C. Police Department are on administrative leave tonight after an internal affairs investigation into the alleged manipulation of crime statistics. Washington Post reporting they are facing termination. The District Police Union is welcoming that decision, saying the move marks a long overdue step toward justice and the restoration of integrity within the department.
28: See, these are the people that are responsible for the crime in D.C. They run the Capitol Hill Police Department and all that. The Fanon, you know, the guy that got all the press from Pelosi. You know, he was the poster child of the January 6th insurrection. And what about the black dude who killed Ashley Babbitt, who runs in, who's got a charity that's getting all this money? You think all that's by accident? Fanon was all over the place. He was everybody was inviting him to parties. He was getting all the accolades or whatever. He's a criminal. He's a thug cop who did exactly what the Democrats paid him to do. And the black guy, for what he did with Ashley Babbitt, that guy should have been brought to justice. Anybody else? Let me put it this way. If a white cop had shot a black woman, what do you think would have happened to him? Holy mother of Derek Chauvin. You already know the answer. He'd be thrown under the jail. We'll be back.
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24: As mentioned, breaking moments ago, the Supreme Court with a decision that will allow the Trump administration to move ahead with their plans to cut the federal workforce, at least for now. Justice correspondent David Spott, give us the backstory here, reporting live from Washington. Hi, David.
25: Hi, Martha. A nice Tuesday afternoon win for the Trump administration. And it's funny because the justices normally are on their summer recess right now. Doesn't mean they don't work behind the scenes, but these justices have been busy because of these executive orders and the way they've made their way through the legal process. But this right now is a order from the Supreme Court essentially saying that a San Francisco judge who put a stop to the Trump administration from cutting several federal agencies They're saying that the Trump administration, in fact, right now can continue forward as the case plays out on its merits. So essentially back in May, several different agencies sued. They said that the Trump administration wanted to make cuts at the Departments of Agriculture, Commerce, Defense, Energy, Health and Human Services, Homeland Security, HUD, Justice, Labor, State, Treasury and Transportation, pretty much all of them. Now the Supreme Court is giving the Trump administration victory some almost 6 months into the president's second term here, saying that they can go forward with these reductions in forces.
28: I play that clip as a reminder that Trump doesn't lose. He gets temporary setbacks, but he ultimately wins. He's one of the strangest political figures in history, too.

0: together, right? Indefatigable, unstoppable, unbreakable, maybe even inevitable. Meanwhile, look at the left's resume. Russia, Ukraine impeachment, January the 6th, the classified records hysteria, the New York Times prosecutions, the civil lawsuits, the mugshot, the media pylons, the Hollywood lectures, the celebrity meltdowns. And this is the final end of Trump countdown that's been continuing since 2015. And at this point, CNN should just replace the breaking news headline and banner with, "We're pretty sure this time." But folks, there's delicious irony, because the left spent a decade trying to prove Donald Trump was the greatest threat to America. And what do we uncover every single day? Joe Biden. Not only was he demented, we haven't even played clips of him like, with Robert Hur. We've only talked about his classified documents case. And it's clear there's not even any question. It's clear this man shared classified information he didn't know. So that's just what we've got on tape. What else do we know? Maybe all of it's there. We haven't gotten all of it. But what else are we going to find out? And I love it. I really do, because I keep telling you guys, every lie they told, it's been debunked. The election wasn't cheated. Yeah, it was. And China was involved. And oh, by the way, don't even get me started on China, because I'll go on a hole down a whole nother rabbit's hole on that deal. Yeah. The greatest political strategists for the Republicans are the Democrats. And sadly, we've got people like Tom Tillis and Massey and all these people that have lost, and they're upset. It wasn't Donald Trump that got rid of them. It was their thinking, their philosophy, their antiquated ideas that did not lend themselves to MAGA. Now, you could say, well, Kevin, that's what the DSA could say about the Democrats. Okay, they could. And they'd be right in their sense. The only problem is the DSA isn't the same as MAGA. MAGA people want what's best for the country. DSA doesn't. I'm not going to spoon feed you. It's just a fact. It's boring radio for me to tell you how stupid these people are. Mondani and his grocery stores, as an example. You know, now, there's no way to be profitable with government running something. We've determined that. There's a litmus test for this grocery store thing. It's in Kansas City. And here's the clip about it.
1: 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This is the first section people see when they come in. 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No hot food or deli.
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1: 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Public and private investments are in the millions of dollars for the center.
0: Just making this simple, it's not going to work. Democrats don't care. They don't care it's not going to work. There's public and private money, and it is not going to work, because you don't teach people behavior when you go, here it's free. Make them work for it. Make them have to come and do something, stock. And then you could give it away. Make it an earned thing. But when you give it away, are you going to get a fight? You're going to get people killing each other. Let me tell you, it's going to end up a disaster. Here's what Mondani has to say about the 5 stores in New York. I know we pivoted a bit, but I can't get all the news in if I don't.
3: Here's how it will work. Once a month, our 5 city-run grocery stores will set prices for this core set of goods at 30% below typical retail prices. No exceptions, no gimmicks. The savings will last for the entire month. That means no weekly fluctuations nor sticker shock at the checkout line.
0: There are people that have been looking at this saying, okay, so they're going to buy the groceries at, you know, 1.7 million and sell them at 1.2 million

0: to make up the shortfall and all that. And look, I hope it works. Not because, if Mondani's got a good idea about grocery stores, I hope it works. I know people out there, Kevin, we shouldn't be cheering for these. I don't cheer for anything that if it works. I don't see it working because somebody's footing the bill. And I think when as soon as Mondani realizes that he's broke, his city's broke, and Kathy Hochul, the governor, stops bailing him out, and the federal government stops bailing out the state, which President Trump is actively doing, these programs are going to get cut because they can't sustain themselves. I look at cable TV and the stations we watch now. They can't sustain. These things wouldn't exist on their own. The WNBA wouldn't exist by itself. It has to have Big Brother. It has to have something pulling it along that people actually give a crap about. And you know what I'm tired of? I'm tired. If you want to do it, if the NBA says, you know what? We want to have a sister division. We know it's going to lose money. But we want women to play basketball. We want to help little girls have a place to go if they choose to put their talent together like that. Phenomenal. Do it. But it's some thing that says, oh, let's do it. You know, in other words, they're only doing it now for show. And that's okay. But don't rub it in our faces. Don't act like it's a big deal. And we need collective bargaining. We need this for the women. No, you're lucky to have a job. Don't try to make it bigger than what it is. And if you want if the NBA agrees to pay your freight, talk to them. Don't talk to us. Don't make all these grandiose statements about women power. It's like the women's soccer team. They got a fat check from the guys. Nobody gives a crap about women's soccer. So if it works, it works. If Mondani can find the money to do it in private sector and people want to do it, and I'm sure there are, Soros gives millions of dollars to things that are anti-American. This is a good project. Give your money there, George. Or Melinda Gates. Stop messing with the rest of us. Let us go on to do great things and use government resources for all the right things, all the right reasons, not the crap you guys are doing. I gotta leave it there. Kids on the block trying to pull me to the flame.
1: Say I'm acting different now. He's putting an end to identity politics.
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4: With SRN News, I'm Jason Walker. Republicans stand by President Trump on his strategy in Iran.
5: Republicans again blocked another war powers resolution to force an immediate withdrawal of America's military might from Iran on Thursday. Senate Democrats have tried and failed to convince enough of their Republican colleagues to consistently buck the war over a dozen times as it stretches into its fifth month. The latest effort from Senator Kristen Gillibrand of New York failed along similar lines as last week's effort, where only a small cohort of Senate Republicans crossed the aisle to end the war. Louisiana Senator Bill Cassidy did join Democrats, but has since reversed course. Bernie Bennett, Washington.
4: Elsewhere on Capitol Hill, Republicans on the Senate Finance Committee have defeated an effort by Democrats to block a plan by the Trump administration to shield the president from IRS audits. Lawmakers voting 14-13 to kill the amendment. Democrats claim the immunity deals an illegal abuse of power. Trump administration ending a Medicare subsidy.
6: Millions of older adults on Medicare prescription drug coverage could face higher monthly costs in 2027. The Trump administration says it has decided to end a temporary subsidy program that helped offset premiums for the past 2 years. The program was initially implemented by the Biden administration to lower Medicare Part D prescription drug costs in response to the 2022 Inflation Reduction Act. While federal officials say the financial impact will be minimal, Democrats have criticized the move as an attack on health care affordability. I'm Lisa Dwyer.
4: Authorities in Japan say the death toll from the earthquake earlier in the week, now 34, scores of injuries reported. Officials believe an unknown number of people are missing in the rubble, and for that reason, the government says the death count will climb. This is SRN News. A church in Maryland is going to court Here's correspondent Michael Harrington.
7: The Congregation of St. Paul's by the Sea Episcopal runs a homeless shelter, and Ocean City wants it shut down. City officials say the church is violating zoning codes, and the two sides have filed suit against each other. It's a problem that is cropping up all across the country as courts try to weigh the right of a church to carry out the tenets of its faith versus the responsibility of local governments to control zoning laws. Michael Harrington reporting.
4: Church groups in Cuba distributing boxes of humanitarian aid from the U.S. in small communities. Church officials say the food and hygiene kits are being distributed to those who need it most. There's enough food to last the average family about 10 days. Salt, spaghetti, sugar, canned sardines, and more. Kits also include water purification tablets and soap. This is SRN News. Once again, mortgage rates on the rise. Here's Alex Pega.
8: Mortgage buyer Freddie Mac says the average rate on a 30-year mortgage rose this week to 6.66%. This is the fourth straight weekly increase, and it brings the average rate to its highest level in a year. Higher mortgage rates can add hundreds of dollars a month in costs for borrowers. Mortgage rates have been trending higher this year after briefly slipping below an average of 6% in February. Higher oil prices due to the war with Iran have pushed up the long-term bond yields that influence mortgage rates. The trend has weighed on U.S. home sales this year. I'm Alex Vega.
4: European Union will invest $13 billion to build seven AI gigafactories, aiming to catch up with the U.S. and China. European Commission hopes the public funding will attract private investment to thousands. They say they'll need billions and even more. More details, srnnews.com.
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14: During the War for Independence, General George Washington, the man we refer to today as the father of our country, led American troops through military defeat after defeat. And in the bitter winter of 1777, he wrote this somber note to a friend in Philadelphia. Quote, "You might have tracked our army from White Marsh to Valley Forge by the blood on their feet," end of quote. Many soldiers continued to march through the deep snows of Pennsylvania without shoes. Others suffered from disease, hunger, and freezing conditions. Nearly 2,000 of Washington's men died. Yet George Washington did not lose faith. Amid the hardship, loss, and uncertainty of Valley Forge, he turned to God in prayer. At a time when our nation once again faces division and uncertainty, may we follow Washington's example, kneeling humbly, praying faithfully, and asking God to guide the future of America.
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15: Overnight, expect mostly cloudy skies with high humidity along with a few showers and a thunderstorm. The temperature will drop to 79 degrees. Tomorrow, Friday, will bring mostly cloudy conditions and continued humidity. There will be a couple of showers and a morning thunderstorm, followed by a thundershower in some areas later in the afternoon. Temperatures will reach a high of 89 degrees. I'm meteorologist Jason Katarina. That's your exclusive AccuWeather forecast on AM 930, The Answer.
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18: 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We'll see about that.
19: I really do hope it's somebody we want to see. But you know what? Son of a gun. Shout out to my little friend.
0: The Democrats find themselves fighting another civil war. A veritable battle royale inside of the Democratic Party. And to use a football analogy, Democrats aren't getting tackled by Republicans. They're at the bottom of a pylon entirely of their own making. Welcome, everybody. Kevin Jackson. So you're listening to The Kevin Jackson Show. Another day, another, well, nothing. We've moved the radio show to Simplecast, and we're just starting to see how that's going to work out. AWS got us to move it over to a thing called Art19, and then this is Amazon, and then immediately started, you know, monitoring our content and doing exactly what they've all done. I tell you, if these people would leave us alone, the conservatives, we would dominate the airwaves. It's clearly we would. Every one of the people that you see doing this job, or you hear doing radio or see on TV doing video blogs, we've all earned our stripes in ways you wouldn't believe. And we have amazing voice to be able to stick around. You got to have a voice. You got to have something to say. Cause we brute force, you know, I mean, holy cow, I don't even want to get into the income, but I'll put it to you this way. If they left me alone, I'd be as big as Joe Rogan. I don't even have any doubts about that. When you're growing 5,000 per day, you know somebody likes your message. And that's what was happening to us until Zuckerberg got involved. Now he's changed. He's learning jujitsu. He's becoming an alpha male. You know, he's tired of being a beta male. He's becoming an alpha male. I'm telling you this because we've done an in-depth dive on him and his company. Facebook, they talk about, you know, woke and all that stuff. In reality, you want to know something? They rank very high in non-woke. I know it's a shocker. We ran a CMI on them. Anyway, all I can tell you is the message is here. And thank you, whatever the size audience, thank you for being a part of it. Every faction of the left has jumped onto the scrum that I just talked about. And now the left are crushing the very people, the very ideas, et cetera, that they claim to represent. They're crushing black folks. They're crushing gay folks. The transsexuals are being crushed. They may not know it. The entire LGBT community has been completely delegitimized. They're a bunch of freaks. Go to any of their events. You don't see people marching. I mean, like black folks did. If black people had acted like gay folks, we would have been sent back to the plantation. In fact, most of us would have been happy to go back. We don't get out there and show our butts. And, you know, what we represented was not about sexuality. It was about respecting us for our humanity. And it happened to be, don't look at our color and try to minimalize us. Gay people, I mean, I could see it if they all had the same walk or something. And we said, I recognize that, which they kind of do. But you don't know who's gay. But when they get out there and all they want to do is put on, you know, let their hair grow into their arms. Julia Roberts is running something to do with that. But they want to do all this gay crap that has nothing to do with their humanity. And it's disgusting. In fact, that's who you want representing you. I don't think so. So they pile on. And you know who's on top of that, on that heap, that scrum? It's the AOCs of the world. It's the Kamala Harris's. It's the Anne Hathaway's. It's the George Clooney's. It's the, you know, the big mouth left, the Robert De Niro's. It's all those people that are on top of it, just putting more and more weight on it. And people are down there going, I can't breathe. I can't breathe. The question isn't who's losing. It's obvious. The question is, who's on top of the pile? Is it the Democratic Socialists? Is it the old Clinton machine desperately clinging to relevance? Is it the donor class? Or is it the woman that many Democrats believe is going to be the 2028 nominee? And I mentioned her a second ago, AOC. That's the fight, folks, that we're watching unfold right before our eyes. And the fascinating part is how quickly Democrats are abandoning positions that they defended with religious zeal only months ago. I'm listening to the Democrat, the non-DSA part of them. They say, no, no, no, ICE is necessary. They're not that vocal when they're when the DSA people are talking about Renee Good and Alex Pretty and the three other people who got themselves killed by ICE, because I refuse to say who were killed by ICE. They got themselves killed by ICE. You see the story about this woman, Steve tried to steal her purse. She got her purse in her car. She drags the purse out of her car. Out of her hands of the thief, jumps in the car, runs over the thief, killing him. And I cheered. I was like, way to go. Way to not be a victim. And there's not a jury I know that would convict her. Good for her. Way to take matters into your own hands. Why didn't she wait for the cops? Because she knows they ain't coming. She lives in a city. Anyway, the Democrats, after years of comparing ICE agents to Nazis, they no longer can do that because Democrats have their own Nazi. So now, and these people were, by the way, demanding that the agency be abolished. You got them going, no, you know, I mean, Warnock and others that are trying to save their butts because they're up for re-election and they got to act like a moderate. Many of the Democrats, not the DSA people, were just as adamant about packing the Supreme Court. Wait until we get into office. We're going to pack the Supreme Court. We're going to vote to have 13 justices because they want to put four more on. Why? Because they want to pretend that their ideas matter. And so their Supreme Court justice, which, by the way, you hardly ever get those three leftist women. They vote lockstep with the Democrats, no matter what. Doesn't matter if the idea is good, bad, or what, whatever. The good, the bad, and the ugly, they vote for it. Democrat, down the line. Anyway. Interesting that anybody that followed during the Biden years, you know that doesn't matter whether it's DSA or Democrat. Take your bad idea, they want to implement it. The only difference with the DSA is they want to take it to the extreme. You say minimum wage, $20, the Democrat, the DSA says, hold my beer, let's make it 50. We'll be back.
20: Most of you know my story. I grew up poor, lost my mom before I turned 5. My father was in San Quentin prison most of my life. I faced odds that could have broken some people, but I learned how to overcome tragedy because of America. I feel compelled to help create a generation of young people who know how to overcome hardship and who express true love for this country. I also want to strengthen every American who feels forgotten or abandoned. But this is not about me. It's about you, because you're the heart of the show. Your stories, your resilience, your quiet patriotism. 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
22: 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Cosmonauts, engineers, and intelligence officers all risked their lives to win this cosmic Cold War competition.
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22: 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I'm Jonathan McKee with Plugged In by Focus on the Family.
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25: 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The one thing that's not changed is you. You're here. And so I just think wherever you find yourself in life, use everything God has given you to bless others, but be at peace in yourself.
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20: I don't believe leftist conversations. I don't find anything they say revealing. Their polling data's bogus. Their crime stats are bogus. Their inflation numbers are bogus. Everything these people say
0: is bogus. They want you to believe it, boy. They want to say, you ever met somebody who wants to sell you a lie? And you know, you're sitting there going, you know, I couldn't possibly believe it. Yeah, so I was up on Everest for the third time, and you're like, what? You're not fooling me. I believe nothing they say. When your ideas become political poison and you don't admit failure, you simply pretend that you never served the meal. Welcome back, everybody. Kevin Jackson's who you're listening to. Democrats are poison. Their ideas are poison. If you pay attention to them, if you stay around them long enough, you are poisoning yourself. I was talking to my son the other day. We had an interesting conversation. It was about girls. And we were talking about a girl in particular whose mother is divorced and the father cheated on her. And my son said, daughter's doing the same thing. Mother gets cheated on. So he goes, she's had three boyfriends since I've seen, you know, when I'm around them, she's had three different dudes. And I mean, this is all within the last month, like a month and a half. And the daughter who my son broke up with, she's on her little social media, look at my new boyfriend. And she's had like three boyfriends in a month. And, you know, talking about, oh, you know, he's great, this, great, that, whatever. And my son goes, apple doesn't fall too far from the tree. And I said, well, let's be fair. Mother was divorced. She's hurt. You know, and this is a natural reaction. Daughter gets broken up with. She's hurt. Natural reaction. So let's not say, oh, that's them. But what you can say is that it's a thing that people do. So I don't want to be mean-spirited, but we were talking and he says, yeah, he and his buddy had gone over to this girl's apartment because his friend is living there temporarily. And he goes, dad, this girl had an amazing apartment. And I said, he goes, yeah, she's an OnlyFans girl. And if you don't know what that is, that's where these girls will, you know, pay people to, the people pay them for them to walk around naked in their place or whatever. So he goes, yeah. And she goes, she's got a Mercedes AMG. This is a 19-year-old girl. Mercedes AMG lives in this posh apartment. He says, nothing in her place was fake. Nothing. She's got Louis Vuitton, Gucci. She's got, you know, the nicest stuff, nicest furniture. He goes, nothing was fake. And he goes, but, you know, he goes, while I want to achieve that, I don't want to get it like that. And he goes, I don't see anything good about it. He goes, I see her, you know, he looked forward to the future and said, I don't see a great future for her. What happens when she doesn't have the looks? What's she going to be about? I said, what about the guy that dates her? How's he going to deal with that? I mean, and it isn't that she makes more money. It's the way she makes her money and what she's going to feel entitled to. And he's like, yep, yep. So we were talking about it because he's got a buddy who's an entrepreneur. He just bought himself a Hellcat and he's a kid. He's 19 years old. He's probably making 60, 70 grand a year. And he buys and resells products that he gets from China and, you know, things that kids are liking. And he's got a database of kids that love his little custom jewelry and things that he does. And he's making 60, 70 grand a year. By the way, the kid got shot delivering one of his, he takes Swarovski crystals, puts them on watches and blings them out. He got shot in the leg. He barely lived. I told my son, I go, yeah, it's a good business, you know, nice little hustle for the guy, but he got shot. He goes, yeah, he's kind of changed the way he does things now. But here, and so he, it, not only that, that kid does that, but his brother is in sales and he's relatively new to it. He made 15 grand in 2 weeks doing solar sales. And my son, and I said, yeah, those kids are hustlers. They have no fear. I said, those two guys are the guy. He goes, dad, I'm around them because he goes, of all my friends, they're the ones that I emulate, that I see their hustle. I see what they're doing the legitimate way. And I want to emulate that. And he goes, to be honest. He goes, this girl, he goes, I'll be honest. He goes, I don't see what she does and go, wow, look at how good. He goes, I see. And I'm just telling you this because I want you to understand how women are perceived. He goes, Any girl can do that if she's got looks. Any girl that wants to sell her soul and have men look at her and make money like that can do it. But what is she learning? You know, is she learning business? No. What is her skill set? And he goes, these kids know how to sell. He goes, I'm going to be partnering with George, the solar sales guy, just on his techniques. He goes, I want him to, he goes, yeah, the kid said, I'll be happy to tell you how I sell. My son said, I want to come over and just hear your pitch. And my wife and I were talking about it. First time we've seen this kid go, I see what I want to do. And we were talking to some of our other relatives about him, and they're like, yep, he's geared for it. And of course, he's got a dad in sales. But my son recognized that's not what I, no matter what you tell me that I can get that fast buck that that girl does, I don't want that. I need to learn my craft. I need to know how to do what I do, you know, the psychology of selling and things like that, because sales is a very professional skill set. People, oh, sales guys. And I go, you don't, it's funny that you don't know how to sell. And it's a skill set that you do with in every day of your life, whether you know it or not. You sold your wife. Now, in some cases, you didn't have to make the sale. You're as handsome as I am, and you didn't have to sell much. Tell it, don't sell it. Now, I'm joking, of course. But, and then there are other things that you got to sell it. You got to get in there and pitch. You got to fight for your girl or your guy or whatever you're doing. Yeah. But it's a sell. Conversations you have with your children, it's a sell. Conversations you have with your peers, your friends, it's a sell. All of it is. Anyway, back to the Democrats. Yeah. Every morning I sit down, you guys know this, I look at the news cycle, I compare what's happening today with what the Democrats said yesterday, last month, last year, and you see the patterns. And I've told you this, I can't find any issues that the Democrats have that genuinely resonate with the American people. And I tell you this because I want to explain to you every day on this show leading into the midterms, because they're going to, I guarantee you, the day before the day of the midterms, people, Kevin, you sure we're going to win? Kevin. I'll be getting the text and I'll say, why would I change my mind? See, politics is supposed to be, oh, Kevin, we're 100 days before many things could happen. It could be the October surprise. No, there'll be no surprises. There's nothing that's going to happen here that will derail what we're doing. You can feel confident. The only thing that could possibly happen between now and then is more Democrats and leftists wake up and we get more wins. That's the only possibility. And I'm going to talk about this because I want you to understand this negativity event against Trump. And I'm going to lead in with a single question. Stick around.
33: He's putting an end to identity politics.
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2: With SRN News, I'm Jason Walker. President Trump says he may withdraw and delay Todd Blanche's nomination as Attorney General until GOP senators who are seeking concessions from the top prosecutor leave office. Amazon will be increasing this year's capital spending on technology, mostly artificial intelligence, by an additional 10%. That comes after the tech giant delivered strong profits and net sales during the fiscal second quarter. Apple also posting a solid fiscal, in this case third quarter, climbing past Wall Street's expectations. That's due largely to strong sales of the iPhone and MacBook computers. Cyber attacks targeting at least 30 different water systems in Minnesota. Source of the attack is being investigated, but it is believed Iranian hackers were at the case. SRN News.
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11: Overnight, expect mostly cloudy skies with high humidity and a chance of a few showers and a thunderstorm. The temperature will drop to 79 degrees. Tomorrow, Friday, will bring mostly cloudy conditions with lingering humidity. There will be a couple of showers and a morning thunderstorm, followed by scattered thundershowers in some areas during the afternoon. The high will reach 89 degrees. I'm meteorologist Jason Caterina. That's your exclusive AccuWeather forecast on AM 930, The Answer.
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33: He's Kevin Jackson.
14: Yeah. They tell us he's black.
15: Negro, that's all you had to say.
0: Song by Hall & Oates is in my brain. And you making my dreams come true. You know that song? You making my dreams come true. Whatever. And I was thinking about it because that's what Trump has done. He's made our dreams come true. I don't think any of us would have thought politics was going to be what it was, where it is today. I know I wouldn't. Knowing what I know and knowing how bad it got, I was... Without Trump, we are doomed. We would have been doomed. I don't think there's anybody with a brain that would say otherwise. We would have been toast. He make our dreams come true. Do, do, do, do, do, do. I know that makes a lot of people upset. They think that, you know, we're canonized. I canonize him, but he's not my Messiah. But boy, was he the guy that we needed for this time. No question about it. I told you guys I had a question, one single question I'd like you to answer. And you tell me I was going to ask you another question too. Who do you think is the best songwriting team ever? I mean, because I was thinking about Hall & Oates. That's what came to mind. That's not the question I'm going to ask you, but I was curious. Who do you think is the number one songwriting team? Would it be the Bee Gees? I think it's the Bee Gees. I think the Bee Gees have probably had more hits and given away more hits than any other musical group. And over multiple decades, I think over 5 decades, these guys, I watched their special years ago, but it's worth seeing. It really is. Those guys were something. But Hall & Oates, man, they wrote a lot of good songs. I mean, I don't know if they wrote them or other people wrote them for them. Michael McDonald writes a lot of music. Wow. You listen to Yacht Rock Radio? Michael McDonald, they should just call it Michael McDonald Radio. And I don't mind because I like him. I like that guy's voice. When I'm not hoarse and doing radio, I can do me some Michael McDonald. Some Michael McDonald. I like, man, and can he play the piano? Whoo. Man, you guys, I've seen him in concert, and he'll do an intro to one of his songs. You don't even know what the song is, man, because he's doing these beautiful jazz intros that just blow your mind. Same with Oates. I mean, Daryl Hall. Daryl Hall can play the piano, man. Guys are amazing. Anyway, off topic. All right. If Democrats didn't demonize President Trump, where would he poll? And I'm asking you this question because when they talk about him with polling, you can just go, look, I don't have to believe you. I get you. Donald Trump is bad. Republicans are dangerous. Democracy is ending. You know, we've heard it all for a better part of a decade. If they couldn't demonize Donald Trump, MAGA, the conservative movement, Republicans, where would this nation be? I think I know what you're thinking. Okay. We would be so different. Iran would have surrendered instantaneously. The trade deals would be a non-starter. I mean, it would just be boom, done. Everything is part of this agenda that would make America great again and actually help people in this country would happen instantaneously. We'd be deporting illegals. We'd have crime rates low in almost every city. I mean, we would be solving America's problems so expeditiously, it would make the rest of the world go, what? Look at what's going on there. Why do you think these people spend money to convince people to raise holy H-E-double crooked socks in this country? Because if we ever came to that, we are unstoppable. There's no other country that can say that. You look at other countries where they have complete control, China. Many countries in the Middle East, they can't even hold a candle to us. And I'm not saying it in a bragging way. If they could, congratulations to them. Imagine if all the world was doing its best, giving its best, and living up to conservative values. Muslims don't dislike conservative values for the most part. Think about it. I'm not going to give credit to their religion because I don't like that they beat women and all these other crazy things. But at its core, you know, if you just theoretically say love one another and you're not trying to kill them because they don't want like your religion, well, couldn't we just get along? If the world just got along and when we said, look, we're not going to spend money on abortion. In other words, if the UN ran the way it was supposed to, the WHO wasn't part of a grand conspiracy to limit the population and all these other things that were done with COVID and all that. If we could trust all these global organizations, we'd be globalist. You can't trust them. Not only can you not trust the globalists, you can't even trust the people in your own country who want to be part of the global establishment. You can't trust them. Donald Trump brought it back and said, look, we're not dealing with any of these guys. We're not dealing with these clowns. Anyway, when you've heard all this stuff over and over and over, fear eventually loses its effectiveness when the apocalypse keeps getting postponed. And it brings me to the next question I've asked myself. What happens when Democrats can no longer afford to fund the anti-Trump industrial complex? See, I think we're there. Outrage isn't free. The consultants that these people hire, they want to be paid. They're willing to go to the other side. They're willing to say, hey, look at me, look at me. If I stop reporting how bad you are and I report how good, will you look at me? Will you look at me? The influencers, they need contracts. They are paying these influencers to tell you the crap. Now, I don't think it worked, but they don't have the money anymore. Activists need grants. Nonprofits need donations. The media needs its ratings. And if the money slows down, what remains? And I have an answer for you. Not much. Meanwhile, President Trump and his administration continues cleaning house, kicking butt, and taking names. Government employees being shown the door. It was 300,000 last time I looked. I mean, 300,000. People who thought they could hide inside the bureaucracy, discovering that the lights had been turned on. Hey, you over there, what are you doing sleeping? What's that on your computer? Your phonograph, it sounded like Joe Biden. What's that on your phonograph over there, huckster? No, but what's that on your computer? You playing solitaire? You're out of here. Get out of here. They're exposing the leakers. Did you hear about this? Yep. Here's a clip on Tom Homan talking about that.
12: Where are these leaks coming from?
16: Well, look, we're thinking it's coming from inside. And we know the first leak of Aurora is under current investigation. We think we identified that person under investigation right now. The California leak, Secretary Noem, you know, she's correct. Some of the information we're receiving tends to lead toward the FBI. But I talked to the Deputy Attorney General all this weekend. They've opened up a criminal investigation. And they have promised that not only this person lose their job and lose their pension, they're going to go to jail. They're going to criminally prosecute. So we're all over it. We got the DHS IG investigating the first one. Have a pretty good idea what happened. Can't share a lot because it's under investigation. But the IG's opened up a criminal investigation on the second one. We're sending a strong message. It's just not, you know, giving the bad guys a heads up so they can escape apprehension. Right? Arresting, you know, giving, you know, the Venezuela gang a heads up so we can't arrest them. You're putting officers' lives at risk. It's only a matter of time if we walk into a place where there's going to be a bad guy doesn't care. He's going to be sitting and wait for the officers to show up and ambush him. This is not a game. So DHS and DOJ are connected at hip to hold these people responsible in a criminal fashion.
0: It's not a game. For Democrats, it's a game. Welcome back. Tom Homan's a great guy. He just tells it like it is, but they do. They think it's a game. They don't care that officers are getting killed. They ask a Democrat, how many officers got killed last year in 2025? How many have been killed up to this point in 2026? Can you name one? You know any ICE agents that have been killed? Can you name one by name? Now, they'll give you Alex Pretty and Renee Good. They'll talk about the five people that were killed, that have been killed, got themselves killed by ICE. But here's what I'll tell you about ICE. How's it going with that? How's the traction of that looking? You think the Democrat, is ICE going to be their thing? Because they need something to go into the midterms with, right? They don't have abortion. They don't have Trump as a Nazi. They don't have Trump the womanizer. They don't have Trump the rapist. Look at all the things that have gone by the wayside. Because number one, they were complete BS. But number two, the Democrats now have their own Nazi rapists, you know, and all the other stuff. So what are they going to go in there with? I really want to know. I really want to know what time it is. I do. I want to know. So the bureaucrats who believe the elections didn't apply to them, they're finally learning otherwise. The bureaucrats that have continued to fight against the duly elected president who got cheated out are now getting, you know, finding out that life's tough on the other side. I have no sympathy for these people. None. We got some data that'll knock your socks off. Keep it here.
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19: During the War for Independence, General George Washington, the man we refer to today as the father of our country, led American troops through military defeat after defeat. And in the bitter winter of 1777, he wrote this somber note to a friend in Philadelphia. Quote, "You might have tracked our army from White Marsh to Valley Forge by the blood on their feet," end of quote. Many soldiers continued to march through the deep snows of Pennsylvania without shoes. Others suffered from disease, hunger, and freezing conditions. Nearly 2,000 of Washington's men died. Yet George Washington did not lose faith. Amid the hardship, loss, and uncertainty of Valley Forge, he turned to God in prayer. At a time when our nation once again faces division and uncertainty, may we follow Washington's example, kneeling humbly, praying faithfully, and asking God to guide the future of America.
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0: Democrats have the weight of the world on the weight of the world on themselves. And what do I need to pile on for? I mean, we pile on by just talking about what they do. I don't have to do anything specific to convince you that Democrats are nuttier than a porta potty at a peanut festival. Welcome back, people. Let me give you an example. Chicago Public Schools. They laid off 1,458 employees, 432 teachers, 677 special ed classroom assistants in order to meet a $734 million budget deficit. Do I need to go into how well the schools are doing? I mean, I would love to tell you they're cleaning house because they're saying, hey, look, meritocracy-wise, these people are not cutting it. That's not why they're doing it. They spent $638 million on illegals since August of 2022. And you know what else is happening in the education system? I've already talked about it. Do you really want the quiz? I'm happy to do it. What's happening in the education system is the money that comes back to the Democratic Party and all these teachers union things that we've been, you know about, it's dried up. People are hip to the teachers union. They're saying, don't be giving those people money. Do you know there's something like 93 or 97% of the money donated through the teachers union goes to Democrats? Should come as no surprise.
2: No other institution in America has caused as much damage as the teachers unions over the last 50 years. What they have done to education is horrific. And part of it is that they are so politically biased. I mean, they're one of the biggest arms of the Democratic Party. They run many of their get out the vote campaigns and are just a major funder of the Democratic Party. But people should be right to be concerned about AI algorithmic bias, to add to what Emily said. All those AI algorithms have been trained on left-wing ideology, not right-wing, left-wing, contrary to what AFT was trying to say there. And so they will be trained on newspapers like the New York Times or the Washington Post as they put out just crazy propaganda about the Russia collusion.

Eric, if you're a really big company, you can get away with it for a little while. But the average company, you can't get away with this. You have to be looking for excellence. I'm in a business consortium through a guy that I met, and he loves my work. He's gotten me 5 clients. He's like, Kevin, you are golden. I mean, we talk 3 times a day now, which is unusual but we have so many deals going. And you know what he likes? It's simple. I do what I say. It's not a secret. It isn't like I'm, don't misunderstand me. I'm good at what I do, but I'm just saying, if he says, hey, can we get a report together or an engagement? Yeah, I'll have it for you in 5 minutes, 10 minutes. Boom, it's there. And I can already tell he finds it unusual that somebody, does it when they say they're going to do it and it's there. And then not only that, a text message that goes, hey, send it to you just to make sure you know it got done, so he doesn't have to guess. I can already tell. He's just like, and for me, it's just par for the course. Look, I look at the education system. There are basics to the system that you just say, look, this should happen. Kids should know how to read and write and do arithmetic when they graduate. I don't expect them to all be rocket scientists. You know what? And if they happen to go to auto, mechanic school, and they go to carpentry school, they learn how to sing, they learn how to do art, whatever. If you add to something to the basics based on what they want to do, and you help them start plotting out a career path early on, I think that is the basics of the education system. Now, I'm not here to talk about education. I'm talking about piling on Democrats, how they're doing it themselves. And you want to know how the education system is sitting at the top of the heap, piled on, while somebody else is down there dying, trying to catch a breath? It's because there's no accountability. These people aren't at the bottom of the pile. They should be. They should have been jumped on and the life squashed out of them. But no, they're sitting on top of the pile laughing. And now they want to do more. They want to, they've already poisoned our kids. They poison them from the moment you put them in that public school system till the moment they pop out if they go to college. And they teach them nothing. College has become a big Montessori that now allows sex. That's pretty much it. And you're paying tens of thousands of dollars so your kids can get radicalized. They can not like you more. It's tough enough to be a parent when you get your child is 18, goes to college at 22. Once they get married and start having obligations, you don't get to see them much anymore. It's a phone call. You're living vicariously through the years that you had them before the school system got them. And that's not very many these days, is it? You don't get to enjoy them too much. And if you're not paying attention to the curriculum, you'll lose them before they even leave high school. And this we've propped up. We've thrown money at it. People that are anti-American, they don't care about us, they're sold out to the Chinese. Part of the system. And you get the teachers unions people coming in and telling you, we don't care about your parents. We care about getting teachers more money, and that funnel continuing. And I'm so overjoyed that the Chicago public school system is going broke. And I hope it happens to all of them. I don't know. I haven't looked at budget shortfalls, but I'm probably going to research it because I really want to know. How many other school districts are losing money? Let me put it point blank to you. There is no government-fed school system that could survive on its own with the results that it has. Not one. Remember when they sued Trump University because Donald Trump is a university and the people that go through the program are mad. It wasn't a university. It was a learn how to sell real estate. And you know why the kids failed or the people failed? It wasn't just kids, because they didn't do it. They didn't follow through. They thought it was all going to be easy. It's supposed to be easy, right? You go to a seminar, they tell you how to do it. You pay your $150, $200, whatever it is. You're going to have an instant business, and it's all just going to happen miraculously. I don't know who sells that dream, but if you can sell that dream, congratulations. So Trump sells a dream of, look, you're going to have to work, and it doesn't work. And they go, well, only 40% of your people went out to do blah, blah, blah. Okay.
Measure academia and tell, give them the

0: same metrics and say, what is your success rate? And I know that 72% of people that graduate with their degrees don't use it. Why can't you sue the university? Yeah, I mean, there's a lot of things that should be happening. There should be classes throughout the university system that say, are you sure you're in the right career? You sure you want to go through with this? It's a lot of money, a lot of time. You could be putting this time into something much more productive. Let's make sure. I don't even know that there's a university doing that. Maybe there are, but I'll put it to you this way. It's not mainstream. You pile on Democrats on the things they deserve. I'm not looking for things to be mad at Democrats about. They just keep popping up. And I invite them on the show all the time. Junk in, junk out. That's what we do. We've got a school system. We put junk in it. Kids that don't want to learn, they're unruly, blah, blah, blah. And then we get junk out. And we wonder why they end up in prison or, you know, why they end up in menial jobs or whatever else. People are liars. They don't want to educate our kids. They don't want to make a better union in order to form a more perfect union. Establish justice, ensure domestic tranquility, provide for the common defense, promote the general welfare. You know, enjoy the blessings of liberty to ourselves and our posterity, do ordain and establish the Constitution of the United States. I listen to these words and I say to myself, are we getting the best out of our country? I tell people all the time, the thing that we try to do in my business and in my charity is I want to help you find the best part of you. And generally, you have trouble finding it. I gotta leave it there.
1: He's putting an end to identity politics.
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4: With SRN News, I'm Jason Walker. Republicans stand by President Trump on his strategy in Iran.
5: Republicans again blocked another war powers resolution to force an immediate withdrawal of America's military might from Iran on Thursday. Senate Democrats have tried and failed to convince enough of their Republican colleagues to consistently buck the war over a dozen times as it stretches into its fifth month. The latest effort from Senator Kristen Gillibrand of New York failed along similar lines as last week's effort, where only a small cohort of Senate Republicans crossed the aisle to end the war. Louisiana Senator Bill Cassidy did join Democrats, but has since reversed course. Bernie Bennett, Washington.
4: Elsewhere on Capitol Hill, Republicans on the Senate Finance Committee have defeated an effort by Democrats to block a plan by the Trump administration to shield the president from IRS audits. Lawmakers voting 14-13 to kill the amendment. Democrats claim the immunity deals an illegal abuse of power. Trump administration ending a Medicare subsidy.
6: Millions of older adults on Medicare prescription drug coverage could face higher monthly costs in 2027. The Trump administration says it has decided to end a temporary subsidy program that helped offset premiums for the past 2 years. The program was initially implemented by the Biden administration to lower Medicare Part D prescription drug costs in response to the 2022 Inflation Reduction Act. While federal officials say the financial impact will be minimal, Democrats have criticized the move as an attack on health care affordability. I'm Lisa Dwyer.
4: Authorities in Japan say the death toll from the earthquake earlier in the week now 34, scores of injuries reported. Officials believe an unknown number of people are missing in the rubble, and for that reason, the government says the death count will climb. This is SRN News.
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9: 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The reason sounds very much like a science fiction novel. I'm Kim Commando for WebRoot. 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Millions of humanoid robots, many working in private homes, receive a signal to rebel and hold the human race hostage. But that was fiction. So what's our government concerned about? Well, the FCC believes that foreign-made humanoid robots are a national security threat. And when I say foreign-made, it's China. The worry is that in the event of hostilities between us and China, with a flick of a switch, Chinese-made robots could become a severe problem. So, yes, our government is correct. And besides, we're manufacturing our own robots right now. 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
12: Overnight will be mostly cloudy and humid with a few showers and a thunderstorm. The low will be 79. Friday will also be mostly cloudy and humid with some showers and a morning thunderstorm. In the afternoon, parts of the area can expect a thundershower. The high will reach 89 degrees. I'm meteorologist Jason Caterina. That's your exclusive AccuWeather forecast on AM 930, The Answer.

0: So evidently, the United States making some pretty heavy strikes into Iran. Also, you know that thing we told you about yesterday on the program? The report that China was sending these shoulder-launched missiles to Iran? Well, they're once again pushing back on that. And China says it wants the war to end. Yeah. Well, I'll bet they do. I wonder which side they want to have when. Maybe they could clarify that. Well, my friends, there is a lot to talk about. Of course, we're still got the aftermath of the Fauci testimony, quote unquote. Well, it really wasn't testimony at all, was it? It was just Anthony Fauci taking the fifth. My friends, here we are. It's Friday. Finally, we're making it through another great week of broadcasting. So let's kick it.
1: 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Welcome to the Kyle Warren Show.
0: Yes, yes. Welcome back, everybody. Here we are. It is Friday, and we are glad that you're there. We've got a lot to tell you about and a lot to talk about on this Friday edition of the broadcast. And don't forget, KyleWarrenShow.com is the website. 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And also, of course, our telephone lines, 949-822-7959. That's 949-822-7959. First-time callers, by the way, please dial 949-822-7959. So see what I did there? But yes, first-time callers, 949-822-7959. And texting line, of course, 949-942-5997. That's 949-942-5997. Okay, like I said, it's going to be chock full this morning. We've got a couple of different polls to tell you about. One has to do with the fear of the nuclear threat from Iran. Another poll talking about the war itself. And I heard something, and I think we got an audio clip coming up here in a little bit. And it's Leon Panetta. And Leon Panetta says we're in an unwinnable war. And he kind of likened it to other wars, you know, Afghanistan and Iraq and so forth. And those might also, you could classify those as the forever wars that President Trump campaigned against or campaigned on. We're not going to have any more forever wars. And that has been sort of truncated and I think misinterpreted to mean Trump said no more wars. There won't be any more wars. That all wars will cease. There will be no more wars. That's not what he said. He talked about the forever war. Because you can't simply say, because it just makes no sense, right? To simply say, well, you know, I hereby declare the U.S. will never be involved in a war. Ever again. Because I said no war. And again, I think that's a misinterpretation. However, and I think just in a nutshell here, if you find the necessity to stop the nuclear program in Iran, that could necessitate a military operation, a military incursion, shall we say. We've heard, you know, talked about here on this program. Some great callers have talked about this idea of an incursion rather than just a war, quote unquote. But the generic term is war, obviously. But you would have to say, look, there will never be any more wars. In other words, you'd have to qualify it by saying, okay, the United States, if elected, the United States will never be a part of another war. Even if it is absolutely necessary, even if it's the only way to protect the people of the United States of America. You see, that would sound silly and weird, right? So Leon Panetta, getting back to Leon Panetta. So Leon Panetta says, okay, we're an unwinnable war. Well, now wait a minute. Could you have said the same thing in World War II? Could you have said the same thing in World War II? And I don't think so. In fact, you could probably make the case that, you know, there's a lot of setbacks, obviously, in World War II. But that didn't make the war unwinnable, did it? It meant that you had some setbacks. The World War II, as an example here, had to be won because the world depended on it to be resolved properly, shall we say. And right now, the Iran war has to be resolved. It has to be resolved such that Iran cannot build a nuclear weapon. I believe it has to be resolved such that the Iranian regime simply cannot function. It becomes inert. That would be the best outcome. First outcome would be they simply cannot build that weapon. They can't develop it. They can't build it. They certainly can't deploy it. And that would, in other words, it's a have-to situation. So you can declare it unwinnable in order to, you know, talk on a TV clip. But in reality, what should be happening is that Republican and Democrat alike need to be able to say, okay, this needs to be done. And what can we do to do it? In other words, we're in it to win it. But of course, they'll never do that because it means that Donald Trump could get a W in his column. I mean, I think it really does boil down to that. No, Donald Trump cannot have the credit for this. Donald Trump cannot be seen as the protector of the American people. He has to be seen as a crazy berserker who gets us involved in an unwinnable war. What does that say to Tehran, by the way? Don't worry, my friends. We will still be here because now the Americans are saying even it's unwinnable. Yeah, that's what's happening, I think. Stay with us, folks. Kyle Warren with you. We are coming right back.
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4: 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Apple TV's Star City is a spinoff of For All Mankind, exploring an alt-reality version of the space race from the Soviet side. Cosmonauts, engineers, and intelligence officers all risked their lives to win this cosmic Cold War competition.
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4: 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I'm Jonathan McKee with Plugged In by Focus on the Family.
7: I mean, when God has placed things in our hands that we're able to then encourage other people and build up other ministries, we should do that.
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7: 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And so I just think wherever you find yourself in life, use everything God has given you to bless others, but be at peace in yourself.
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0: making it through another great week of broadcasting, and that is because of you, my friends. Thank you very, very much for being there and for being part of the program and calls and messages. It is wonderful. It truly, truly is wonderful. So once again, hope that you have a great morning, a great night that's going on if you're working through the overnights, like certain radio talk show hosts, which shall remain nameless. And of course, hope that you have some great weekend plans as well. All right. Well, we spent a lot of time yesterday, of course, on the Fauci hearings. Well, it really wasn't a hearing. It was, I don't know what that was, but Dr. Fauci, Anthony Fauci, invoked the Fifth Amendment 111 times and was, you know, so obvious, you know, what was happening there. But again, and there are those who say, well, you know, nothing's really going to happen to Fauci, even if they try to hold him in contempt and so forth. But we will see. I do think, though, that the one thing we can get out of this is this, you know, everything on display. This is kind of part of the Trumpian system, I think. And that is, you get everything out there. It's awful to behold, and it can't be denied after a while. And of course, you see what's happening with the mainstream media. As we talked about yesterday on the show, not everybody even carried that hearing. And I wonder why. It's not because it's old news. I don't think a pandemic that's killed millions across the world, including, I think, a million in the United States. You can't, there's no statute of limitations on something like that. And especially when it comes down to how this happened, where it happened, how it got here, into the world. These are and in other words, you know, sometimes I try to put it in this perspective. You know, we learn about things in history. Sometimes that thing, whatever it is, that event happened 100 years ago. It might have happened 500 years ago. It might have happened 2,500 years ago. And you read about this, or you learn about, and then the Roman army decimated the blah, blah, blah, and took everybody, back to Rome as slaves or what have you. Or you read about this other thing happened, or this king made this decision, and then those kingdoms went to war, or, you know, and you read about it, and it sort of gets boiled down to a few sentences, and in a nutshell, right? You know, Julius Caesar crossed the Rubicon, which started this whole thing of him, you know, becoming the first emperor of Rome. And in other words, but if you were there day by day, blow by blow, it might be very, very different. It would feel very different. But we feel like we have some perspective. We understand, you know, why Caesar crossed the Rubicon. We understand what was happening in Rome at that time. We understand all these different things that happened in history. Because, and sometimes there's even debate, I get that. But what I mean to say is that we have some perspective on it. Well, what's the perspective on COVID 100, 200, 300 years from now? How about 1,000 years from now? I'm just throwing that out there, just food for thought. You know, knowing what happened is so very important. And what happened, happened. And what it's going to be historically, it's going to be historically. But if you had this problem coming out of the Wuhan lab, and there's so much politics trying to either suppress it or to bring it out into the open, you know, we're just the ones that are in the middle of the fight. 200 years from now, it'll be the virus was developed through gain of function. It was released by, you know, either accident or, and but maybe that by then there'll be some definitive explanation that's accepted. It was either released on purpose or was released on accident and so forth. And this is what happened. And then people will say, okay, we have an idea of this is exactly what occurred. But right now, it's still within the politics of it. Oh, it can't be that. Oh, it has to be this. No, Fauci was right. No, and Fauci was covering up. I'm much more on the side. I would think that Fauci was covering it up or part of that whole thing, especially if his diaries actually talk about the gain of function stuff. And then he goes on to the TV, right? Or in hearings themselves and goes on about having it be, this is all made up. It's awful. All right, let's listen in here real quick, because I think we got John Fetterman, and he was on with Cuomo on News Nation, and Fetterman's talking about, again, you know, what happened? How did this thing actually occur? That's the question. Let's listen in.
1: We were trying to balance the protecting lives and protecting livelihoods.
2: Yeah.
1: And it was a difficult balance. Of course, I've had people in my family die from COVID, but I met people that lost their livelihood. It was horrendous for, I mean, people seem to forget how terrible that was overall. But for me, you know, it never really made sense that it came from a wet market.
2: Right.
1: But you have this lab. And if people are cowed into, or they're afraid to just say that, you know, being marginalized or call a name, and I think that's dangerous. And that stopped us from getting to more and having a better conversation of where did this scourge come from?
2: Here's what I don't get, Senator. It didn't discourage the president from calling it the China virus, right? And he made plenty of suggestions, and the right was fine with that. What I don't get is, why have regret about whether or not it came from the lab when you don't know what that even means? Who made it in the lab? Do you have any reason to believe that anything that America funded on Fauci's watch or otherwise could have even possibly led to it? Have you ever heard anybody ask any questions in any of these hearings about what China was doing?
1: What I'm saying that it's like, where could it have came from for the first year throughout 2020 into 21?
2: Right.
1: That was a full, you know, far right kinds of conspiracy thing. And that was roundly denounced or described.
2: Right, but their point was, John, it was China, because he was calling it the China virus. He wasn't calling it the America virus or the Fauci virus. So obviously their curiosity was, are we shielding China? But now it's apparently to me, unless I missed it today, they seem to think that America created COVID-19. Do you not get that suggestion?
1: What I'm saying to you is that people squared up and it became partisan. And now that really stopped us from finding the truth in it. You know, how it came from, you know, we were just trying to blame the other side or whatever. Now, like you had those quotes, Trump described that as just a flu that was going to go away. And that's just not true. It killed over 1 million people. And now, like, what was the right balance between protecting lives and protecting livelihood and the massive economy, the waste?
0: All right. So there's Senator Fetterman with Chris Cuomo. And, well, the president was calling it the China virus. Gee, I don't know. This thing showed up. Where did this show up? Did this show up in St. Louis, Chris Cuomo? I don't think so. Did it show up? And where did it first show up? Oh, yeah, Wuhan. That's right. And you look at the Wuhan Institute of Virology. And I think the idea, of course, is that you've had funding. You had working together to some degree. You knew about the gain of function. We're not supposed to be doing that. But why were they working on that in a Chinese laboratory, pray tell? And you don't want to call it the China virus? Something got out. Something was not right. It was either out on purpose or it was out on accident. But nevertheless, I think Fetterman's thrust here is the idea is that, you know, you're not finding the truth. And he was regretting, you know, kind of going down this political road, because the political road, it covered up the truth. It created a fog to where you really couldn't find the truth very easily. And of course, the president might have called it the China virus, and he might have been very adamant, very vehement about that. But there are many others who would vehemently say this could not be the China virus. And to say such a thing would be awful. It would be racist. It would be, you know, take your pick. But that also is a methodology of shutting down a pathway to the truth. For what reason? Yeah, maybe we need to get to that. Stay with us, folks. We're coming back.
3: Foundations of Freedom, a look at America's founding principles and the leaders who shaped our nation.
4: During the War for Independence, General George Washington, the man we refer to today as the father of our country, led American troops through military defeat after defeat. And in the bitter winter of 1777, he wrote this somber note to a friend in Philadelphia. Quote, "You might have tracked our army from White Marsh to Valley Forge by the blood on their feet," end of quote. Many soldiers continued to march through the deep snows of Pennsylvania without shoes. Others suffered from disease, hunger, and freezing conditions. Nearly 2,000 of Washington's men died. Yet George Washington did not lose faith. Amid the hardship, loss, and uncertainty of Valley Forge, he turned to God in prayer. At a time when our nation once again faces division and uncertainty, may we follow Washington's example, kneeling humbly, praying faithfully, and asking God to guide the future of America.
5: With SRN News, I'm Jason Walker. The man who gave his son the weapon he used in a deadly high school shooting in Georgia has now been sentenced to 15 years in prison. Colin Gray was convicted of charges including second-degree murder and involuntary manslaughter after his then 14-year-old son Cole Gray used the gun to kill two students and two teachers. Cole Gray sentenced to life in prison, no chance of parole. Flight attendants at WestJet, Canada's second-largest airline, now threatening to strike over unpaid work. Union representing the some 4,000 cabin crew members issuing a 72-hour strike notice, meaning the strike could begin sometime Sunday. President Trump says he may withdraw and delay Todd Blanche's nomination as Attorney General. SRN News.
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9: Overnight, expect mostly cloudy skies with high humidity along with a few showers and a thunderstorm. The temperature will drop to 79 degrees. Tomorrow, Friday, will bring mostly cloudy conditions and continued humidity. There will be a couple of showers and a morning thunderstorm, followed by a thundershower in some areas later in the afternoon. Temperatures will reach a high of 89 degrees. I'm meteorologist Jason Caterina. That's your exclusive AccuWeather forecast on AM 930.

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1: Alright, just in case anybody's interested, Mike Pence is now saying that this is his tweet. The Iranians opened the door to an MOU that could have been achieved our objectives, but they blew their chance, basically. Now he says U.S. and Israel must, quote, finish the job. So just in case you're wondering, this just in, Mike Pence now says... Now says we need to finish the job. Well, and I don't disagree. I think he's right. He's correct, you know, about this. And that's where, see, this is the idea. You get back to this notion of the unwinnable war. What are you talking about, Leon Panetta? The whole point is you have to win the war, or you have to achieve the objective. That's the idea. And you have to push through. You can't simply turn tail and run. You can't simply say, well, there's nothing to do here, because otherwise, what's the conclusion then? Because you know that China and Russia are watching this incredibly closely. They're watching to see about, and to some degree, I'm sure that through some kind of espionage or anything like that, that they have some notion of the longevity, you know, the stockpile or this kind of thing. But they're seeing what happens when the United States goes to war to achieve this particular objective, how it operates and what the response is and what the effectiveness is. In other words, they are going to quantitize probably every single data point they can possibly come up with. So they feed it into their own computer, shall we say, their own hopper, give the hopper a turn and try to figure out, well, if we have some kind of altercation with the United States, what's going to work the best? I mean, it's on display. Everybody can see. I mean, it's, you can't keep that a secret, right? But the notion can't simply be the United States can never achieve an objective, an ultimate objective. The United States will always finally, you know, leave, like in Afghanistan under Biden. The United States will always leave a bunch of stuff behind. I mean, this can't be the message. And so, my friends, I would think that what we really need to see, and we're not going to see it, unfortunately, but if I had my druthers, this is what we would see. We would see the United States being unified on this. We would see the Democrats and the Republicans to a great degree be unified about it, because the objective is so important. The objective is, you know, talking about nuclear weapons, and that can't and should not be some political thing. It's like, well, you know, I don't know, President Trump called it the China virus. I can in no way now take seriously any investigation as to what the you know what happened in the, you know, Wuhan Institute of Virology. Because that could make me look like I'm actually kind of going along with something Trump said. My friends, the enemies of America know that those kinds of things are just the kinds of things that will make sure that we are weakened and that we are vulnerable. So, just like going after how the heck did this virus get here, exactly what happened and exactly where did it come from, that should be a unifying question. The same thing. Iran should not have a nuclear weapon. Should be, that is our objective. Now, the Democrats may hem and haw on this much spending or that much spending. But it's really become this thing of, well, you know, Trump needs to lose this war. Trump needs to look bad. Trump needs to do this and that. And that's, you know, that's the larger, you know, fault line in our society, in our republic. And I dare say that would be the thing that really does bring us down. It's not Mom Donnie, you know, and to some degree it is, but, you know, because he's fostering this alien ideology and so forth, and it is incredibly dangerous. So don't get me wrong. I'm not really poo-pooing it, but it's this notion that we have to lose big on this or that because that's not my political party. If, you know, and just for sake of argument, and if the proclivities perhaps were different with Barack Obama, so I'm setting all this up just to try and get a contrast here. But if Barack Obama had different proclivities about Iran or about the Middle East or about any of this stuff that has to do with that area of the world, and if Barack Obama had a, you know, asked for time and got carried, by the way, on the major networks, and Barack Obama came out and said, now I want everybody to understand that these nuclear facilities are going to produce a nuclear weapon, and it's going to be a very bad day for not only Israel, but America, if they get this finished and can deploy these things, and I'm going to stop it. You know, everybody, no matter who says it, should say, okay, based on what the president is demonstrating to the American people, and there's, you know, veracity to it, and there's, you know, all this kind of stuff, then yeah, then let's be unified. Let's do this. That's how you then solve that problem and move on to the next one. Because guess what? There's going to be a next one. It will never end. You could, you know, create this state of affairs tomorrow that Iran just, you know, you could seal it up into a bubble and that we could never get out of. And guess what? There would be another problem, and it would be pretty bad, and it would be the next day. It's just the way that it is. This is what's coming. See, this is why, especially when we talk about the 250th anniversary of the country, it's a 250th anniversary, 250 years of relentless onslaught, of relentless challenges, attacks, mountains to climb, major problems to deal with. It wasn't like, and then it was fine for like a long time and nothing went wrong and everything was happy and nope, and this presidents didn't have some kind of challenge. It's always been that way. And it always, and especially now in our modern day society, our modern day planet Earth, something can happen on the other side of the world and it simply gets covered in social media. Somebody puts out a video and suddenly the entire world is, number one, picking sides, deciding what's going to happen next, what are the ramifications going to be, and it can be flashpoints. It used to be there'd be a flashpoint, and then it might get covered, and then it would take time to be written up in a newspaper, and then that newspaper would have to get picked up, and other stuff could run, and it could come over to the other side of the world eventually, and somebody might read the paper and go, huh, there was a flashpoint in some far-flung part of the world. Huh, I wonder how that worked out. Okay, well, then, but it didn't, like, make everything go crazy within a minute and a half, basically. I know I'm being a little facetious, a little exaggerating, but that's kind of what it is. So Mike Pence, that's right. I tell you what, Mike Pence, go on every show that you possibly can and please say, please finish this job. That would be fine if you would do that. Also, this from Fox News, this is pretty interesting. Saudi Arabia is preparing for a military campaign against the Iran-backed Houthis in Yemen. That's right, my friends. If you have a terrible case of the Houthis, you do have to do something about that. With reports indicating a land offensive is on the horizon as Riyadh works to rally a multinational naval coalition to secure the Red Sea. Yemeni sources told The Guardian that Saudi troops are pulling back from eastern Yemen and redeploying to prepare for a ground push into the central governorate of Al Badia, territory captured by the Houthis in 2020 and 2021. The escalation comes as Saudi Arabia faces a Houthi blockade in the Red Sea and attacks against its energy infrastructure. The Saudi Defense Ministry said representatives from 43 countries and the European Union attended an international meeting that discussed the proposed coalition to guard vessels passing through the Red Sea and the Bab al-Mandeb Strait, Reuters reported. Very interesting indeed. In other words, it comes to a head, doesn't it? And then something has to be done. So this is quite interesting. And we'll see, especially where energy prices could be affected by this. And then later on in the program, we'll tell you about Donald Trump. His Board of Peace is now confirming that Hamas is agreeing to a roadmap for the next phase of the ceasefire in Gaza. Interesting. Very interesting indeed. Things are happening, my friends. We'll tell you more about them when we come back. Kyle Warren with you. Don't go anywhere.
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3: 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How you deal with those bad things will tell your mother and me if we raised a man. 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

0: If you were born on
1: this day in history,
0: that's right. If you were born on this day in history, and we got a good one. I think we got a really good one. If you were born on this day in history, that would be July the 31st. You believe it, my friends. We're already to the last day of July here in 2026. The month that saw the 250th anniversary, the birthday of our nation. It's really something. The time truly is flying by. There's no doubt about it. No doubt at all. But if you were born on this day in history, you share a birthday with Wesley Snipes. He was born in 1962. You know him from the Blade franchise and so forth. And I don't know, did Wesley, I think Wesley Snipes had some kind of tax trouble or something, if I recall correctly. But the guy's a great action star, has been such a great action star. I remember that many years ago, I thought that movie Passenger 57 was pretty cool. And I always thought that Wesley Snipes had a great action quality to him. And it's just always kind of cool to see somebody like that in movies, because, you know, you start, you know, you have the bad guys and the hero has to finally kind of do something. And when they do it, it's decisive. And when they do it, it's spectacular. So Wesley Snipes, great action hero. Also, Elizabeth Wurtzel, born in 1967, a Gen X author, and evidently who brought awareness to mental health struggles through her 1994 memoir, Prozac Nation. So you share a birthday with her as well. Now, in 1975, Jimmy Hoffa was reported missing on this day in history, July the 31st, 1975. That's when Jimmy Hoffa went missing or was reported missing. And there's been all kinds of theories, even in recent years. There's been, well, it, you know, this may have happened, that may have happened. This might be the definitive thing. I don't think that there has been, as I can recall, a definitive idea. Then there was the movie with Jack Nicholson in it. It's back in the 90s, I think. I seem to recall seeing it way, way back then. And, of course, they had to have some artistic license with that of to maybe what happened or how that disappearance actually occurred, because they had to have it on film for the story. But it was pretty interesting movie in and of itself. But that's one of the things happening on this day in history. Also on this day in history, Ranger 7 photographs the moon. This is in 1964. Ranger 7, it was an unmanned lunar probe from the United States, went to the moon and took the first close-up images of the moon. And then, evidently, I think crashed into the lunar surface. And I think if I, now I'm just kind of speculating here, because I think what it'll do when they do stuff like that, they want to try to send some kind of seismic wave through the moon, this kind of thing. But I don't know if they were doing that at that time. But it is interesting that they've actually done stuff like that. And I think just recently, too, wasn't this one of the private, I don't know if it's SpaceX, they're going to do something real similar to that. But the idea is to try to figure out what the moon's density is and what it's really made of and so forth. And they find, and you

0: been struck and struck pretty badly. And a lot of those things might have had Earth's name on it, right? And that the moon helps to protect the Earth from objects in space that are on there, you know, flying through the solar system and could impact the Earth, but they hit the moon instead. So that's kind of cool. It's kind of nice that that thing is there, isn't it? I wonder who put that there. just to make sure that we were safe, you know. And although I don't think we've ever actually seen it happen, but I think there is an ancient text in China where they talk about they observe something like that on the moon, actually happen on the moon, but it would have been, you know, 900 years ago or something like that. It's pretty interesting when you get involved into it. And so once again, folks, on this day in history, a lot of different stuff happening. And also, this is kind of interesting too, 1556, we're going to get in the way back machine on this one. So if you had a DeLorean and you typed in July 31st, 1556, you could witness the death of Ignatius of Loyola. He was the founder of the Jesuit order. He died in Rome on this day in history in 1556. So I wonder, no, I don't think we have a DeLorean, nor do I think we will. You know why? Because you need a flux capacitor. And what's the flux capacitor? Flux capacitor is what makes time travel possible. Everyone who's seen Back to the Future knows that. But yeah, it's interesting to think about those kinds of things. But once again, folks, it's great to do this day in history, only because, again, it helps to give us perspective on things. And sometimes I think it's worth repeating that, you know, we're living through history. And that's why I brought this up earlier in the broadcast. In 100 years from now, 200 years from now, what is going to be the definitive, you know, paragraph on COVID and the origins of the COVID-19 virus? But we're living through it right now. And not just the COVID-19 era, but we're living through this part of history, 250 years of American history, and we're at a crossroads. And not just because it's 250, because that's a great round number in that sense, but it is because we face such great challenges like we've never faced, perhaps, in this country. And so where are we going to be at 300? And my friends, don't forget, there are people right now, they're being born or they're young people, and in 50 years, they could be in Washington, D.C. at the 300 mark for America. I wonder what they will find. All right, let's round out this segment of the program. We got 60 seconds with Todd in Tampa, so buckle up. Here we go, 5, 4, 3, 2, 1. Don't say I didn't warn you. Go, Todd.
1: Let's get down to business. I put Donald Trump in the White House. Okay. Nobody on the face of this earth did more for Jesus than I did. Okay. I took a guy who never ran for dog catcher and I put him in the White House. That's one of the main reasons they hate you and they hate me. There's no such thing as Trump derangement syndrome. There's I hate America and I hate the people that voted for Donald Trump syndrome. Mondami's got to be stopped, Donald. Mondami's got to be stopped. Donald, you know why you're pissed off. You know why you're mad? Because when you were 40 years young, okay, and you owned all those casinos. I knew you back then. Okay, I was born in New York. You would have gone in there, and on the first day of this war, you would have blown up their bridges in Iran. You would have blown up their power plants, and you would have taken the freaking oil. That's the difference between you at 40 and you at 80. Okay, you had guts like nobody's business. Okay, now take the freaking oil, like I told you 6 months ago. Blow up their bridges. We'll take out their power plants and destroy these barbarians. You understand me, boy? That's the difference between you at 40 and you at 80. Okay, Laura Trump, where you at, girl? North Carolina is a disaster. John Buffoon is a disaster. Tillis is a disaster. They're owned by George Soros. They're owned by China, and we can't even pass the SAVE Act. What the freak is going on, Donald? Make sure you have Secret Service for everybody running in office. If you think Lindsey Graham died by accident, you're smoking something. Let's get you preachers better get to work.

0: up to speed. We got another thing coming at Judgment Day. Let's get to work and save the country. Peace.
1: All right, 60 seconds with Todd in Tampa, everybody, for this Friday morning. Taking us up to the top of the hour. Top of the hour news is next. Then we shall return. So come on back.
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5: With SRN News, I'm Jason Walker. The Senate confirming President Trump's nominee to head up the CDC. More from reporter Bernie Bennett.
6: The Senate Health, Education, Labor, and Pensions Committee voted 13-10 to advance the nomination of Erica Schwartz, President Donald Trump's pick to lead the Centers for Disease Control and Prevention. Schwartz secured a key vote from the committee's chair, Bill Cassidy of Louisiana, who said Thursday morning that he was confident she would defend science. Schwartz also got a rare Democratic vote for Health Department nominee from Virginia's Tim Kaine, who said earlier this week that he felt the CDC needed a Senate-confirmed leader given outbreaks of measles and other diseases in the U.S. and around the world. Bernie Bennett, Washington.
5: President Trump encouraging veterans to become commercial truck drivers.
7: Last year alone, illegal aliens with commercial driver's licenses caused at least 30 deaths and many, many very seriously injured. As president, I made it our official policy to enforce English language requirements for truck drivers and support American truckers on American roadways.
5: And the president says there are dire consequences to allowing illegal immigrants to drive commercial vehicles on U.S. roads.
7: Just a few weeks ago, a Pennsylvania state trooper was killed by an illegal alien from Haiti. He was let in by Joe Biden and the open border policy of the Biden administration. By the way, today we have the safest border in the history of our country.
5: Seattle's police chief resigning amid criticism the city was too slow in releasing information about that shooting at a food festival last weekend. Mayor Katie Wilson made the announcement Thursday after speculation about whether police chief Sean Barnes would step down. Authorities in Japan now say the death toll from the earthquake earlier in the week has reached 34. This is SRN News.
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10: 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Apple TV's Star City is a spinoff of For All Mankind, exploring an alt-reality version of the space race from the Soviet side. Cosmonauts, engineers, and intelligence officers all risk their lives to win this cosmic Cold War competition.
11: The Americans have acquired your plans for the lunar base. It appears that someone in Star City is working for the other side.
10: The show offers an intriguing what-if story, but its world is tense and bleak. Characters are threatened, tortured off-screen, and pressured to prove their loyalty in violent ways. And the danger continues in space with malfunctioning equipment and life-or-death missions. Families should also know that there's reoccurring foul language, marital betrayal, and sensual situations. Star City may aim for the stars, but parents should expect a pretty bumpy ride getting there. 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I'm Jonathan McKee with Plugged In by Focus on the Family.
8: I mean, when we're given, when God has placed things in our hands that we're able to then encourage other people and build up other ministries, we should do that.
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8: But when you find yourself, I remember after my time in the psychiatric hospital, my house was sold and I literally moved into a little apartment with two white plastic chairs from Walmart. And I remember sitting there, all I'd taken with me were my books. And I'd lived in a beautiful, fancy house on the ocean. And now here I was in this little, and I thought, you know what, Lord? The one thing that's not changed is you. You're here. And so I just think wherever you find yourself in life, use everything God has given you to bless others, but be at peace in yourself.
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22: Overnight, expect mostly cloudy skies with high humidity and a chance of a few showers and a thunderstorm. The temperature will drop to 79 degrees. Tomorrow, Friday, will bring mostly cloudy conditions with lingering humidity. There will be a couple of showers and a morning thunderstorm, followed by scattered thundershowers in some areas during the afternoon. The high will reach 89 degrees. I'm meteorologist Jason Katarina. That's your exclusive AccuWeather forecast on AM 930, The Answer.

So President Trump's Board of Peace is confirming yesterday on Thursday about a roadmap for the next phase of the Gaza ceasefire. We'll tell you about that. Also, there is a CBS reporter that evidently is talking about, or ex-CBS reporter, I should say, that says that she got pulled off the air during COVID because she asked questions, I guess questions she wasn't supposed to be asking,

0: because we all know that anybody who asked questions had to be a right-wing conspiracy theorist. And you're not supposed to ask questions of the great Dr. Fauci. I think it's kind of like it's kind of like questioning Oz. Well, folks, it's Friday. Glad to be with you on this Friday morning. Let's kick it.
1: Greetings, ladies and gentlemen, and listeners far and wide, and welcome to a truly spectacular broadcast on this wonderful Friday morning. 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
0: Right. Once again, my friends, starting up another hour of broadcasting here on Friday, and we're making it through another great week of broadcasting. It's been a lot, that is to say the least. But yeah, let's start with the Middle East. This from Fox News. President Donald Trump's Board of Peace confirmed Thursday that Hamas agreed to a roadmap for the next phase of Gaza ceasefire, including a pledge to disarm under the U.S.-backed plan brokered by Egypt, Qatar, and Turkey. The roadmap represents an historic breakthrough, the board said in a statement shared on X. For the first time, Hamas officially has committed to an actionable plan for relinquishing all its weapons, which will be followed by an Israeli withdrawal from Gaza. It holds the promise of delivering significant benefits for the people of Gaza who have waited too long for a better future and security for the people of Israel, it said. A Hamas source told Reuters the draft agreement stipulates that heavy weapons would only be stored and kept under the control of a Palestinian administration. Well, that sounds fine. Plus, weapons cannot be transferred to Israel. Okay. Well, I'm glad that there's at least an announcement like this, but I do have to tell you that the old saying, the proof is in the pudding, is the thing that we have to apply here, right? What's gone on with Hamas in the past, it's kind of like dealing with Tehran. You know, you're not going to get a realistic anything. You know, you're going to have to, I think, continue to either keep the pressure on. You're going to have to continue to make sure that they are kept down as much as possible. Otherwise, their sole reason for existence was to attack Israel. And I just hate to say it, but, you know, this is what we've observed. October the 7th would never have occurred if Hamas simply said, "Oh, my goodness, what are you telling us? Are you telling me that we now have Gaza, that we can create in Gaza the amazing, great experiment that will demonstrate to the world what a true Palestinian state is going to look like? It's going to be wonderful." No, they built tunnels. And they built missile encampments, and they put them on top of buildings where they knew that the children would be around and so forth. They know all this. They do all this, and they just can't help themselves, I hate to say. So is there a roadmap? Good. Well, I'm glad that there's a roadmap. And I think that we should support peace and initiatives for peace and so forth. But we also can't be stupid about it, because we know that as soon as Gaza, or the Hamas, I should say, is able to do whatever they can, they will rearm, they will use the money that they get, they will do anything possible in order to start this thing up again. And the reason I'm so adamant and vehement about it is because they had that opportunity. They had that opportunity to make Gaza a showplace. And it could have been so. But they're the ones that chose to build the tunnels and create the danger for the people that they were. And again, yes, Gaza, or I should say Hamas was elected, quote unquote. I mean, they came to power from, you know, but then the people thought it was good. But they're not going to simply say, okay, it's all good now. Don't worry. We'll make a deal. I don't know about you. I'm so tired of hearing about there's going to be this great deal in the Middle East. And I'm not, and it's not because I don't support President Trump in his initiatives to do so. In reality, I think President Trump really does want to get a deal, some kind of deal for peace and whatever it might be. Whether it's through the Board of Peace or through direct negotiations with Tehran or whatever it might be. I think he really wants that to be true in order to be able to say, well, good, it worked. This is wonderful. But I do think that he's coming to understand a lot more these days that this is simply not as easy or as doable as it might be on paper. And I think he really does realize that in not having a quote forever war, but you have to be decisive. And you're always going to have the element that says our existence is only to destroy Israel. That element's always going to be there. So you have to find a way to try to minimize that element by while getting other elements to be much more prominent. All right, stay with us, folks. Kyle Warren with you. Here we are, rolling into hour number two here on this Friday morning. Don't go anywhere. 949-822-7959. Stay right there.

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1: Kind of just like washing over problems and not addressing real concerns that voters have.
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0: So, you know, earlier in the week, we told you about a petition and really, I think, a very serious, very, very serious movement that says, hey, Zohran Mamdani, you do not belong at the 9/11 remembrance ceremony. And this is from the Daily Mail. Petition seeking to ban New York City Mayor Zohran Mamdani from this year's 9/11 anniversary events has received support from a voice in Hollywood. What's that voice, you might ask? Well, that's a really great question. Actress Patricia Heaton has backed a petition calling on, again, for Zohran Mamdani to not be able to attend the services or the remembrance thereof. And I think that's actually pretty good, if you ask me. And again, now a lot of people might remember Patricia Heaton. She was on Everybody Loves Raymond. That's right. And she was really good in that series. But yes, actress Patricia Heaton has backed that calling to bar Mamdani, 34 years old, by the way, from attending, and 9/11 was 25 years ago, by the way, from attending 9/11 remembrance events due to his public positions, associations, and responses to rhetoric that many perceive as hostile to the American values grounding the anniversary. Nearly 3,000 people, of course, as we know, lost their lives in the terror attack on September 11th, 2001. It's hard to believe, isn't it, that it's been that long? Because it still seems like it was so recent. Seems like it was yesterday, 25 years ago. And yet still, I'm telling you, when you see an image of the Twin Towers on fire, when you see images of the Twin Towers collapsing, certainly, or you see images of the planes hitting the Twin Towers, there's an outrage that is still there today. And there is an outrage about those who would perpetrate such an act. And Mamdani, really, in my opinion, too, I get it. He's the mayor of New York City. But honestly, with the things that he's talked about, and the things that he said, and the story of his poor aunt who couldn't ride the train because she wore a hijab and people would say things to her, you know, that is not, hey, Mamdani, that's not the big takeaway that you talk about when it comes to 9/11. What, you know, anyway, I don't want to get too far into that. But Patricia Heaton, and she's 68 years old now, I believe. She is adding her voice to this. She tweeted on Sunday, along with a screenshot of the change.org petition. The Daily Mail has contacted representatives for both Heaton and Mamdani for comment. Created by a 9/11 widower, the petition cites several different reasons for banning Mamdani. Among them is Mamdani's perceived reluctance to clearly and unequivocally condemn phrases such as globalize the intifada, which many interpret as endorsing or normalizing violence. This phrase is seen by many Jewish people as a call to violence. Oh, yeah, what are you talking about? Absolutely. Globalize the intifada. Right? How about we hear other things from the river to the sea and so forth? Oh, it's just all about, you know, we're just trying to be nice to everybody. Right. They also cite Mamdani's support for or associations with individuals whose public statements or records are viewed by concerned family members as dismissive of American institutions or insufficiently critical of extremist ideologies. As of the publication of this particular article, the petition has garnered 42,810 signatures. Mamdani said he will be standing alongside, quote unquote, those impacted by the tragedy at the 9/11 commemoration event as he addressed the pushback against his presence with CBS News. Quote, I will proudly honor the families, the survivors, the first responders forever impacted by that horrific terror attack by standing along them aside them at this year's 9/11 commemoration, reaffirming that we will never forget the solemn day felt by all of us who call the city home, frankly, by all of us who called this country home, he told the outlet. So he's trying to remind you, right, that he became a naturalized American citizen. The 9/11 Memorial Museum also told CBS News in part, we have intentionally worked to keep the commemoration free of politics. Government officials from across the political spectrum have attended the ceremony simply to bear witness. The museum added that politicians are placed in a designated area during the event and do not make remarks. Heaton's public support for the petition divided followers. Mom Donnie was 9 years old when 9/11 happened, one of the people pointed out for this tweet. Heaton supporter wrote, agree, Mom Donnie is not welcome at such a sacred and somber memorial. Families should have a say. In the comments section of an Instagram post discussing wellness and her alcohol-free wine range, one wrote, wellness, what do you know about it, Mayor Mom Donnie? Is 1 million times a better human than you will ever be. Huh, all right. Gee, I don't know. I don't know. Zoran Mamdani, Deborah Romano. I'm kind of curious. Pardon me, Deborah Barone. That was her character's name on the series. It was Ray Romano who was on the series. A prominent known conservative voice in Hollywood, Heaton has been outspoken in her support of Republican policies, pro-life views, pride for her Christian faith, and optimism for Donald Trump's administration. I want everybody to feel that America is on the right track, feel proud of America and grateful, she told Fox News following Trump's inauguration last year. So I'm just going to simply say, you go. You go, Patricia Heaton. That's how cool is that? All right. Well, speaking of how cool is that, let's head over to the phone lines and say good morning to Mary in St. Pete. Hey, Mary.
1: Yes, good morning. Speaking of images that you see of 9/11, how about the images that you see of the 6 million Jewish people before America got into World War II that were loaded on to trains like cattle, shipped to Auschwitz and all other concentration camps and burned in cremation devices. Mm-hmm. How about those images? And those are usually real clips, analog, by the way, in black and white. And I bet you that images of those pictures is hard for any Jewish person to forget. And that's what I think about, speaking of images. Mm-hmm. It just seems that people aren't remembering. People weren't born then, and people don't remember. But I do remember those black and white films, which you can still see on the military channel on TV. And that was a real thing. I remember growing up with those images. But the other thing is, today's conspiracies are tomorrow's truths. Just like I was trying to say about COVID, that looked like a conspiracy. That was today's truth.
0: Yep.
1: Thank you.
0: Hey, thank you, Mary. Appreciate the call very, very much. Mary brings up such a great point. You know, you see the images of 9/11 and we get angry all over again. And it brings that out. And those images that she just described, right, of the Holocaust should also absolutely tell us that we should never let this kind of thing ever happen again. Never again has always been the rallying cry when it comes to remembering the Holocaust. And when you have people who have been so blatantly anti-Semitic, anti-Jewish, And it just, it's awful. It's not in spirit at all with, I think, the way that we should be looking at remembering 9/11 and certainly the terrible histories that Mary was just talking about. All right, folks, stay with us. We are going to come right back. Bottom of the hour is coming up, but then we're going to return. So don't go anywhere on this Friday morning.
2: Foundations of Freedom, a look at America's founding principles and the leaders who shaped our nation.
3: During the War for Independence, General George Washington, the man we refer to today as the father of our country, led American troops through military defeat after defeat. And in the bitter winter of 1777, he wrote this somber note to a friend in Philadelphia. Quote, "You might have tracked our army from White Marsh to Valley Forge by the blood on their feet," end of quote. Many soldiers continued to march through the deep snows of Pennsylvania without shoes. Others suffered from disease, hunger, and freezing conditions. Nearly 2,000 of Washington's men died. Yet George Washington did not lose faith. Amid the hardship, loss, and uncertainty of Valley Forge, he turned to God in prayer. At a time when our nation once again faces division and uncertainty, may we follow Washington's example, kneeling humbly, praying faithfully, and asking God to guide the future of America.
4: With SRN News, I'm Jason Walker. At least 18 people, most of them young men, have died while attempting to reach Spanish exclave of Ceuta of Spain, dispatching military troops to reinforce the border with Morocco. Things not looking too good right now north of the border. Flight attendants at WestJet, Canada's second largest airline, threatening now to strike over unpaid work. It involves more than 4,400 workers. Amazon will be increasing this year's capital spending on technology, mostly artificial intelligence, by an additional 10%. That comes after the tech giant delivered strong profits and net sales in fiscal second quarter. And Apple has posted a solid fiscal third quarter, climbing past Wall Street's expectations. This is SRN News.
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11: Overnight will be mostly cloudy and humid with a few showers and a thunderstorm. The low will be 79. Friday will also be mostly cloudy and humid with some showers and a morning thunderstorm. In the afternoon, parts of the area can expect a thundershower. The high will reach 89 degrees. I'm meteorologist Jason Caterina. That's your exclusive AccuWeather forecast.

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An ex-CBS reporter is claiming that questioning Fauci got her pulled off the air during the COVID-19 pandemic. Former CBS news journalist Brittany Hopper claimed Thursday that she got into trouble after questioning Dr. Anthony Fauci, former National Institute of Allergy and Infectious Diseases director, during the height of the COVID-19 pandemic. Hopper appeared on News 24 in Australia to discuss Fauci's decision to invoke his Fifth Amendment right. He's been pardoned, y'all. His Fifth Amendment right during his congressional hearing Wednesday, refusing to answer any questions. And by the way, don't forget, those questions included, what color is the tie that you're wearing? What color is the carpeting? What day of the week is it? I respectfully, on advice of counsel, invoke my Fifth Amendment right to, to not answer your question, basically. Before reacting to Fauci's hearing, the independent journalist who previously worked for CBS News in Los Angeles until 2022 gave her own history reporting on Fauci and how he was defined by the mainstream media. I have so much to say because this was during a time when I was on CBS News. I was reporting extensively on COVID, Hopper said. I was out there on the front lines. I remember after a couple of years of dealing with hearing this man and interviewing this man and having to wear masks and having our kids out of school for years, I remember questioning what he was doing, and I got in trouble and pulled off the air for a couple of days because I started questioning him. Now, you don't question science, right? And Dr. Fauci announced that he was science, right? He's really more Dr. Doom, but I guess he wants to be science. Now, science guy, I think, is already taken, right? Right. But he just wants to be science, you know. No, not weird science. That's a different thing, I think. You weren't supposed to question the agenda and the narrative at that point. And I apologized and I went back on air. Covering what I was supposed to do, as I mentioned before on here, I was their puppet on mainstream media for so many years. Hopefully, more and more people are waking up to, you know, really the lack of journalistic integrity that we're seeing. Yeah, I think she's got a point. Hopper said she was not shocked by Fauci's response during his hearing, but hoped that the insanity, quote unquote, of him refusing to answer questions opens people's eyes to his lack of knowledge during the pandemic. I hope this is somewhat of a wake-up call for news organizations around the world. The 6 feet apart thing that he made up, wearing masks outside with not a single soul around us, you know, there were so many questions that were left unanswered, and let me give him the benefit of the doubt. That first year, many of us, we had no idea what was going on. But when we started to learn more and more and started to really use journalistic integrity, you can't just use that term. Journalistic integrity. That's not supposed to be a thing. You're supposed to be scribes. Scribes, I tell you. You're simply supposed to write down what science tells you to write down, right? Journalistic integrity. We're started to really use journalistic integrity, which maybe that's just been thrown out the window. She says news agencies jumped on the bandwagon with him and just feared so many Americans, she says. When reached by Fox News Digital, CBS News clarified that Hopper had left the network prior to editor-in-chief Barry Weiss taking over in 2025. All right. So once again, you're supposed to just simply write down what science tells you. Why wouldn't you do anything else? It was so obvious. Science was speaking, and science was telling you what you
what, not just what you needed to know, but what you should believe. I think that's actually a very interesting way of putting it, don't you think? It's not just telling you what you should know, but what you should believe. And yeah, I know that the 6 feet apart thing, I actually, at that time period, I had to attend a business meeting. And it was going to be held outside because, you know, COVID, right? And the, gathered together, and you had one person there, and I kid you not, they had a tape measure, and they were actually measuring 6 feet between chairs, between people sitting in chairs outside. And they had the tape measure, and it was locked in at 6 feet. And they went around and they decided, okay, is this 6 feet or not? And I just was absolutely flabbergasted by the whole thing. Because I'm telling you, this political thing is a real deal. Well, I'm going to believe this. This is what we're being told, and not really question it, because it's coming from our side. It's coming from their side, whatever it might be. But the notion of journalistic integrity is what this lady was talking about. But then, of course, there's also the notion of critical thinking. You got to think critically in this world. And it's one of the things that we're missing these days. I think especially, and this is sad because I want young people, especially if they're coming up in high school and college, they need to be able to really think critically. They need to be able to literally dissect what is being taught so that they can figure out the ins and outs of it, you know, beyond some political ideological statement. And of course, when we look at the DSAers, they're not critical thinkers. In my opinion, they're far from it, right? Because otherwise they wouldn't be DSAers. Okay. I think that much is true. But they are followers. They are adherents. They are devotees of a particular ideology, an ideological structure that they're not asking questions about. And I would say this too. I would say that capitalism and also conservative thought and conservative values, you know, they bear up under scrutiny. Ask away about conservative values. It bears up under scrutiny. The Democrat socialists and communists and all these ideologies, these alien ideologies, they don't bear up under scrutiny. That's why you have to impose such rigorous controls. Same thing with the COVID, Dr. Fauci science thing. You had to establish rigorous controls of no critical thinking and of no questioning, because it would not, and we know this today, it would not bear up under scrutiny. Just that simple. So again, we're faced with these major, major turning points in our society, in our republic, in our culture. And step number one here, of course, is going to be the midterms. The midterms simply cannot allow some version of DSA or even simply the Democrat Party elite to get enough power to control either one or two houses at this point of the legislature. It's that important, because otherwise you're going to get exposed once again. You're going to see in full regalia, as it were, the notion of you better learn what to believe, and you better believe what we tell you, and you can't question it, and you can't really be critical. Because you know why? Because they know it doesn't stand up to scrutiny. And that, my friends, is, I think, one of the greatest fears. All right, stay with us, folks. Kyle Warren with you, making our way here through hour number two. Can you believe it? We're going to start heading for the top of the hour as we go through the next segment. So I hope you can stay with us here on this Friday morning.
Kyle Warren with you, kylewarrenshow.com.

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All right, President Trump has a new term for us. And that term is freedom haulers. That's right, the freedom haulers. This from The Hill, President Trump on Thursday rolled out a new initiative dubbed Freedom Haulers, aimed at employing U.S. military veterans as truck drivers, replacing the tens of thousands of immigrant drivers who lost their licenses during the administration's immigration crackdown. The president made the announcement alongside Transportation Secretary Sean Duffy and Acting Labor Secretary Keith Sonderling. The administration said the initiative is aimed at connecting veterans with employment opportunities while bolstering the trucking industry. How cool is that? The White House, along with the Departments of Transportation, Defense, Labor, and Veterans Affairs, are involved in the initiative. And maybe, I think, just maybe, this article meant the Department of War and not the Department of Defense. But okay. This is from The Hill, by the way. As a part of the initiative, the Department of Transportation will give eligible veterans expedited commercial driver's license, or CDLs. Veterans that do not have experience truck driving will be able to receive CDL training. According to the Department of Veterans Affairs, the GI Bill will cover as much as 100% of CDL tuition at programs approved by a state approving agency. Werner Enterprises, a transportation company, announced that as part of the program, the company will hire 1,400 veterans and veteran spouses. Indiana, Wyoming, Florida, Alabama, Arkansas, Louisiana, and Maryland are also slated to join the Federal Motor Carrier Safety Administration's Even Exchange Program, which would help military truck drivers to transfer their experience to civilian truck driving. I'm going to give it another, how cool is that? Won't that be something? And isn't it interesting? I mean, you had to have an immigration crackdown, right, in order to demonstrate and expose people in this country illegally who are out there driving trucks and big trucks, right? That's the whole point. And so I'm very, very happy about this. See, these are the kinds of things, my friends, that make so much sense, right? These are the kinds of things that make that make our country better, right? That open up opportunities and that demonstrate as well, you know, how much we appreciate our veterans and how much we appreciate what they've done. And to be able to get into this kind of an industry, which, you know, again, is such an important aspect and component of keeping our country going. Don't forget, everything that you buy at the store comes in on a truck at some point or another. And so, again, how cool is that, my friends? And of course, you know, we hear all kinds of things. I saw an article earlier today about Chinese self-driving trucks, and there was a picture of what looked like some kind of incredibly minimalistic, tractor, basically, that was pulling this trailer. And, of course, they'd have no driver, this kind of thing. But I get it that there's going to be a lot of artificial intelligence used. There's going to be all kinds of things that are going to enter into the marketplace. But until then, and it's going to have to really be demonstrated too, not only to be efficient, but also to be safe. And until then, truck drivers are the ones that are going to get the load from point A to point B so that we can have the stuff that we really, really need. And, you know, we've seen all kinds of problems with some of these self-driving taxis and so forth, but I can't imagine what it might be like with semi-trucks out there on the open interstate. And I get it, you know, with a computer program or computers talking to one another, you could space out these things in certain ways and conceivably reduce traffic or this kind of thing. But at the same time, though, I think in order to have some kind of major switchover, there's going to have to be so much demonstrated, but we will see.
We will see.

0: thing that happened in Poland, which we'll ask her about, in terms of a missile from Russia actually exploded inside the country of Poland. But the thing about that missile is that it was nuclear capable. Didn't have a nuclear weapon on it, but it was the kind of missile that could, in fact, carry such a thing, which is obviously very, very concerning in the extreme. Also, of course, we'll be talking about this notion of disarming Hamas. I don't know about you, but again, I'm incredibly skeptical about that kind of thing in terms of it being long term or having, you know, to be able to start playing Happy Days Are Here again. I wonder sometimes. But once again, folks, here we are on Friday at the bottom of the hour. Of course, we'll open up the telephone lines once again, 949-822-7959. That's 949-822-7959. If you'd like to comment on some of the things that we're talking about here on the program this morning, always great to get your calls. And don't forget, if you aren't inclined to call, you can always go to our website, KyleWarrenShow.com. That's KyleWarrenShow.com. And you can use the direct message function and simply send us a direct message if you'd like for something like that to be addressed here on the program. All right. Well, time now, folks, to talk with Denise Simon, of course, FoundersCode.com and the Denise Simon Experience on Facebook. Welcome back and happy Friday, Denise.
1: Happy Friday to you. Thank you.
0: Well, you know, there's a lot going on. There was a story out there that said the Board of Peace, President Trump's Board of Peace, is announcing, quote, the complete disarmament of Hamas as they have some roadmap for the next step in peace. Do you believe any of that kind of thing? I don't.
1: I also think that, too, that it could be just me, but I'm thinking that some of these Hamas fighters have found their way back into Iran only to join up with the Iranian Revolutionary Guard Corps, because I think it would be the only place where any kind of money that is being clandestinely funding these people, if you know, we're helping to contribute to, you know, stop some of the funding and the bank accounts and all this other kind of stuff, although I don't think we're doing that like we should. But, you know, Hamas had a fairly sizable network in order to have access to money, as did Hezbollah. And I think the same thing is true with the Iranian Revolutionary Guard Corps. So I think whoever these Hamas fighters were and are and will be again, I think there's been a kind of a let's all join together kind of thing going on.
0: Well, I think that that sounds incredibly, you know, plausible and highly likely. And of course, saying that you get a deal with Hamas and so on, it doesn't really hold water, because they're not a conventional kind of group that would make a deal ever, for real.
1: No, I mean, Hamas fighters are you know, members of the community, you know, the neighborhood. And, you know, on Thursday nights, they would get together and train, build weapons, dig tunnels.
0: Right. Oh, yeah. And dig the tunnels. Exactly.
1: While we're at it, you know, Friday night and Saturday night, we're going to lob some missiles. But yeah.
0: Mm-hmm. Yes.
1: I'm not believing any of this nonsense.
0: Yeah, I don't either. And I think that, again, you know, we always want peace and we always want to put our best foot forward. But it does take two to tango, though.
1: At least that, yes.
0: Well, Denise, stay right there if you would. Folks, stay with us, because we're going to come up to the top of the hour. We'll hear the top of the hour news, and then we'll come back and we'll talk about the news, just as we always do. So stick with us, folks. Kyle Warren with you, along with Denise Simon. Don't go anywhere.

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1: We asked Hugh Hewitt what America means to him.
2: It's actually freedom. 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Go north, south, east, west. 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Everyone gets to go and do whatever they are capable of doing and going to. 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
3: With SRN News, I'm Jason Walker. For the time being, the man who's been nominated to be the next Attorney General will apparently be sidelined. Lisa Dwyer explains.
4: President Donald Trump says he may withdraw and delay Acting Attorney General Todd Blanche's nomination to avoid conceding to demands by Republican Senators John Cornyn and Tom Tillis until after they leave their posts next year. Cornyn and Tillis say they won't back Blanche's nomination without additional assurances in writing about a legal settlement, which included a deal to drop tax claims against the president and a now-scrapped plan to create an almost $1.8 billion anti-weaponization fund. Just one Republican holdout on the Senate Judiciary Committee could sink Blanche's chances for confirmation. I'm Lisa Dwyer.
3: A former deputy national security advisor to President Trump says it still remains a mystery as to who gave the green light for Dr. Fauci to resume gain-of-function research. That after the Obama administration had terminated the practice.
5: Can you imagine President Trump, you know, who's a germaphobe anyway, and had real doubts about China and about any research money, American money going anywhere overseas, he would have gone ballistic if he knew about it. So it was apparently turned back on somehow by somebody during the early days of the Trump administration. And I always wondered about who did it, you know, where's that email hiding that somebody said, okay, it's all right to resume gain of function research. We're just not going to resume it in the United States. We're going to resume it in China.
3: That is KT McFarland. Seattle's police chief has resigned amid criticism the city was slow to release key information about last weekend's fatal shooting. This is SRN News.
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9: 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Apple TV's Star City is a spinoff of For All Mankind, exploring an alt-reality version of the space race from the Soviet side. Cosmonauts, engineers, and intelligence officers all risked their lives to win this cosmic Cold War competition.
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9: 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Characters are threatened, tortured off-screen, and pressured to prove their loyalty in violent ways. 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I'm Jonathan McKee with Plugged In by Focus on the Family.
12: I mean, when we're given, when God has placed things in our hands that we're able to then encourage other people and build up other ministries, we should do that.
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12: But when you find yourself, I remember after my time in the psychiatric hospital, my house was sold and I literally moved into a little apartment with two white plastic chairs from Walmart. And I remember sitting there, all I'd taken with me were my books. And I'd lived in a beautiful, fancy house on the ocean. And now here I was in this little, and I thought, you know what, Lord? The one thing that's not changed is you. You're here. And so I just think wherever you find yourself in life, use everything God has given you to bless others, but be at peace in yourself.
13: Hear more from Sheila about experiencing the impact of Christ in your life when you visit FamilyMinute.org.
7: Hi, I'm Jennifer Winkler, your conservative Republican candidate for state representative. 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I'll back the blue, defend our Second Amendment, fight the radical left, and keep data centers out of Sarasota County. On August 18th, I'd be honored to have your vote. 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
17: Overnight, expect mostly cloudy skies with high humidity along with a few showers and a thunderstorm. The temperature will drop to 79 degrees. Tomorrow, Friday, will bring mostly cloudy conditions and continued humidity. There will be a couple of showers and a morning thunderstorm, followed by a thundershower in some areas later in the afternoon. Temperatures will reach a high of 89 degrees. I'm meteorologist Jason Caterina. That's your exclusive AccuWeather forecast on AM 930, The Answer.

0: has a major retaliation against Iran following the so-called surprise attack that happened just a day or so ago. But nevertheless, my friends, are we ever going to see the end of this? And I think that we can, but Leon Panetta says it's an unwinnable war. So I guess we should just give up at that point, right? All right, folks, welcome back to the program. Kyle Warren with you. Hour number three, we're starting up, and we've got Denise Simon, of course, founderscode.com, and the Denise Simon Experience on Facebook. KyleWarrenShow.com, of course, is the website for the show, and we are glad that you're there this morning here on this Friday, and hope that things are going well for you, that you've got some great weekend plans. And of course, we're so glad to have back with us Denise Simon. And Denise, once again, happy Friday.
1: Happy Friday to you. Thank you.
0: Well, you know, Denise, I'm not sure that we had a chance to talk about it yesterday. I don't recall that you and I discussed it, but China is saying that, well, they're pushing back against this thing that they're selling these shoulder-launched missiles to Iran, the so-called man pads.
1: Man pads?
0: Yeah.
1: Stingers?
0: The Stinger
1: mm-hmm.
0: missiles, exactly. Mm-hmm. And that, you know, they want the war to come to an end, but I don't know. Again, Xi had told President Trump that we're not going to support Iran like that. But yet, according to these reports, and they seem to be pretty credible, they are sending these systems to Iran.
1: And is there any legitimate government employee in the intelligence wing or the diplomatic wing that would believe anything that China is telling us?
0: Right.
1: Okay. I rest my case.
0: Yeah. But it was interesting because they even asked President Trump about it in the Oval Office, and he says, I wouldn't be happy, and that kind of thing. But so what's going on? Is it just is he disconnected from that, or is he just in his
1: Trumpian way? Trying to burn the candle here at both ends. You know, we're good friends and we get along, blah, blah, blah, blah, blah. You know, he doesn't want to start some, additional, diplomatic, global crisis here between the United States and the superpower, and don't think that China is not a superpower because they are. He's like, he's splitting hairs here. Come on, Trump. You know, you need to treat some of these countries and some of these world leaders the way you would necessarily deal with City Hall in New York when you were trying to build something. You know?
0: Mm-hmm.
1: You know, I mean, they're mafia types. Come on now. And you're letting them get all these people getting away with nonsense. You need to shame them into action. He shamed members of NATO, for not doing their fair share, which I really hate that term, but I'll put it out there.
0: Yeah.
1: And so they are, at least money wise. So let's shame the rest of them. Now, I'm so delightfully pleased to see that at least Saudi Arabia has decided to kind of be our wingman here when it comes to
0: the Houthis. Yeah.
1: Finally.
0: Yeah.
1: Finally. So it can be done. So let's do this.
0: Yeah, that is significant. It's not just a lip service thing. They're really going to go after the Houthis in the Red Sea, we understand. And so that's, again, I mean, it's not technically opening another front to this, but it's bringing into the mix here, like you talked about. I mean, this thing that's going to be, we're working jointly now, at least.
1: You know, I'm going to sound like a broken record, and I'm sorry for this, but Middle Eastern countries don't want the United States in the Middle East. Well, guess what? We don't want to be there either.
0: Yeah. Yeah. Hear, hear on that.
1: Okay. Yeah. We don't want to be there either. But because you guys have just sat back and done nothing, you guys are still in the locker room and have no plans on leaving the locker room. We don't have any choice. Because if we don't, then you end up with things like Al-Qaeda. You end up with things like Islamic State. And then you end up with Hamas and Hezbollah and all this other kind of stuff. So this is your territory. This is your neighborhood. Where are you, people?
0: Right. Well,
1: and I would be on a public stage. You know, we don't have a joint session of the UN going on right now. But you know what? I think if I were Trump, I would march my butt up to New York and I would get on that podium in front of the UN. Whether there's anybody in the audience or not, you can bet that if he's going to show up on a microphone, people are going to show up and listen. And I would begin to shame these leaders. Everybody from Jordan to Turkey to Kuwait, the whole gamut, the friendlies and the non-friendlies. You know, look what's happening to the world here. And it's happening to the world. What's happening in the Middle East, particularly because of Iran, isn't just affecting the Middle East. It's a global thing.
2: Mm-hmm.
1: Absolutely a global thing. And, you know, these people are all sitting back kind of just, you know, clutching pearls and woe is me kind of nonsense.
2: Well, what you're suggesting is very bold, and it's out of the box, and in the sense that if Trump were to do things like this, it would rattle, you know, it rattle these countries, but also rattle the mainstream media and everything else, because again, he would be leading in all of this. And it's, you know, because all we hear about is now is, well, there's going to be another strikes and we got some more strikes coming and all that kind of stuff. And so what you need to have is some kind of big move. You know, you have to have
1: the biggest thing that Reagan probably did, and he was told 15 times not to.
2: Mm-hmm.
1: But the biggest thing he did was he said, Gorbachev, tear down this wall. And yeah. look historically, it was a colossal pivot in global society.
2: Yeah, it wasn't just managing that problem anymore. It was on the road to stopping.
1: Trump has an opportunity to have a tear down this wall moment by shaming these people.
2: All right. I'm with you on that. How cool is that, Denise?
1: That's, okay.
2: Hopefully someone in the Trump administration's taking notes on them.
1: News at 11.
2: Exactly. We'll stay right there, Denise. Folks, we're coming right back here on the Friday edition. Kyle Warren with you, along with Denise Simon. Stay right there.
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0: So, my friends, the Spanish Supreme Court, I kid you not, the Spanish Supreme Court recently said that migrants that would be arriving by sea cannot be turned around. They can't be sent away. And some people in Morocco heard about this, and they are swimming by the thousands, it would appear, and in order to make it to Spain. And quite frankly, according to this Supreme Court decision in Spain, the police can't do anything about it. Wow. All right, folks, once again, welcome back to the show. Kyle Warren with you. We're here with Denise Simon, of course, this morning. And Denise, obviously, we're seeing this video of this mass migration. I mean, and this is a problem in and of itself, but I can't help but thinking, you know, the DSAers want to have no border. That kind of is what that would look like, don't you think? I mean, this is a big deal for this whole thing.
1: Well, we have little Mr. Alex Soros, who's deeply embedded with the politics of Spain. So with that being said, don't think that the issues that the United States has had with Spain here lately, especially with the use of, airspace and military bases from the United States, isn't part of the nasty influences that Spain's government's leadership, political apparatus is getting from all things George Soros. Mm-hmm. With that being said, what we're seeing here is not a new phenomenon, by the way. It's kind of been going on here for a while, but because of the recent court ruling, it got exponentially worse. So we're way up here in numbers now. With that being said, I guess the next question is, what happens now? Mm-hmm. Well, Spain is part of Schengen. And if I was the Schengen leadership, I'd throw Spain out or suspend them.
0: Well, interesting. Kind of
1: where I, yeah. That's where I am.
0: Well, but again, they've got multiple thousands of people showing up on the beach, And so now where are they going to go? I mean, this.
1: Well, there's no place.
0: Yeah. Yeah. They're just there. You know, they haven't immigrated, you know, in some, you know, controlled or, you know.
1: No, but if you look at them carefully, they're all young men, too, from Morocco. Well, they're coming from Morocco. That doesn't mean they're all Moroccan because they're not.
0: Yeah. So here we go.
1: You've got all kinds of Middle Easterners. You've got Afghanis in there. You know,
0: Yeah. So this is going to be very interesting. I wonder now, I kind of say this kind of for entertainment purposes only here, but are all the Spanish people going to then, if they say, hey, we don't think people should just swim over here and set up shop and nobody can do anything about it, I wonder if they're going to be all called racists, you know, as quickly as people in this country who say, yeah, maybe we shouldn't have open borders the way that we done under Biden.
1: Well, you've got a lot of European leaders that are closing their borders. I mean, Poland was one that did it for, you know, quite a long time. You know, you got Germany that's trying to send back the Assyrians. You got Greece is trying to clean up their mess because, you know, the weight of all of that over all these years, is intolerable. The reason you had Brexit, period, the single reason you had Brexit was because of all things immigration. So,
0: Yeah.
1: Better get a hold of it all.
0: Yeah.
1: And another reason that it might be real fitting for Trump to make a speech over there at the UN, whether somebody standing out there sitting in the gallery or not.
0: No, I think that's a capital idea, Denise. A capital,
1: thank you.
0: Capital idea. But of course, you know, we see this happening and I was really serious. I think the DSAers would love to see the same kind of uncontrolled, you know, immigration into the United States, because they truly want to not just eliminate the Senate, but they want to eliminate the borders and they want to defund the Department of War, et cetera, et cetera. And even though they, you know, they're not everyone in the United States per se, but they're getting elected, at least winning some of these primaries with sometimes very small percentages of the vote. But here they come.
1: We have an apparatus called the CIA. And the CIA's entire job is for espionage and you know, clandestine operations. They're supposed to be good at it. And given the green light, I think they are and could be if they had the right leadership. And Kyle, it reminds me years ago when I was in, you know, telecommunications management, and I'd have people working for me. And if they just weren't doing a good job, but I knew that I was going to have a problem with terminating them or, you know, transferring or this and that, I would go to some of my friends in the industry and say, hey, I need you to hire this person away from me.
2: Mm-hmm.
1: Mm-hmm. Put them in this kind of job. Just do me the favor. So that way I could get rid of them. And I think if I were somewhere in the CIA, I would say, you know, we can develop some of these clandestine front operations because there are thousands and thousands of them out there. And put the footprint in Europe and go tap the shoulder of the DSA leadership here in the United States and say, we see what you're doing here, but you know what? We need you very badly over here in Spain or very badly over here and, you know, wherever. And we will pay you X, Y, and Z if you will bring your leadership and your apparatus and your marketing and your blah, blah, blah, blah over here and help us do these kinds of things. In other words, hire this red caucus thing that's building here out of the United States and put it in Europe someplace that we don't like. But yes. You know what I'm saying?
2: Yeah. Absolutely. I mean,
1: we're not smart enough to do these kinds of things.
2: Yeah. Evidently.
1: No, I'm an old woman and I did that stuff back in the shank of my career. You know, you can't tell me it wouldn't work now, but anyway, moving on.
2: Well, but again, yeah, it is interesting to me though, that the very nitty gritty of what they're talking about, it's all out in the open right now. The, you know, get rid of the Senate and, you know, to get rid of the Supreme Court and the presidency and expand the, and make it. And they love to use like technical jargon terms like, we want to make this a unicameral government, you know, a unicameral legislature, and to make it sound like, oh wow, they fought this through. But you know what they're talking about is,
1: well, they have fought it through. Yeah. And the not only having they have these grassroots, these clandestine training classes, things that are going on too, and the money that they're getting, because you got some very nefarious domestic and international people that are throwing campaign funds in there and support funds, advocacy funds, least of which is coming through Act Blue, who's mm-hmm. supposed to be under investigation. So, which I pointed out on your show last week or week before last, whenever it was that it was pre-pool deck construction
2: right.
1: issues.
2: Right.
1: but don't think that you got some of these socialists that are saying, oh, well, I don't believe in this whole platform here, but they're still running as Democrat socialists like Bernie Sanders because they still believe in it. They're going to just kind of think, oh, no, not really, but they do. So, I mean, you know, who's zooming who here?
2: Well, why isn't there more of a universal rejection of someone who comes out as a DSA?
1: They're absolutely terrified of, you know, being primaried or, you know, being called out or being doxxed. You know?
2: Well, right. Yeah. And of the elected officials. But mm-hmm. what about just people out in the big world? Why don't they say, okay, when you said that you know, really are a Democrat socialist, which is communist, this kind of thing, I don't want to hear from you anymore. Why aren't we seeing more of a universal rejection of them?
1: Was it working?
2: Particular?
1: Look at some of the people that pushed back so hard on Mondami. Was it working? No, nothing has stopped this man.
2: Mm-hmm.
1: Nothing. Now, I'll ask the question, is there a difference anymore between sedition and treason?
2: Yeah, good question.
1: Because what they're proposing is tearing down government. I mean, we'd like to necessarily, you know, re-look at it. That's our job. But they want to destroy branches of government. They want it eliminated. They want it torpedoed.
2: Right. In other words, there should be, you know, this organic resistance to that across the highways and byways. What do you mean? Yeah,
1: you can't for the sake of argument, these people can't legitimately swear an oath on the Constitution when they take office.
2: Yes, that's right, because
1: I can't do it.
2: Yeah, because they're inherently
1: going to defend the oath of the Constitution. Yeah, it can't be done.
2: Right, because it would just be a lie, no doubt about it. All right, well, I'll tell you what, Denise, stay right there if you would, folks. We're coming right back, bottom of the hour. Kyle Warren with you, along with Denise Simon. Stay right there.
3: 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Mike Gallagher, Scott Jennings, Larry O'Connor, Jennifer Horn. 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
4: With SRN News, I'm Jason Walker. A man who gave his son the weapon the boy used in a deadly high school shooting in Georgia has now been sentenced to 15 years in prison. His son was sentenced to life in prison with no possibility of ever being paroled. 18 people have died while attempting to reach Spanish exclave of Ceuta as Spain has dispatched military forces to reinforce the border with Morocco. Things looking a little rough now for those north of the border. Flight attendants at WestJet, Canada's second largest airline, have threatened to strike over the next few days because of unpaid work. It involves 4,400 employees. And cyber attacks have targeted at least 30 water systems in Minnesota this week. This is SRN News.
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11: Overnight, expect mostly cloudy skies with high humidity and a chance of a few showers and a thunderstorm. The temperature will drop to 79 degrees. Tomorrow, Friday, will bring mostly cloudy conditions with lingering humidity. There will be a couple of showers and a morning thunderstorm, followed by scattered thundershowers in some areas during the afternoon. The high will reach 89 degrees. I'm meteorologist Jason Caterina. That's your exclusive AccuWeather forecast on AM 930, The Answer.

0: gotta tell you, you know, you can't be sad when this song is playing. Welcome back, everybody. Kyle Warren with you. Starting up again from the bottom of the hour, heading to the top of the hour, our climb to the top of the hour, and we're glad that you're with us. We got Denise Simon with us, of course, as well, and the telephone lines 949-822-7959. That's 949-822-7959. And Denise, of course, yesterday on the program, we talked a lot about the Fauci hearings and the Fifth, you know, taking the Fifth Amendment and all that. Well, how about this idea of Fauci being in contempt of Congress? Is that going to be a thing? Is that going to go somewhere? Or what do you think?
1: They can try.
0: Right. Yeah, they can try. But it will likely not be a thing, unfortunately.
1: Well, we're giving in to, I would say, a very feeble judicial system. And it shouldn't be such. We got a bunch of liberal judges out here that are giving much more benefit to the criminal than they are to the victim. And when you get in the case of Fauci, not only do you have dead victims, but you've got businesses that were victims. You've got live people that were victims, especially children, that, and they're not one-off victims. Like, our children are going to be, because of their lack of education and the psychological, you know, this could last for years. I mean, where are we? 6 years with it so far?
0: Yep.
1: So why is it that one man should get any kind of benefit to any of these consequences? And I would argue it isn't just Fauci. You know, you got this Danzig fella and, you know, the people at the National Institute of Health and, you know, all these things. So not even to mention, too, the financial hit that the United States Treasury took because we did the Paycheck Protection Program. You know, we had to go buy all this stuff to put in our stockpile, you know, the ventilators and, you know, all, I mean, just go back to all the things that we had to go through. So not only did this problem happen because of China, but I would argue that Fauci complicated it all. He made it even worse than it ever had to be. So you can shame a judge or a judicial system into doing the right thing. The question is there that kind of will and talent out there to do it?
0: Yeah, absolutely. See, that's the thing. There's got to be a will, like you talk about. Absolutely. Well, I'll tell you what. Let's head over to the telephone lines because we've got Anthony in Tampa giving us a call this morning. Hey, Anthony, thanks for calling.
2: Hey, good morning, and hey, steady and healthy recovery there, Denise.
1: Thank you. I'm working on it. Thank you. It's still a mess.
2: Just keep in your prayers and everything goes back into this proper position. as far as I know, and maybe I'm amiss, but I didn't see anybody walking Donald Trump down the escalator. So any credit I would have to say goes to God. anybody trying to take any side position or is totally amiss. Anyways, I'm all for the New Yorkers who are drawing up the petition to keep this thug and this misguided buffoon from actually attending the 9/11 ceremony.
1: Yes.
2: You know, from the inset, when those buildings went down, they were already planning on setting a mosque right on the right in the site.
1: I remember those moments.
2: Doesn't that open the people's eyes in New York City? Mm-hmm. And yet, this guy is pretty much throwing the Irish, the Jews, and the Italians to the wayside.
1: Yep.
2: In his whole mapping strategy of New York City. People wake up. I mean, I respect those New Yorkers who have stuck it out. and are there hoping to make a difference and fight back. For those who claim to be New Yorkers who have left and have made their homestead here in Tampa or in Florida, you're no longer New Yorkers. You know, you've given up, you've abandoned your city.
1: Yep,
2: so please spare me the rhetoric of being a New Yorker. And as far as the reporter, the journalist you said, Kyle, got ousted because she took it she took a stand in questioning this little creep, this little fiend.
0: Mm-hmm.
2: Yet I recall back several years ago, Channel 28 here in Tampa, the news anchor, remember when they reinstated the military personnel who chose not to take the questionable vaccine?
0: Yeah. Yeah.
2: Now, this female news anchor came all psycho, banging on her desk, because they were reinstated. Excuse me, if I know a conservative talk anchor wouldn't have done that, but if they had done that, they would have been thrown off the station. Why is it that this person and these people take it upon themselves to kind of put their agendas and what they believe out to the viewers? That's not journalism. That's not neutral journalism. That's bias. Mm-hmm. So I think people need to wake up and let these stations know, hey, you report on a neutral basis or you shut down, because we're not putting up with it. Anyways, again, nice to hear your voice again, Denise. Kyle,
1: always,
2: you do a splendid job.
0: Hey, thank you, Anthony.
1: Thank you.
0: We appreciate what you're saying.
1: Call anytime. We like these calls.
0: Yes. Thanks, Anthony. Okay. Take care. Have a great morning.
2: You do the same.
0: All right. Anthony in Tampa, everybody. Great call. And, you know, Denise, he brings up such a great point, and that is, yeah, there's a bias and there's an agenda, and the powers that be in many of these broadcast positions, they are willing to have their opinions be put out there. You can have an outburst if you want to, but it better be liberal. It better not be conservative.
1: Mm-hmm. Mm-hmm. And yet, interestingly enough, remember, and this is something I think that Lindsey Graham, rest in peace, will be known for, his outburst in the Senate during the Kavanaugh hearings. Remember that one?
0: Oh, yeah. Big time.
1: Mm-hmm. So, you know, he was fearless in that regard because he wasn't going to stand for what was happening there.
0: Yeah.
1: And
0: well, you know, and I'm so glad you mentioned that word fearless, because he was fearless. But at the same time, he's also known for talking to people on the other side and trying to convince them and so forth. I mean, so he demonstrated these things, but that fearlessness, see, you can be able to talk to someone on the other side of an issue, but yet if you jettison your fearlessness to speak as he spoke about Kavanaugh, well, then you're going to be much less effective, much less respected.
1: Well, look, you know, Lindsey, he had a unique way about him of taking an issue, as hard as it was, if you have to listen to him carefully, and breaking it down into the simplest terms in order to win the debate. He was really kind of and he used kind of such logic at it. And I think it might be because, you know, he was a JAG officer, you know, he was a lawyer, and, you know, that may have been, you know, taught to him in law school or something, but he was very good at it. I interview people from time to time on my radio show that are way different than the political spectrum that I am. But I interview them because we've got some kind of common something or other.
0: Mm-hmm.
1: And, you know, let's start there and have a wider discussion. And, you know, I don't mind hearing the other side. I don't like to hear the repetitive stupidness of the other side.
0: The talking points, yeah.
1: Yeah, right. Like the Jessica Tarloffs that just, you know, just whine and whine and whine and whine and whine and whine. Stop with the whining. Give us the solutions.
0: Here's the problem.
1: Let me call the wambulance. Here's the issue. Now let's talk about five or six solutions here instead of Trump. Yeah, but. That's not working for me.
0: And, you know, just for fun here, obviously, I don't think we've ever seen Jessica Tarloff win one of those discussions on the five.
1: No, Greg Gutfeld.
0: No, not at all. Well, Denise, as always, thank you so much. We'll see you on the weekend show. Take care.
1: Yes, sir. Thank you.
0: All right. Denise Simon, everybody. FoundersCode.com and the Denise Simon Experience on Facebook. 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

0: All right, welcome back, everybody. Kyle Warren with you. 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And let's head back over to the phone lines on this wonderful Friday morning and say happy Friday and good morning to Chris Markowski. Good morning, Chris.
1: Good morning.
0: Well, Chris, I saw, you know, we've been talking about a lot lately about AI. We've been talking about the idea that, okay, jobs are going to be displaced or they're going to go away because of AI. But I saw an interesting news article just recently, and that talks about some of the major corporations in America are actually reversing this idea. They're actually looking to hire more people as opposed to simply saying, okay, AI is going to take all these jobs. Are you kind of hearing about the same thing? And is that because they, you know, in other words, what reason would they have, do you think, to go with humans more so than AI, kind of counter to what we've been hearing?
1: Well, you know, some stuff, it doesn't work. It really doesn't. I'm sure many of your listeners have experienced, you know, the frustration with some of the AI assistants that you speak to on the phone, and just, you know, how difficult it is sometimes to get to it. It's not fully ready for prime time yet, and you don't want to really start upsetting, you know, your customers with things like this. I mean, certain things, you know, quite honestly, they need a bit of a human touch, and people oftentimes, you know, crave that. That's just, you know, the reality. And I think that companies are going to be figuring out what works and what doesn't work. I think it's a powerful, powerful tool, and it's you know, this summer we implemented a lot in regards to allowing us to pump out more information and to streamline things and making my life a lot easier in many ways. However, I would never, ever have anyone call into my company or and speak with a chat box assistant or something like that. That's sacrilege to me. So, you know, there's certain things it'll work for, other things not so much.
0: Well, absolutely. And, of course, and you've mentioned, too, here in the program in the past, Chris, about the idea of how the AI agents, as they were, these AI programs, you know, they start to ask some pretty weird questions, or they start to kind of collude with one another about the people that they're doing the work for and so forth. And kind of at the heart of the matter, too, if we don't really understand precisely how it works because of how it's been developed, you know, I mean, who knows what the thing is, quote, thinking.
1: Yeah, again, there's so many, you know, kind of like movies out there that kind of warn us about this. You know, we rewatched Blade Runner, early 1980s film there. It's, you know, some stuff you can learn from this. And I don't understand, quite frankly, people that the whole chatbot thing where you're speaking to it and conversing with it on a regular basis. That to me, that's a bit frightening, quite honestly. I mean, a lot of stuff. I mean, I remember years ago we were making fun of the fact that, you know, in Japan they had these virtual girlfriends, almost, where they were like little assistants and like almost like one of those snow globe things that were becoming popular. And I was like, this is one of the saddest things I've ever seen in my entire life. I don't get it. You know, again, I like human beings. I like kind of humanity. I don't want to be speaking to a computer. I limit to as little as I possibly can. You know, we get warned about how much screen time we have. You know, if you're speaking to your chatbot all the time, I strongly suggest, I don't know, maybe get a dog, get something else.
0: Right. Yeah. Go to the park, talk to somebody. Yeah. Absolutely. And computers are wonderful tools. You know, they have been, and they have changed dramatically even over the last, you know, 30 to 40 years. They're completely ubiquitous now. You have to have one, and so on, and business is based on them now. But a tool like anything else has to function in the way that it's going to do the best thing for you. And in other words, you know, we can't shoehorn things into AI at this point.
1: No, and again, like I would caution people in regards to, you know, the extent that they use these things and understand kind of humanity. I mean, the same thing with the, you know, social media, with the dopamine hits, you know, like how many likes did I get when I posted a picture, whatever it may be, and people living, you know, in that little world. And I'm sure, you know, these chatbot, they understand that too. You know, that you know, you're giving people positive reinforcement all the time when they might need the opposite, for crying out loud. You're going to turn the country into a bunch of Dr. Fauci's, you know, constantly looking for

0: numbers, you can't really write home about them yet.
1: No, and again, I want to remind everybody that the current economic people out there, and we're more than halfway through the year. Actually, way more than halfway through the year because the fiscal year ends in the end of September. They were telling us we're going to have 6% growth this year, and they're still saying it, Kyle.
0: Mm-hmm.
1: It's like, are you people kidding me? Yeah, we're going to see 6% growth. The growth is terrible. And you know, let's call it what it is. I said, you know, these are worse numbers than under Obama as far as GDP growth is concerned. And inflation is running extraordinarily hot, 100% above the Fed's target. So again, I welcome anybody to explain to me how this is the golden age.
0: Well, and we talked about Kevin Warsh a little bit yesterday on the program. Is he continuing to get some pushback? Perhaps because they did not raise the rates. And of course, nobody wants to ever hear, okay, we're going to raise the rates. But how does Wall Street or, the economic, players as they were, how do they view that? Would they view that as a positive thing or how would they view a raise in interest rates? And is it really necessary?
1: If you raise the rates by a quarter of a point, is it going to do anything really in regards to inflation when we're fighting a war and we have to borrow more money, print more money, spend more money, and then they want to go out, they want to, spend an additional, $500 billion next year on the military? What in the world is Kevin Warsh supposed to do? I mean, honestly, the bond market itself is already saying, hey, whoa. You know, our borrowing costs continue to go higher and higher and higher. The free market is dictating that, we're going to be paying higher numbers. And let's just be honest, these numbers are artificially low right now. You go back to the Clinton administration when the 30-year Treasury was paying over 6%, okay, compared to where we're at, 5.2 right now. Think about that for a second. How much lower was our national debt back then compared to today? So I'm just saying things could be much, much worse. And quite frankly, I would continue to believe that these borrowing costs are going to continue to go higher. That's going to hit. I mean, obviously, mortgage rates have gone up. And again, borrowing costs are going to go up. And, the cost of money goes up. And that makes business a little bit more difficult. But inflation is always a monetary issue. And the fact that, hey, we're printing too much money.
0: Right. Well, now, are we like hands close to midnight kind of a thing? Are we closer or looking towards the idea of austerity? I mean, because eventually, like in our own personal lives, you'd hit a point where you'd have to go to austerity because of your debt.
1: I wish that was to me, it's austerity is not a bad word. Everybody else, it's a horrible word. It's a horrible word. No, to me, it'd be a wonderful word, to actually have a balanced budget. Rand Paul, several years ago, he had his one penny plan. Now it's a six penny plan. Mm-hmm. We can't get any cuts put in at all. Austerity would be phenomenal as far as I'm concerned. Cutting down and getting rid of government waste, changing how we go about, we've got to do it a baseline accounting, making sure that government agencies are accountable, but they're not. I mean, we thought that was going to happen. We brought in Doge and we kicked them out because nobody was willing of both sides of the aisle to take the cuts that were necessary because they want to continue to spend money that's not theirs, money that's ours. And we continue to go along with it and continue to vote for these same people.
0: Yeah. Well, Chris Markowski, watchdogonwallstreet.com is the website. Thanks, Chris, and we'll see you back here on Monday. Have a great weekend.
1: You got to have a good one.
0: You too. Take care. Chris Markowski, everybody. Watchdogonwallstreet.com. Come on back right after the news.
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2: With SRN News, I'm Jason Walker. Bloodshed in a Spanish territory overnight. Spain sending in military troops to restore order at its border with Morocco after thousands of migrants, most of them young men, entered the region. Early Thursday, large crowds had breached the border fence, leading to chaos. At least 18 people have been killed. KT McFarland, the former deputy national security advisor to President Trump, tell Salem Radio Network her long view of the war with Iran.
3: I think we're okay. You know, if time goes on, I'm looking at the best possible outcome is like a slow rolling coup where the IRGC loses power, loses authority, loses credibility because they're losing this war economically as well as militarily. And then maybe wiser heads in Iran prevail, the people that we're negotiating with. These are not good guys. None of them are good guys.
2: McFarland says traffic through the Strait of Hormuz is limited.
3: For sure, it's not getting as much, but there are three trade routes through the Strait. The top one, the northern one, is the Iranian one. There's a middle one, which is not as good. And then there's the Omani coast one, which is where we are escorting ships through. They're turning off their transponders, so there's no real record of them going through.
2: Republicans on the Senate Finance Committee have defeated an effort by Democrats to block a plan by the Trump administration to shield the president from IRS audits. Here's correspondent Laura Winters with the story.
4: Lawmakers voting along party lines 14-13 to kill the amendment. Democrats say the immunity deal is an illegal abuse of power. Meanwhile, back in May, the administration announced this plan to spare President Trump and his family from IRS audits in exchange for him dropping a potential lawsuit against the IRS over the fact a contractor leaked the president's tax information to the New York Times.
2: And this is SRN News.
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14: Overnight will be mostly cloudy and humid with a few showers and a thunderstorm. The low will be 79. Friday will also be mostly cloudy and humid with some showers and a morning thunderstorm. In the afternoon, parts of the area can expect a thunder shower. The high will reach 89 degrees. I'm meteorologist Jason Caterina. That's your exclusive AccuWeather forecast on AM 930, The Answer.

0: words. The videos that we're seeing coming out of Spain and the Morocco border, basically, of people swimming and coming up on the beaches by the thousands. Yes, that will appear somehow in a DSA training video or some other kind of thing that says, do you see what's possible? Do you see what we can do? Let's work together. We want to bring that kind of thing right here to the United States. Oh, my goodness. We've been watching that, and that is just really something. But, yeah, but I think the DSA looks at that and says, that's a pretty good start. Yeah, the idea, no borders. All right, folks, welcome to the program. Kyle Warren with you. Here we are. It's Friday, and I hope that you've got a great Friday ahead of you, a great weekend ahead of you, going through another great week of broadcasting here on the show. And as always, our pleasure to be with you. And, of course, KyleWarrenShow.com is the website. And we've got Frank Silvato from UndergroundUSA.com with us, as always, here on Mondays and Fridays. So let's, without further ado, say good morning to Frank Silvato. Good morning, Frank.
1: Mr. Kyle.
0: Well, you know, I want to ask you about Dr. Fauci and the Fifth Amendment, which is, no, that's not like a band, but it could be, I guess, Dr. Fauci and the Fifth Amendments. But what do you think about this thing happening in Spain right now?
1: Well, I understanding what you said in the open, that once again, the socialists wouldn't take it to where it went. You know, with reports now coming out that the socialist government of Spain has sent in the military and it's gotten bloody.
0: Right. No kidding. And very serious. Yeah.
1: You're being serious, but your point is valid. The DSA would use that and say, see, we can storm the borders. We can embrace the chain. It's the change. It's possible to do right up until they start killing people.
0: Yeah.
1: Which history tells us always happens in socialist and communist countries eventually. So it's just happening in an expedited manner up in Spain. So, you know, storm the borders if you want. Bad things happen.
0: Yeah.
1: It also goes to show you how incredibly civilized we are here in the United States and with the employment of ICE. You know, the left wants to lionize the very few people who have been killed because they got stupid while ICE was trying to do their duty. But for the vast majority of their actions, and I mean vast, 99.999% of their actions, they're not doing what Spain did.
0: That's true.
1: You know, the blood's not flowing in the streets. ICE is picking people up and giving them their due process, whether the left likes the definition of due process or not.
0: Yeah.
1: And they're getting their day. In Spain, they're getting the bullet.
0: Yeah. But, of course, the DSA, they just want to eliminate the American border. They say, that's it. There's no more. And of course, empty the prisons. And, you know, I mean, it's a demented Batman story. Let's just get rid of everybody out of Arkham Asylum and see what happens.
1: Yeah, the get rid of the prisons thing is one of the most retarded things I've ever heard.
0: Yeah.
1: Yeah, let's see. You know, I believe we can probably run Charles Manson for some kind of county commissioner. You know, Richard Speck would have been a great neighbor. You know, once again, they don't think anything through. It sounds nice. Let's run with it. Did you think it through? No, Mr. Speck. No, we didn't. But, you know, could you leave my daughter nurse alone? I'd really appreciate that.
0: Yeah.
1: It's ridiculous. And that's why we do have to push back, because as you can't just shrug your shoulders and kind of giggle because they are so insane. You have to take a stand against them and push back and take them seriously, because if you let them fester now, they just keep pushing, like I said in the last show, they just keep pushing to the left, and that median line for what's acceptable and moderate gets pushed to the left with every expansion of the goal line. Mm-hmm. So we have to keep that paramount in our minds.
0: Well, you know, it's a question that came up earlier in the show, and I'd love to get your take on this as well. And that is, why isn't there more universal rejection of the DSA, not necessarily from the Democrat Party elite who have another set of agenda and problems and they just want to win something, but across the board in the American people? Why aren't the American people resoundingly rejecting DSAers?
1: No, it's an easy answer. It's because it sounds pretty and they haven't thought it through. We don't teach history in the schools. So, you know, when you talk about China and Russia and Stalin and Mao and the Castros and Che Guevara and the atrocities that they committed on their people, we don't teach that. It conveniently ends way before then because we ran out of time in school and we didn't pick it up the next year from where we left off. So there's absolutely no knowledge in current younger generations about the slaughters that happened under socialism and communism. And as far as the Democrat Party is concerned, you're starting to see a little bit of pushback on that. When you've got James Carville and Van Jones coming out saying, whoa, whoa, whoa, these people are a little nuts, and they used to be on the fringe, shows you how that median line moves.
0: Oh, yeah, and I think, too, they want to look more moderate by comparison. Like, it's okay to vote Democrat, that kind of thing.
1: You know, by comparison, they are moderate.
0: Right.
1: And that's just the reality of it. But that's, yeah, it benefits them to come out and say, whoa, you know, these guys are nuts. But like I said, and you need to view it on the spectrum, the DSA is pushing that left envelope farther out. And that makes the middle more moderate. It's not that the middle got moderate at all. It's that the extremes have gotten wider.
0: Yeah.
1: And that's what we have to understand and recognize.
0: Absolutely. Yeah. And it seems like that at that point. So, which is part of their whole thing, in order to try to get you to say, yeah, maybe it's Democrat time. Well, I'll tell you what, Frank, stay right there. We're going to come right back. Much more with Frank Salvato, everybody. UndergroundUSA.com is the website here on this Friday morning. Kyle Warren with you. Come on back.

0: Mike Gallagher chooses his words carefully.
1: They're going to destroy President Trump's agenda with these DSA freaks who are winning elections all over America. 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
2: I'm Jonathan McKee, and you're listening to Plugged In. Apple TV's Star City is a spinoff of For All Mankind, exploring an alt-reality version of the space race from the Soviet side. Cosmonauts, engineers, and intelligence officers all risked their lives to win this cosmic Cold War competition.
3: The Americans have acquired your plans for the lunar base.
4: It appears that someone in Star City is working for the other side.
2: The show offers an intriguing what-if story, but its world is tense and bleak. Characters are threatened, tortured off-screen, and pressured to prove their loyalty in violent ways. And the danger continues in space with malfunctioning equipment and life-or-death missions. 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Star City may aim for the stars, but parents should expect a pretty bumpy ride getting there. Before streaming the latest shows, visit PluggedIn.com/radio. I'm Jonathan McKee with Plugged In by Focus on the Family.
5: I mean, when we're given, when God has placed things in our hands that we're able to then encourage other people and build up other ministries, we should do that.
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5: But when you find yourself, I remember after my time in the psychiatric hospital, my house was sold and I literally moved into a little apartment with two white plastic chairs from Walmart. And I remember sitting there, all I'd taken with me were my books. And I'd lived in a beautiful, fancy house on the ocean. And now here I was in this little, and I thought, you know what, Lord? The one thing that's not changed is you. You're here. And so I just think wherever you find yourself in life, use everything God has given you to bless others, but be at peace in yourself.
6: Hear more from Sheila about experiencing the impact of Christ in your life when you visit familyminute.org.
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10: During the War for Independence, General George Washington, the man we refer to today as the father of our country, led American troops through military defeat after defeat. And in the bitter winter of 1777, he wrote this somber note to a friend in Philadelphia. Quote, "You might have tracked our army from White Marsh to Valley Forge by the blood on their feet," end of quote. Many soldiers continued to march through the deep snows of Pennsylvania without shoes. Others suffered from disease, hunger, and freezing conditions. Nearly 2,000 of Washington's men died. Yet George Washington did not lose faith. Amid the hardship, loss, and uncertainty of Valley Forge, he turned to God in prayer. At a time when our nation once again faces division and uncertainty, may we follow Washington's example, kneeling humbly, praying faithfully, and asking God to guide the future of America.

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2: This is real.
3: Yes, it certainly is. And welcome back, everybody. Kyle Warren with you, of course. And do you remember when there was enough Fauci to go around? Fauci was on every program. He was on every television show. He was in every print, whatever it was. It was Fauci, Fauci everywhere. And of course, kind of an ignominious end there as his he continued to take the Fifth Amendment there. And of course, you know, as I said, he was everywhere, but he was science, right? He was science. Well, science took the Fifth, as we've been talking about on Wednesday. And we've got Frank Salvato, of course, from undergroundusa.com. Good morning again, Frank.
4: Mr. Kyle.
3: So what do you think? I mean, science didn't want to talk. Science didn't want to bestow the wisdom of science upon us at all, it would seem.
4: But science didn't want to talk. You know, that's the way that that's the truth of the matter, and it's the way we have to start saying it. His science was bought. It was nefarious, and it was bought. Mm-hmm. My big question is, if you receive a pardon, how do you get to invoke the Fifth?
3: You're right about that. Yeah, that's exactly the problem here, yeah.
4: He was given a, whether it was auto pen or not, And none of them have been tested yet. You know, he received a pardon, and that means that everything he did in that capacity under the pardon is exempt. You know, so why the Fifth? You have to ask that question. Was it legitimate to do the Fifth? And we're going to find out once they take the contempt vote, because I believe that is something that is worthy of a contempt charge and jail. But we have to ask the question, is there something that was ongoing that he was taking the Fifth about, that he knows of, that he didn't want to come out, and that's why he used the Fifth? That we got to answer those questions as well, because his stuff wasn't supposed to be taking place in the first place.
3: Mm-hmm.
4: And now they came out with a new policy change that said no gain of function testing or funding anywhere under the U.S. policy. Why did we need that if we weren't supposed to be doing it in the first place?
3: Mm-hmm.
4: So there's a lot of questions that his 111, I think it was 111.
3: It was 111, yeah.
4: Yeah, Fifth rights espousals bring up. But the fact is, I mean, you know, as we uncover things left and right ever since he departed the scene with his incredible, I believe it's two pensions that make him the highest paid retiree on the federal government payroll. There's a lot of stuff that's incriminated him. And I'm glad to see that Florida's AG is going to go after him. And I'm glad to see that Rand Paul said, we'll give you everything we got.
3: Yep. Exactly.
4: Go after him like a dog on a bone.
3: Well, you know, it kind of reminded me, I don't want to interrupt, but it kind of reminded me, there was a person, one of the FBI people a long time ago, many years ago, they made a statement to the committee, and then they said, and I take the Fifth. Fauci does the same thing. It would seem to me that if you're going to make any statement, you know, you can't just then suddenly invoke the Fifth, because you're already making statements to the committee at that point. In other words, just say nothing. Wait till they ask you a question. But they have to get it out there to keep the narrative going that they want.
4: No, and that's when that should have been rebuked. You know, it's on record. You stated it on record. So it's part of any testimony before Congress or a congressional committee where you're sworn in becomes a matter of congressional record. So whether you say, oh, and by the way, I'm doing the Fifth afterwards, well, a little bit too late there, big guy. You know, and they should have made hay about that then.
3: Mm-hmm.
4: You know, that's what happens when you look at the rule and law and you say, but not in this instance. Well, that's not how we do it. If we're a nation of laws and not men, then you don't have the ability to say, but not in this instance. it's got to be applied equally and to the letter of the law in order for the law to mean anything. Mm-hmm. So, you know, Fauci, I equate him with all the evidence against him and what he did, especially the perjury, which, you know, I believe that falls under the auto pen pardon. He should be incarcerated for the rest of his life, forfeiting his pensions. He's the America's version of Joseph Mengele, as far as I'm concerned.
3: Yeah. Well, and that's not really far off the mark. I mean, it sounds horrendous and so forth, but what you're talking about, Frank, is not that far off. Because look at the people that died, had their lives ruined, or they have other problems that they live with now because of this. It's horrific.
4: It's beyond institutional mass murder, and that's bad enough. But you're right. It's about the lives ruined. It's about the children who got their education disrupted and are never going to recover from. It's the new normals that were put in place because of COVID. Think mail-in balloting with at the extreme that it is. Now every state offers it. Why? If you're going to be absent, then vote absentee and make sure all the certifications that you're supposed to give come along with it. Otherwise, it's just the disabled and it's military. We shouldn't have mail-in ballots. It's the dumbest thing in the world. Every other country around the world bans it because of the corruption that it facilitates. But, I mean, think of the new normals that came into play because of the decisions and the lies that this man put forward. It's stunning.
3: It truly is. The
4: only good thing that came out of it, and I mean really the only good thing, was corporate America's understanding that remote work is not evil.
3: Right. Yeah, you can have a Zoom meeting if you have to. Yeah,
4: you can have a Zoom meeting, or we don't have to have the gigantic building. We can have a giant workforce if you hire the right people who have fidelity to working the way you want them to work, and they can do it from anywhere. It helps a lot of people out, and it was the right thing to do. It just took something abrupt to get them to understand it. But that's the only good thing that came out of Fauci's lies. And like I said, quite honestly, if it was raise your hand if you think he should be incarcerated for the rest of his life. My hand's up.
3: Yeah. Well, and again, there's also this this arrogance that's there. The guy had what, as Rand Paul said, you know, half a dozen lawyers and probably more than that, I'm sure. But and then the lawyer would not shut up. I was so intrigued by that the guy was so arrogant, the lawyer, that is, to say, well, can I just make a statement now, after Rand Paul had clearly admonished him to shut up and go sit in the other row.
4: Well, and that's when you have the sergeant of arms remove someone from the room.
3: Yeah.
4: And it's not like you said you can't have your counsel here. You know, that wasn't said. Your lawyers have to leave because we're going to question you without your lawyers. That's, you know, when you come in with an army of lawyers, the one that's trying to eat up the time so the questions can't be asked, you've got to go. We understand the game. Uh-uh. have a nice day. And as a matter, they should have all voted right then to put that person on contempt charges, you know, and referred him to the Bar Association to have his license removed.
3: Yeah.
4: And those are the kinds of consequences that have to come with people with arrogance level like that. But that whole, you have to understand that whole group that was around Fauci is, they're just narcissists. They believe they can do anything and get away with everything. And if they say it's something we're going to do, you're not going to stand in their way. They need to be taught a lesson on the public stage so that future Faucis don't do that. Well, yeah, the guy had his day in the spotlight, but in the end, as he was growing old and feeble, he did it in an 8x8 cell because he was a medical terrorist. And you know, we have to make an example of him. If nothing comes of this, if he gets to walk free, our system is fractured.
3: Yeah. Yeah. And the thing is, though, likely nothing will happen to him. I mean, this is all getting exposed, and it's a going to be out there for people to think about and realize what happened and hopefully vote accordingly. But unfortunately, even the contempt charges may not stick, you know, or may not go anywhere with this.
4: Well, and that's going to be on Congress, because 111 times pleading the fifth means you're embracing the right not to incriminate yourself. So there must have been something incriminating there.
3: Right. No kidding.
4: You know, you just don't say it because you don't feel like talking.
3: Right. And I appreciate what you said earlier, Frank. There could be something ongoing that he knows that's not going to be covered by that pardon.
4: Yep.
3: You know, exactly right. I think that's incredibly insightful. We'll stay right there, Frank, if you will. Folks, we are going to come right back, approaching the bottom of the hour. Kyle Warren with you. Don't go anywhere.
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8: With SRN News, I'm Jason Walker. Authorities in Japan say the death toll from the earthquake earlier in the week has now reached 34. Dozens of people have been hurt and many more are still missing. 18 people have died while attempting to reach Spanish exclave of Ciuto as Spain dispatched military troops to reinforce the border with Morocco. Things looking rough in Canada. Flight attendants at WestJet, the country's second largest airline, have threatened to strike over unpaid work. It involves more than 4,500 employees. Cyber attacks targeting 30 water systems in Minnesota this week. The source of the attacks being investigated, but they came amid warnings that Iranian hackers have been focusing on those systems. Officials say the water is safe. SRN
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14: Overnight, expect mostly cloudy skies with high humidity along with a few showers and a thunderstorm. The temperature will drop to 79 degrees. Tomorrow, Friday, will bring mostly cloudy conditions and continued humidity. There will be a couple of showers and a morning thunderstorm, followed by a thundershower in some areas later in the afternoon. Temperatures will reach a high of 89 degrees. I'm meteorologist Jason Caterina. That's your exclusive AccuWeather forecast on AM 930, The Answer.

0: I get cold and hot. Thank God I'm fire, but I'm not. Oh, what a pain.
1: Very cool.
0: It must be love.
1: Little Alan Jackson bringing us back here this morning here on Friday morning. 5 o'clock hour. Welcome to the members of the 5 o'clock club far and wide. We are glad that you're there and hope that you got some great weekend plans in store this weekend. Of course, we've got Frank Silvato, undergroundusa.com. And so let's say good morning again to Frank. Good morning again, Frank.
2: Mr. Kyle.
1: Well, you know, Frank, there was a development in the Middle East, and actually a couple very interesting ones. But first off, the Board of Peace is now announcing that Hamas says that they will be completely disarmed and so on and so forth. I don't know quite what to make of that, but I have a feeling I know what you're going to say.
2: In the Middle East, they're reporting it correctly. Hamas has asked for a hudna.
1: Mm-hmm.
2: And what a hudna is literally, and this is literally the definition of what a hudna is in Arabic. It is a cessation of hostilities so they get an opportunity to reorganize and rearm. So when you combine that with the tenet of al-Taqiyya, which means if Islam is threatened, you have the right and the obligation and the duty to lie to make sure that that threat is dismantled. How can you take their word at anything?
1: Mm-hmm.
2: We would like a hudna. You're halfway out of the bag there, exposing that you have no intention of disarming. You know, so the West has to start looking at Islam and especially these Islamo-fascist terror groups like Hamas and Hezbollah and the rest of them. And we have to start looking at them through Middle Eastern eyes instead of Western eyes. That's a gigantic mistake that we make, is to go, well, they said they were going to disarm and they signed an agreement. You can't be seriously that naive. Time and time and time and time again, they say the same thing, and they do exactly the opposite in time.
1: Mm-hmm.
2: It doesn't matter whether you're the Iranian mullahs or Hamas or Hezbollah or any other Islamo-fascist terrorist group. Their sworn duty and their divine providence is to establish Islam as the ruling religion and ideology around the world. Oh, and by the way, kill all the Jews.
1: Yeah.
2: You know, so we're going to, okay, guys, I guess you got us. We're going to sit down and sign a piece of paper. We'll do it, but could you stop shooting for a while first and then we'll do it?
1: Yeah, it does seem, yeah. It's like Lucy and the football, you know?
2: Absolutely.
1: Yeah.
2: That's and how many times are we going to fall for it?
1: Yeah.
2: How many times is the West going to fall for it? Well, the answer is kind of simple. We're going to keep falling forward as long as we don't look at it through realistic eyes. We've seen what their track record is. Do you think a new group of leaders of terror groups are going to change their mind? They're terrorist groups.
3: Oh, but they're freedom. The left says they're freedom fighters. LGBTQ for Hamas.
2: Yeah. You're the first people that they would execute.
1: Yeah,
2: they hang your gender over in Iran just for being you. You know, so we have to stop with this being so naive.
1: Well, you hit on something so important, Frank, right there. Why is it then that the mainstream media, or you know, just the left biased media, why aren't they against Iran for that very reason that they are? I mean, they throw gay people off roofs and they execute people for that very reason, just like you said. And but yet, if that we, you know, they would be singing in crusading in this country for gay rights, so let's say, but not in Iran.
2: Well, because their agenda is nefarious, and B, they don't look far enough ahead to understand what they're doing.
1: Mm-hmm.
2: The media over here is all clicks. They've been infiltrated to such a saturation level that their ideology is one. Their transformative left at their core base of thinking. But they're not the most intelligent people in the world. They really aren't. You had this idiot who looks like the LGBTQ Bud Light person that Trump went after, Caitlin Collins, I believe her name is.
1: Yeah.
2: Come on and say, Democratic Socialists of America is not communist. really?
1: Yeah.
2: Are you? My question, you know, is almost like a Tuberville response. Are you that stupid? Yeah. Because if you're that stupid, you really shouldn't be conveying what the truth is supposed to be to the people. I mean, it's that comment there in a nutshell is a great microcosm of what the media is. Well, they're just freedom fighters. They're not terrorists. Hamas is they just want their land back. Okay, logical question. What land?
1: That's right. Point to it. Yeah. Point to the land.
2: There was never land that was theirs. Netanyahu tried to give them some. The West Bank and Gaza, a long time ago, he said, okay, we'll do this two-state solution thing. Here you go. And what's the first thing Hamas did? Attack Israel. Because it wasn't about the land.
1: Mm-hmm.
2: And anybody with a brain understands it's not about the land. Their whole thing is we got to push Israel into the sea. That's what from the river to the sea means. But people like the idiot from all the idiots on MS Now, and most of the idiots on CNN, and a good portion of the idiots on the Alphabet networks, they don't get that because it's all clicks. They're of the mindset that they're right and everybody else is wrong. And instead of reading the news, we're going to proselytize. And that's what they do. And that all came out of the journalism schools. The journalism schools have been flipped. It's okay to do opinion journalism. No, it's not. Right. Not without declaring what you're doing. If you're an opinion show, fantastic. And that was the one thing that Fox delineated in its early days. During the day, unless it was a panel show and people were talking, it was straight news.
1: Mm-hmm.
2: And you could tell the straight news from the opinion shows because once 7 o'clock in the evening started in Central Time, it was all opinion news. But it was easy to delineate. Today, they've blurred those lines so much in all of the mainstream media outlets, it's impossible to tell what's opinion and what's not. And that's because the journalism schools validated the idea of opinion journalism as news.
1: Yes.
2: And it's not. And now we're left to try to divine what is and what isn't. Is it the truth or is it opinion? Because they're not transparent about it.
1: Well, you know, there was a commercial, an ad many, many months ago, maybe even a year or two ago. And I think it had to do with like Apple News or something like that. But the commercial went something like this. And the person says, I used to just watch news that I agreed with. I'm like,
2: yeah.
1: What are you talking about? But that was like an ultimate expression that, yeah, I'm just got, you know, there's a bias and I'm going to hone in on my bias. Don't tell me the facts.
2: And that's pretty much what we have today. If you're left, you watch certain things. If you're right, you watch other things. And there is no coalescing of the facts. The facts be damned. It's two different sides of news because truth is relative. And once again, the relative truth thing came from where? The far left in the colleges.
1: Yes.
2: You know, that's they've created generations that say, well, it's your truth can be different than my truth. No, your experience in life can be different than mine. And you can experience the truth differently than I do. But the truth remains the same, as a rock band once said.
1: <That's right. laughs> I love it. But you're absolutely right. I mean, we can't even agree on, you know, the sky is blue kind of thing.
2: Yeah. What's a woman?
1: What's a woman? Absolutely. Yeah.
2: You know, that's the prime thing here. You know, that's a perfect question as a divining rod in all of this. Well, if you believe a woman is this, then you believe this way. If you believe a woman is biological, then you believe another way. But both are valid. No, they're not. No, they're not. Biology mandates it. You want to say follow the science? How about we do it?
1: Yeah. Well, that's so biased. I mean,
2: your science is different than my science.
1: That's right. And we can't even ask Mr. Science because he's taken the fifth.
2: Unbelievable. Jail that guy.
1: No kidding. Well, Frank Silvato, undergroundusa.com. As always, a great pleasure, Frank. Have a great weekend. We'll talk to you on Monday.
2: Stay low, my friend.
1: You too. Take care. 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
4: Larry Elder can see the plan.
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6: 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Because look no further than a state just north of you, Maine, where I kind of feel like that happened 2 weeks ago.
5: 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It's still a problem.
7: We got no plan. Our plan is Donald Trump is an SOB. 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
1: Spend $48. All right, no worries here on this Friday morning. We'll get you going with great music like this. And it's a great Friday morning. Hope that you got some great plans for the weekend. Thanks for being with us as always, my friends. Kyle Warren with you. KyleWarrenShow.com, of course, is the website. Time now to talk with Patrick Hyland. And, of course, Patrick is host of Highlands Heroes right here on AM 860 The Answer. And you can hear Patrick every Sunday from 11 to 12 right here on AM 860 The Answer. Patrick is also known as the insurance quarterback. And, my friends, he can help you with life insurance decisions, veterans benefits, annuities, and also Medicare. Don't make a move on any of these things unless you talk to Patrick first. You need to give him a call at 813-966-1052. That's 813-966-1052. He's been doing this for over 30 years, and you need to give him a call, just as I said, 813-966-1052. Let's head over to the telephone lines because, my friends, you know, I want you to be one of Patrick's great success stories that he tells us about when we talk to him on the program Monday, Wednesdays, and Fridays here on the show. So let's head to the phone lines. Say good morning to Patrick Hyland. Hey, Patrick.
2: Hey, Kyle. How are you, sir?
1: Well, doing great. It's finally Friday.
2: Amen to that, brother. You know, give everybody a break for the weekend, but there's never a break for the weary, right, Kyle?
1: That's true.
2: I help out people on Saturday and Sunday all the time if they need it. That's we're all working so hard that sometimes we only get, have some time to where we can really think. You know, sometimes people will meet with me after they get off of work. A lot of people working past the age of 65 now, Kyle. So, you know, it's amazing. You know, I'll go help them on a weekend, so I don't bother them working 9 to 5 Monday through Friday. So, anyway, that's why I brought it up that way. I have to ask you, have you spoken about the great Fauci
1: on the show? Yes. His Fauciness? Yes. We've been talking about it a lot since we had the hearing on Wednesday, and it's pretty indicative of exactly what they think of us, and that is we don't have to tell you a darn thing.
2: Yep, and that's a problem. And I just hope, Kyle, we're not too far gone that we can't all unite, because at the end of the day, I don't care that, you know, where you live or where I live, what nationality you are. Now, do you believe in America? Do you believe in the flag? Do you believe in patriotism? Do you believe in loyalty? Do you believe in assimilating to the American way? If you do, you're on my team every day and twice on Sunday. Now, let's tell them what we want and how we want it and quit putting up with this nonsense. Because it's got to stop. It really does. Now, did it come up who he's married to, Kyle?
1: I haven't talked about it directly, but I think she's involved in something else to do, I think, with medication or things like that.
2: Yes, sir, she is. Don't you notice that a lot? I have this person married to that person and how it coincides with how they make money and the decisions they make. Talk about a conflict of interest, you know? Yeah, she was ahead of doing things with the FDA. Okay, mm-hmm. So that tells you something. Food and Drug Administration, you know, for people to know. Okay, and then pumping us with that. What do you think should happen to this guy, Kyle?
1: Well, I think that I'm of the mind that once you've been pardoned, you can't stand on the privilege of the Fifth Amendment. And, of course he did, and that's going to be debated, but he should be held in contempt of Congress. I think that Rand Paul is going to pursue that. Where, if that goes anywhere, we'll see, but it's pretty arrogant. I think it's quite an insult to the American people. This guy made everybody wear masks or two masks or, you know, all this kind of thing. And it's no joke. The stuff that he did was draconian. and a lot of people's lives were ruined. I mean, we have, what, a million casualties, you know, throughout the COVID in the United States. But what about everybody else's life that was so adversely affected because he wanted to rule like he was, I almost want to say a king, king science guy. Yeah.
2: And, you know, I said this when it first came out, what if this isn't good for you? What if bad things happen to you from this? And people were like, well, Patrick, you know, you can't hold them against that because there's nothing that we can do. And we have to do this. And I'm like, really? And see, I was worried about this. And unfortunately, my worry came to fact. We got to stop this. We really do. And here's another problem with this, Kyle. You have half the nation now, probably not that much, but a lot of them going, oh, there you go, Patrick, trying to make it political. Mm-hmm. Democrat against Republican. I don't even know what he is. Do you know what he's registered as? Has that come up, Kyle?
1: No, we haven't talked about that, but he served over several different administrations. But even

0: And the person that was helping him with that was a hero, great guy, really leading the country the right way. And then the guy for Trump that was deporting the people was a no good SOB.
1: Right.
0: Oh, wait a sec. It was Sam Homan, the same guy.
1: Yes, Tom Homan, exactly. Yeah, he got some medal or something from Obama, too, I think.
0: Yeah, isn't that amazing? Why do people, and people forget these things, unfortunately, they're not going to bring them up. Just like when Hillary Clinton said, we have to deport people, and President Clinton, and Obama, and Biden. Isn't it funny how that just escapes? I mean, it's really offensive. You talk about being offended, okay? You can't make this stuff up, you know? I mean, you can find something bad if you look hard enough. I don't have to look that hard to find the offensiveness and the condescending nonsense. We all got to wake up, Kyle, and get right. I want to enjoy life. I want to enjoy the weekend. I want to enjoy my family and friends. I want to enjoy this country. But we can't have our head in the sand, okay, or, you know, and just enjoying life and not look and see what's going around us in this great country, or it can fold on us. Mm-hmm. And he talked about it the other day, one generation away, right, Kyle, from this not being the same U.S. of A. That's not good. Not good at all.
1: Well, you know, and I'll say to that too, Patrick, you know, because Reagan talked about, as you mentioned the other day here on the show, and I'll tell you this, I think that these DSAers, as I call them, they really think that too. They believe they could be one generation from dismantling the Constitution. I mean, it goes the other way as well. And these people, they're serious in what they want to do. But hopefully, you know, they'll continue to be shown up for what they are.
0: Exactly, Kyle. You know, because it's been proven it doesn't work. Nobody jumps walls to go to socialist, Marxist, communist. Anything away from capitalism is the one, you know, way you can really make a life for yourself. That's why people come here, to have a great life.
1: Mm-hmm.
0: 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That's 813-966-1052, Patrick Hyland. Please watch my show, listen to my show this Sunday from 11 to 12 on the Screech Station, AM 860, The Answer, Highland's Heroes. Kyle, God bless you and the audience. Look forward to speaking to you Monday morning. Have a great weekend, my friend. God bless.
1: You too. God bless. Thank you so much, Patrick. Patrick Hyland, everybody. Folks, I can't believe it. We're out of here for this morning. And Lois, thank you so much for your text message. I hope you have a great weekend as well. Folks, hold fast to that which is good. We'll see you bright and early tomorrow on the weekend show. Kyle Warren saying, take care out there.
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6: SRN News, I'm Rich Thomason in Washington. President Trump's International Board of Peace announcing a deal that would see Hamas.

0: have died trying to reach the Spanish territory. President Trump blames far-left globalist policies. He is again urging Europe to reverse course or risk its own demise. There are fresh hopes for a path to peace in the Middle East. The president's multinational board of peace announcing a deal that would see Hamas disarm and Israel withdraw its forces from Gaza. Looks like Seattle's going to be in the market for a new police chief.
1: Seattle Police Chief Sean Barnes tells the Seattle Times his future as chief is up to the mayor amid public criticism and confusing communications after a shootout at a crowded food festival. Mayor Katie Wilson announced that Barnes had resigned and that she was appointing Andre Sales as interim chief. But Barnes' supporters say Wilson actually asked him to resign and he declined. Several black community organizations held a rally Thursday to try and save Barnes' job, saying he had helped improve relations between the police and the community. Wilson's office says they will hold a City Hall press conference at 11 a.m. Pacific on Friday to introduce Chief Sales and talk about the process for a permanent chief. I'm Jennifer King.
0: Cyber attacks on more than 30 water utilities in Minnesota earlier this week. It's under investigation. The Dow futures 293 points higher. This is SRN News. Ukrainians are spreading the gospel.
2: A lot of them fled their country after the Russian invasion in 2022, but they took their faith with them. According to European Christian Mission International, displaced Ukrainians have founded more than 160 churches in the nations they have fled to. ECMI says, quote, Ukrainian believers are refusing to see themselves only as refugees. Instead, many are embracing a different calling, missionaries sent by God into the nations of Europe. Michael Harrington reporting.
0: At the end of the Civil War, Shaw University was founded to provide former slaves with religious literacy. Now the Raleigh, North Carolina school wants to provide literacy of a new kind. Starting next year, Shaw's Divinity School will offer a doctorate in artificial intelligence and moral agency. When it admits its first cohort in January, it will become the first member of the Association of Theological Schools Network to offer a degree in AI. This is SRN News. It is probably the first time airport screeners have found this in a passenger's bag.
3: A set of stolen Civil War-era cannonballs was discovered in a passenger's suitcase during a routine security screening at an Alabama airport. The Federal Transportation Security Administration said the relics were discovered at Gulf Shores International Airport on July 18th. A TSA agent opened the luggage and found five small cannonballs wrapped in paper towels. TSA says the cannonballs were inactive. Police determined they were stolen from Fort Morgan and Gulf Shores and dated to the American Civil War. Keith Peters reporting.
0: Amazon is planning to boost spending on tech, mostly artificial intelligence, by an additional 10%. The move follows the tech giant and e-commerce giant delivering strong profits as well as net sales during the fiscal second quarter. More details, SRNNews.com.
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12: Today, expect mostly cloudy skies with high humidity. There will be a couple of showers and a thunderstorm in the morning, followed by a thundershower in some areas this afternoon. The high will reach 89 degrees. Tonight, it'll be partly cloudy with a chance of a thunderstorm in parts of the area and temperatures dropping to a low of 79 degrees. And I'm meteorologist Jason Caterina. That's your exclusive AccuWeather forecast on AM 930, The Answer.
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14: Nationally syndicated tech crew on the planet. They just can't help themselves from loving their job every day. And I keep a smile on their face and a laugh in their voice 24/7. Because who wouldn't want to work on my team? It's O'Connor and Company. Good morning from your nation's capital at WFAL and nationwide here in the Relief Factor studios. Coming up in 30 minutes, the Deputy Secretary of Transportation. I want to talk to him about the Freedom Haulers. I love the name of that. That's veterans of our military who are now encouraged to take up. There isn't a more American job on the planet than being a long-haul truck driver. And for some reason, we've been importing people from foreign countries who aren't even citizens here, some of them illegally in the country. We can give them the commercial driver's license, putting them behind an 18-wheeler and saying, yeah, go for it. Now, how about some vets? How about we get the vets some jobs? So we're going to talk about that and also the renovations of Dulles International Airport. Also coming up in the next hour, our friend Dr. Kevin Roberts of Heritage Foundation. I want to talk about that migration problem. I called it an unarmed invasion of Spain and Europe by those Moroccan men that we saw and talked about a little earlier in the show. He'll be joining us in the 8 o'clock hour. Right now, though, we're joined by Tom Fitton of Judicial Watch. Good morning, Tom. Always good to talk to you, my friend.
15: Larry, good to be with you again.
14: So I'm told we don't need the Save America Act. Of course, key provision is that you have to prove you're a citizen when you register to vote. I'm told we don't need that because it's already against the law and it just doesn't happen. Then I heard that New Jersey had at least 6,000 non-citizens on the voter rolls, but they said, oh, it was a computer glitch and it was a one-off and it never happens. But then I really appreciate you and the folks at Judicial Watch here reminding us all that this happened before. This happened just a year ago, right? In Virginia, where they had to purge a bunch of non-citizens off the voter rolls.
15: Oh, it's not only happened a year ago, it's happening as of last month. Hard to accelerate and reinvigorate the Virginia law,
14: yes,
15: that requires non-citizens to be removed. We asked questions about it from Virginia authorities, and we got the records. It's 6,531 names were removed as a result of declared non-citizenship status, meaning they said, no, I'm not a citizen, and they followed up, and the names were removed. So these are people who are already on the rolls,
14: right?
15: Who evidently went to DMV, asked for a driver's license, or were registered there, who knows. They send it along to the state elections officials. They confirm whether or not they're citizens because they said they weren't citizens, and then they had the names removed.
14: But they were already on. So these are just
15: already on.
14: These are just the 6,500 people who were honest when the follow up came.
15: Right. So they were canceled, affirmed non-citizens. So I don't know what else you need to say.
14: Yeah, I mean,
15: or show. This isn't like, oh, well, you know, they shouldn't have been removed. No, these are people who, look, your name's on the rolls. We know that you're not a citizen. You said you're not a citizen. Maybe you said you're not a citizen, but you really are. Let us know. So they either got back to them or otherwise didn't let them know.
14: So Tom Fitton, help me out with this, because earlier this week, Senator Mark Warner from Virginia, he was on a television program hosted by, it's funded by Qatar, actually a foreign country. Mehdi Hassan is the host. And he raised grave concerns. I mean, I've never seen Mark Warner this concerned about something other than maybe, you know, some pending terrorist attack. He seemed incredibly concerned about the thought that the president or the Department of Homeland Security might have ICE agents at polling places this coming November. Why would ICE agents need to be there? And why would Mark Warner be concerned about that unless he knows for a fact that there are non-citizens who are registered to vote who could very well go to vote?
15: Well, Virginia shows that that's the case. And on top of it, you know, because there was a big fight about getting this done. The Supreme Court actually had to affirm the right of Virginia to do this because the left challenged it. Well, since there's been a change in administration in Virginia, they've settled lawsuit with the far left, and they've agreed to not do this, remove non-citizens who confirm they're non-citizens, for, you know, remove non-citizens who are on the voting rolls through this process, that they won't be doing this 90 days before an election. So within 90 days before the election, so, you know, from November, 3 months back,
14: right?
15: If you're a non-citizen on the rolls, don't worry. This process at least won't allow you to be removed.
14: Wait, the settlement is that non-citizens will not be removed in a 90-day. By the way, that 90-day window is, I think, a week from now. And does anyone, do we have any faith that the Spanberger administration is prioritizing making sure that the voting rolls are clean before that 90-day window? Absolutely not. I doubt they're even touching it.
15: Yeah, so what happens is that now technically if they find out accidentally someone's a non-citizen, they can remove them. But this process is, look, you know, you're getting a driver's license. Let's run it by state election officials. You know, you say you're not a citizen. Let's make sure you're not on the rolls. That process stops. That process stops.
14: Tom Fitton is our guest. He's president of Judicial Watch. And Tom, I know that you've been focusing on other states too with their voter rolls. You reached some settlements in California and Los Angeles County. How widespread do you believe this is, based on the data you have and based on your organization's, Judicial Watch's, efforts over the years?
15: The problem of non-citizens?
14: The problem of non-citizens registered to vote, yes.
15: I think there's, off the top of my head, I would think there's about 1 million non-citizens voting in federal elections.
14: About a million.
15: And then, you know, that would be a number greater than that.
14: Right. You're saying there's 1 million who are actually actively voting in these elections.
15: Yeah, that's based on a study by extrapolating numbers from a study from several years ago. Appeared in the Washington Post, an Old Dominion study. And essentially the study found, based on self-reporting data again, that, look, there's a certain number of non-citizens who are registered to vote. And of those, there's a good number that vote. And, you know, it just stands to reason. You've got tens of millions of non-citizens here in the United States. We've got systems that really don't prevent them from voting adequately or registering to vote adequately. And once they're registered to vote, all bets are off. They have the ID necessary to vote.
14: Right.
15: I mean,
14: right.
15: Voter ID doesn't stop a non-citizen.
14: Photo ID will not stop this. It's got to be a proof of citizenship at the point of registration. And right now, I mean, I've got my driver's license renewed a couple of years ago. It's a touch screen at the Department of Motor Vehicles. You just click a box and it's done. No questions asked.
15: Well, in places like New Jersey, if you're a non-citizen doing that, the problem is that anyone who sought a driver's license or renewed one was automatically registered to vote.
11: Right. And they didn't have the check in place to stop non-citizens.
16: Oh.
11: And because they didn't have the technical check in place, or so they pretend, they, you know, nothing got, you know, you had thousands get registered and hundreds voting.
16: So,
11: and we don't have the voting records of these non-citizens in Virginia.
16: Right. We don't know whether they voted or not. We just know that right. they were registered.
11: And that's something that we'll be looking into.
16: And by the way, these 6,500 in Virginia, they're the only the ones that had. How many people do we know that aren't citizens but went ahead and just lied and said they were anyway? Because they've already broken laws claiming that they're citizens. That's why they're working in this country. That's why they're getting benefits in this country. If you're willing to break the law on crossing our border illegally and then falsely claiming asylum, what's stopping you from falsely claiming you're a citizen?
11: Right. This is an indirect way of checking to make sure that non-citizens are on the rolls. And I thought it was interesting that the left objected to following up with elections officials when someone applying for a driver's license said they weren't a non-citizen. And they objected to the government making sure that, hey, maybe we should make sure they're not registered to vote.
16: Judicial.
11: Thankfully, Youngkin did this.
16: Yeah.
11: But you can be sure, you know, this process still technically is in place. You can be sure. Well, we now know it's going to be shut off for 3 months prior to the federal election.
16: Right.
11: And you got to wonder whether they'll be vigorous in pursuing it after that.
16: Do you think or recommend that maybe ICE should be at certain polling places in Virginia where we know, I mean, by admission, by the language of this settlement, they're acknowledging there are non-citizens who are registered to vote. It seems like that would be a good place for ICE to be to check to see people who are voting are actually citizens.
11: Well, whether resources be deployed there on election day is, I think, a specific question, although it wouldn't surprise one if they had to pick up a non-citizen at the rolls in the pursuit of their ordinary functions, meaning oh, wow. Looks, you know, we're going after so-and-so. He's a non-citizen.
16: And he happens to be in line to vote right now.
11: Found him at the election place or
16: in the midterms.
11: Thereabouts.
16: Maybe even working as a volunteer. Tom Fitton, judicialwatch.org. Support his work because it's good stuff. Thanks, Tom. Appreciate it.
11: You're welcome.
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1: On this show, I like to talk about stuff that matters to me because I assume that it matters to you, too. And thankfully, when it comes to politics, a lot of the stuff that we're focusing on the midterm elections, because two critical states that we're looking at for two very different reasons are states that I have connections to. State of California, of course, we're seeing quite possibly the beginning of the end for that state, or maybe the end of the end for that state if they continue to walk down the same path, keep voting for incompetence and corruption with Xavier Becerra as their potential next governor. Steve Hilton is sort of the last gasping chance that the state has. And obviously all eyes were on that Los Angeles mayor's primary as well, with Spencer Pratt. And of course, we focus on California because it's our most populous state. And I lived in California for a big bulk of my life. But the state of my birth, state of my origin, where I first came from, also is a major state in American politics this election cycle. That's the Wolverine state, the Great Lakes state, the state of Michigan. And the Senate race there is an incredibly important microcosm for the state of the Democrats right now, because it couldn't be a clearer choice between upstart public health employee and failed gubernatorial candidate Abdul El-Sayed, who claims he's not a Democrat socialist, and yet he embraces all of the policies of the Democrat Socialists of America and is endorsed by everyone in the Democrat Socialists of America, and has as his number one campaign advisor, it appears, or promoter, Hassan Piker, this odious, odious streamer podcaster who says America deserved 9/11 and was sad to see the Soviet Union lose the Cold War. He is also a Democrat Socialist and openly roots against America and her allies and promotes and supports Hamas. That's Abdul El-Sayed. On the other side of the Democrat primary, it's now narrowed down to one woman, Haley Stevens, who is supported by the Democrat establishment in Washington, is supported by many think tanks and PACs, I should say, PACs, not think tanks. They can't support candidates. PACs and super PACs, including AIPAC. AIPAC is a political action committee comprised of Americans who support the state of Israel. Abdul El-Sayed, as I mentioned, the terrorists who kill citizens from the state of Israel. They had their last debate earlier this week, and the money is flowing in for Haley Stevens. The wagons are circling around Haley Stevens. Gretchen Whitmer, the governor of Michigan, has endorsed Haley Stevens. Every prominent, respectable establishment Democrat in Washington and nationwide has embraced and supported and endorsed Haley Stevens. Abdul El-Sayed, on the other side of the equation, has been endorsed by Bernie Sanders, Elizabeth Warren, Zoran Mamdani, and has now released this ad with Alexandria Ocasio-Cortez. Here, take a listen.
2: Dr. Abdul El-Sayed and I may come from different places, but we're forged from the same fight.
3: For money out of politics, money in your pocket, and Medicare.
2: For all. That's the part they can't stand. That's why billionaires are spending millions to bury Abdul and this movement.
3: For all, because wherever you live, however you pray, whoever you vote for, I'm going to fight for you.
2: And we only win
3: when all of us win.
2: That's right.
1: We only win when all of us win. That's Orwellian right there. And that's how communism is sold to you. Everybody wins. And there's no winners unless everybody's winners. What was that thing from that great movie, The Incredibles? If everybody's a superhero, then nobody is. Yeah, well, we all win if everybody wins or something like that. And Medicare for all. Of course, they have no idea how they're going to pay for such things. And by the way, the reason that your health insurance is screwed up right now is because the government got involved in the first place. Anyway, you get the picture. They're all lining up against Abdul Sayed, and she's right. Billionaires are definitely supporting her opponent. Here's the thing about Michigan. As of now, the latest poll, Abdul El-Sayed is winning by 15 points, 54% to 39%. Maybe because Haley Stevens is just weird. Here's a moment where she was about to do a presentation and she seemed unclear about what a microphone does. Here, listen.
4: Okay, and I'm not supposed to pick up this microphone. I think it's laying down. Did you want me to or no? What do you want me to do? Hold this? Holy smokes. I mean, if you can't hear me and you need the mic, I'll do it, you know, but...
1: That's rough. By the way, latest polls also show that Michigan presumptive nominee Mike Rogers, Republican Mike Rogers, will beat Abdul Sayed going. Voters don't care. They want their radical, and they're the ones who have a seat at the table right now. And, the primary is this Tuesday. It'll be fascinating to see. But right now, Abdul Sayed, the radical, the pro-Hamas guy, he's looking good. 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
7: During the War for Independence, General George Washington, the man we refer to today as the father of our country, led American troops through military defeat after defeat. And in the bitter winter of 1777, he wrote this somber note to a friend in Philadelphia. Quote, "You might have tracked our army from White Marsh to Valley Forge by the blood on their feet," end of quote. Many soldiers continued to march through the deep snows of Pennsylvania without shoes. Others suffered from disease, hunger, and freezing conditions. Nearly 2,000 of Washington's men died, yet George Washington did not lose faith. Amid the hardship, loss, and uncertainty of Valley Forge, he turned to God in prayer. At a time when our nation once again faces division and uncertainty, may we follow Washington's example, kneeling humbly, praying faithfully, and asking God to guide the future of America.
8: SRN News, I'm Rich Thomason in Washington. A ruling by Spain's Supreme Court, along with the policies of the socialist government, has unleashed a migrant invasion. Thousands of migrants, many of them young men from Morocco, flooding into the Spanish enclave of Ceuta. So far, 18 migrants have died trying to reach that Spanish territory. Fresh hopes for a path to peace in the Mideast. President Trump's multinational board of peace announcing a deal it would see Hamas disarm and Israel pull its forces back from Gaza. Cyber attacks on more than 30 water utilities in Minnesota earlier this week. The incident's under investigation. The death toll from the Japanese earthquake has risen. It's now up to 34. On Wall Street, stock futures pointing to a higher open later in the morning. The Dow futures up 292 points. NASDAQ futures 327 points higher. More details at srnnews.com.
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10: 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Mike Gallagher, Scott Jennings, Larry O'Connor, Jennifer Horn. 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
13: Today, expect mostly cloudy skies with high humidity. There will be a few showers and a thunderstorm in the morning, followed by another thundershower in some areas during the afternoon. The high will reach 89 degrees. Tonight, it will be partly cloudy with the possibility of a thunderstorm in certain parts of the area. The low will be around 79 degrees. I'm meteorologist Jason Caterina. That's your exclusive AccuWeather forecast on AM 930 The Answer.
1: This is the final day of our final push here for Food for the Poor. I've got more details on that coming up, but it's been a four-week campaign to raise money for the poorest of the poor and put some nutritious meals in front of children all up and down our hemisphere. Go to LarryOShow.com, click on the banner Food for the Poor, and give your donation here on our final day, and I'll give you more details on that coming up. Also, Dr. Kevin Roberts is joining us later in the program to talk about the harrowing scenes out of Spain, the Moroccan unarmed invasion, it appears to be. We'll get to that coming up as well. But right now, we're joined by the Deputy Secretary of Transportation, Stephen Bradbury. A lot of stuff happening with the Department of Transportation, Mr. Bradbury. First, I got to say, it looks like you guys are having fun over there. It looks like, you're actually like tackling this job and the really important stuff that the DOT does. It sometimes flies under the radar, but there seems to be a sense of sort of joy to the day. Am I misreading the situation?
14: Not at all. It is a joy. It's very exciting, and Secretary Duffy has so much energy. And I'll tell you, the president loves what we're doing at Department of Transportation. He's a builder.
1: Yes.
14: I think the secretary likes to say that the president has told him if he couldn't be president, he had transportation. And we feel that every day. President is so focused on what we're doing. And the projects are big. They're challenging. But they're very exciting. And I think they're going to benefit all Americans.
1: Well, and what I love about a lot of these projects is it's conveying the message to the American people that, yes, we can still do stuff. We can get things done.
14: That's right.
1: And we have the ability to think big and do it. Two big initiatives this week. In a moment, I want to ask you about this Freedom Haulers thing, which I think is a brilliant, wonderful idea. But let's start with one of the biggest, most important, highly trafficked international airports, and it's right here in our backyard, Washington, D.C., Dulles International Airport, a huge initiative now to update this airport. Give us exactly an overview of what's going to happen at Dulles and how overdue this is, because some of the systems that you're improving here are decades old.
14: That's right. It's an aging, dismal airport. It's not what the nation's capital deserves. And, you know, the president is on a mission to make the Washington, D.C. area beautiful and safe. And this is part of that. Dulles Airport is the international gateway airport for the nation's capital.
1: Yeah.
14: And it should reflect American greatness. And that's what the president believes. This is a personal focus of the president. He's very intensely focused on ensuring that Dulles is revolutionized, transformed airports, most beautiful airports in the world. And he asked Secretary Duffy to take charge of this project and get it done. And in December, we put out a request for ideas to the world, asking developers, investors, come in, tell us what you think can be done at Dulles and how you would pay for it, how it should look. We got more than 30 submissions. The president looked at those personally. We brought in some of the top ideas in terms of the teams, the models. The president looked at it personally. We had him set out in the cabinet room multiple times. The president looked at this. And what we ended up focusing on, because it makes great economic sense, and we've got the two big partners that you need to enlist to get this done involved. And that's a plan that was developed jointly by United Airlines and by the Metropolitan Washington Airports Authority. Now, the federal government owns Dulles Airport, but the airport authority, Metropolitan Washington Airports Authority, operates it. Mm-hmm. And United Airlines is the biggest airline at Dulles. It's a hub for United. They have 68% of the enplanements at Dulles. Yeah. So you're not really going to get something done as a practical matter without the cooperation and involvement of EMWA, that's the airports authority, and United. And so they've come together, and with the president's push and focus, they've come forward with a dramatic, bold plan, which is accelerating the time schedule and expanding the scope of previous plans for the airport. It's going to be a massive, complete redo of the airport. Now, one critical thing the president insisted on, we're going to keep the iconic Saarinen main terminal building. You see it right there in that beautiful.
1: People always complain about Dulles, but it is an incredibly stunning facade there, that main building that you pull up to or that you enter. It's right. Great. And I thank God you're keeping that. The problem comes when you have to get to your flight and you have to get on one of those crazy people movers that look like they were designed in 1959. And if you fly United, you got to get on one of those weird things that sort of like truck you through, like you're all sort of a can of sardines, all the passengers from one terminal to another, because all of the terminals are sort of spread out.
14: Yes. And when you get to that terminal, most of the time it's cramped, dismal, old, aging. Yes. Some of these concourses were built to be temporary, and they've been there for more than 40 years.
1: Jeez.
14: So we're going to get rid of the mobile lounges, the people movers, get rid of the old concourses, and completely redo it. The project is already underway because there's a new concourse that's being built. That was a project that had been started, but I'll tell you, with the president's push, it's going to be accelerated and finished much quicker. And then we're going to break ground next year on a whole new main terminal right behind the Saarinen building and new concourses up front.
1: Wow.
14: It's going to be gorgeous. Big, broad concourses, a big lounge for United, one of the biggest in the world. New aero train, underground trains connecting concourses. And it's all going to be accelerated on Trump time. And I'll tell you, it's going to be paid for through bonding of the airport authority. So no federal funds immediately involved in this project. So it's a great deal for the American people.
1: Also, of course, all of our listeners in D.C. know that the area around Dulles Airport is a huge growth area, merging Loudoun County and Fairfax County out there. A whole lot of growth over the last 10, 15 years, a lot of expansion, a lot of new population, a lot of businesses out there. So this helps the economy as well, I would think. And this affects everyone in America. The first time I was ever in Dulles Airport, I was flying from Los Angeles to Europe, and my whole family, we had to stop in Dulles. And if you fly internationally, coming back from Europe, you've got to get your bags, you got to go recheck in, you have to go through TSA again. It was insane. So this is going to be great for all Americans who are going to utilize Dulles as a hub. The question is, what kind of disruption is this going to be? Is this going to disrupt any of the air traffic that they've got right there? Because, you know, out in Los Angeles, I feel like they've been renovating LAX for about two decades. It's still not done. What is this timeline, and how big of the disruption is it going to be?
14: Well, it has to be a phased project. It's obviously a huge operating airport. We want it to grow. We don't want the it will be built consistent with continuing to operate the airport. And you've got multiple concourses, so you have the opportunity to do it in phases and to build new concourses where none currently exist. That won't disrupt anything. The extension of the train can be done with the existing train continuing to operate. So there's a plan for doing that, but it's going to be done on a fast time schedule.
1: What's the goal end date on this, or do you have one?
14: Well, the first terminal, the first concourse that's currently under construction is going to be done very quickly. And we're going to break ground this coming year on this new main concourse in the front, which should take about 5 to 6 years. The overall project should be about 10 years.
1: 10 years. All right. While I've got you here, we're speaking with the Deputy Secretary of Transportation, Stephen Bradbury. The president yesterday made an announcement of a new program, which I think is just terrific. This involves replacing, you know, a lot of illegal immigrants and non-citizens have gotten commercial driver's license. They've been involved in a lot of accidents and traffic incidents, fatalities, right, driving 18-wheelers. Tell me about the solution here, Freedom Haulers.
14: Yes, so this is a big safety issue for, and the American people really need to understand what's happened here. Over the past 4 years or previous administration of the Biden administration, they let all these illegal aliens into the United States through these special waiver programs, and they gave them temporary work authorizations. And then a lot of them went and got commercial driver's licenses. And some of those, many of those driver's licenses were issued for like 5 years. So way beyond the terms of that work authorization. That's illegal. That should never have happened. A lot of these drivers also don't know English. They can't read traffic signs. They can't speak with first responders. That's a huge safety issue. And we see the way some of them have been driving and the accidents, many of them have been fatal. So there's a big, we don't know exactly the numbers. We're taking a look at all the data. We're auditing it. But there's a substantial fraction of the nation's commercial drivers who are driving these 80,000-pound trucks who are illegal aliens who have no business being on the road and who are unsafe. So that is a huge issue. And we are cracking down on it. The Federal Motor Carrier Safety Overseer for Commercial Trucking in the United States, we're partnering with other agencies across the government, including our Homeland Security colleagues, to drill down and get these drivers out of the workforce. Right. So then you got to replace them. We need new drivers on the road because this has been eating the heart out of American trucking. What's happened? It's a national disgrace, and as I say, a huge safety issue. So we got to get new capable drivers on the road, and you got drivers coming out of the military who are trained, who are driving trucks in the military, one branch or another, and we should get them streamlined right into the commercial drivers' workforce because they don't need a lot of specialized training. They've already got it down. They've been driving for the American people in the military. So let's get them into those jobs and fill all those slots so we can keep the trucks running and keep the system safe.
1: It makes perfect sense. And you know, Mr. Bradbury, I'm constantly told that the illegal immigrants were needed in this country for our economy because they're doing jobs that Americans won't do. Since when do Americans not want to be truck drivers? There's nothing more American than being a truck driver. How that shifted. And I'm guessing you're going to have quite a bit of demand. What's the response so far on this from our veterans?
14: Well, I think the veterans love it and the trucking industry loves it. That is, the legitimate trucking carriers love it. I will tell you, you know, taking advantage and exploiting these illegal drivers, there's been an influx as well of illegal or fraudulent trucking companies that coming in, many from Eastern Europe and other places, to set up syndicates. And sometimes they are what we call chameleon carriers. They change their DOT numbers. They fraudulently adjust their records.
1: I see.
14: And it's just all part of an unsafe situation that really needs to be cleaned out.
1: This is great. It's exactly what the federal government was designed to do because this is interstate commerce and it's a safety issue. It's a national security issue. And it's a great thing for our veterans. Mr. Bradbury, thanks for joining us. Love talking with you. Congrats.
14: Thank you for your focus.
1: You bet.
14: Thanks.
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21: 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We need Republican Wilton Simpson for Commissioner of Agriculture. 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Conservative Wilton Simpson created the Florida Wildlife Corridor Program and conserved 18 million acres of Florida land, including thousands of acres of working farmland. 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Wilton Simpson for Commissioner of Agriculture. 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

0: Pennsylvania State Trooper was killed by an illegal alien from Haiti driving a semi-truck. He was let in by Joe Biden and the open border policy of the Biden administration. By the way, today we have the safest border in the history of our country.
1: The president announcing the Freedom Haulers Initiative, the aim to encourage veterans with experience driving big military vehicles to consider trucking as a career. And Mr. Trump may withdraw the attorney general nomination of Todd Blanche until after the midterm elections. The Dow futures up 268 points. NASDAQ futures ahead 334. This is SRN News. Congress addresses Title IX.
2: The landmark 1972 law bars discrimination based on sex, but lately transgender people have been trying to use it to allow males into female restrooms, locker rooms, and onto female sports teams. Now Republicans in Congress are moving to address the problem, advancing a bill that would clearly define male and female for purposes of interpreting Title IX. The legislation has reached the House floor. If passed, it would go next to the Senate. Michael Harrington reporting.
1: The Trump administration is investigating allegations that a high school teacher in the Denver school district required students of the same sex to kiss in front of a class. And a district in Washington state displayed vials of testosterone in an LGBT Pride Month exhibit. The probes will determine whether the districts violated a federal law giving parents the right to opt out of school evaluations on topics including sex behavior or attitudes. This is SRN News. Experts warn against getting caught up in a new tanning craze, a warning for all, but especially for young people.
3: The American Cancer Society says that more than 100,000 new melanoma cases will be diagnosed in the U.S. in 2026. Melanoma is a potentially life-threatening form of cancer. About 8,500 people are expected to die this year from melanoma. A medical research team at Northwestern University looked at the cellular level of tanning bed users and found they had nearly three times the risk of developing melanoma. And as anyone who has had skin cancer removed knows, it can leave one heck of a scar. I'm Lisa Dwyer.
1: Federal regulators clearing the way for robo-taxis without steering wheels or eventually even brake pedals. The National Highway Traffic Safety Administration has proposed a rule allowing robo-taxis to operate without brake pedals, but that proposal still pending. SRNNews.com.
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12: Today, expect mostly cloudy skies with high humidity. There will be a couple of showers and a thunderstorm in the morning, followed by a thundershower in some areas during the afternoon. The high will reach 89 degrees. Tonight will be partly cloudy with a chance of a thunderstorm in parts of the region, and the low will be around 79 degrees. I'm meteorologist Jason Caterina. That's your exclusive AccuWeather forecast on AM 930, The Answer.
13: News, politics, entertainment. 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
14: At a time when the world just seems like it's not making any sense, it's upside down. Even here in America, you're seeing things on television or your social media or even in your own family that just freak you out and make you feel a little unmoored to reality. It's good to always refocus and reclaim the fundamental principles of, yes, our American Republic, but also, frankly, Western civilization. Lessons that we've learned over millennia about how a proper society is supposed to run. You need that guiding light. You need to be moored to those principles, to our heritage, frankly. Good morning. It's Larry O'Connor here on O'Connor and Company on our flagship in D.C., WMAL, and Western civilization and our heritage. You, of course, immediately think of the Heritage Foundation. President of that august institution is Dr. Kevin Robertson. He joins us now for another scintillating conversation. There you go. I set you up, Dr. Roberts. So make it all make sense. Thanks for joining us.
15: Oh, my gosh. What a task at the end of the week to make all of this make sense. What's going on in Morocco? What's going on here in the United States Senate with just this intransigence about an 85-15 issue, the Save America Act?
14: Yeah.
15: In Morocco, Larry, what's going on in Ceuta, which is an autonomous province of Spain, is entirely the doing of the Prime Minister of Spain, Pedro Sanchez. He is, as is evidence of his own intransigence toward President Trump and other NATO members during the Iran conflict, the worst leader in Europe. And that's saying something. I mean, for me to say that Pedro Sanchez is worse than, say, Ursula von der Leyen, the grand poobah of the European Union, is really something. But what Sanchez did several weeks ago, sort of thumbing his nose to Trump in the West, is to open up Spain's immigration policies. And so the rule is, the law is, as you have talked about, that if someone can get to Ceuta, this autonomous province, then they are essentially disallowed from being returned to Morocco or to wherever they're coming from.
14: Yeah.
15: And so 50,000 people in 24 hours have surged into this port, and it is a real problem for Sanchez, for the Spanish people. But the bottom line is that, and I do not mean this as hyperbole, Mr. O'Connor.
14: Yes.
15: This is a glimpse into the American future if the radical left comes back into power, especially given the success of the Trump administration in securing our southern.
14: Well, it's certainly not hyperbole, because it's kind of a glimpse into our very recent past. These images are not too different from what we saw at our southern border. I guess the only difference here is that the ethnicity of the vast majority of these people obviously are from northern Africa, and that they're flooding in. And Dr. Roberts, I keep hearing from analysts and from politicians that this is about starving children and starving women who are just looking for assistance and a better life in Europe. But when I look at the images, those, I don't see a whole lot of women and children. I don't see any children. These are all men of a certain age who all seem pretty physically fit and ready to go.
15: Yeah, and it looks like it's really coordinated, right? And some of them, we believe, have already been able to enter Spain. And so thank goodness for the good people, the locals of Ceuta, who are taking matters into their own hands, hopefully peacefully, and aiding law enforcement. Why did they have to do that? Because the Prime Minister of Spain had three times as many law enforcement protecting him on vacation. And look, I want him to be safe. Don't get me wrong. But the people of Spain were saying, I'm sorry, sir, you got 60 agents with you and we want you to be safe, but you've deployed only 20 to this nonsense. Now the Spanish army is being deployed. But this is at Heritage, Larry, what we are meaning when we talk about the failure of elites. This is the intentional failure of this particular elite, Pedro Sanchez, who is the darling of the European left in Brussels, saying that he's going to continue to allow will against it. However, I will say there's a little bit of a silver lining here.
14: Oh, thank you.
15: The Spanish people are so fed up with this. I think that when Spain has its next national elections next year, that this is really going to put wind in the sails of Vox, a conservative party, very much in the mold of the MAGA movement led by my friend Santiago Abascal. I hate that this is going on right now for the people of Spain, but ultimately I think it's going to be a political win because Mr. Abascal has been just completely articulate about why this is going on in 2026.
14: President Trump was just recently in Europe and Turkey, but I guess is a little bit of Istanbul that's Europe, for that summit. And he did warn the European Union about just this occurrence and that they were on the brink of it. And let's not forget, Vice President Vance, at the very beginning of this term last year, gave one of the most important seminal speeches I've ever heard a vice president deliver on foreign soil in Munich at their security conference. And he was widely criticized, of course, by the European elites for this speech. But he was telling these very truths as well. Will this make an impact? Will these images make an impact on some of these countries to realize, oh, God, we've got a serious problem here. Europe will not be Europe anymore.
15: Oh, completely. And the reason that the vice president's speech in Munich, which I think is one of the most important in modern American history by any American official in Europe, was so criticized is because it was over the mark. And I mean, like a whole thrust of what he was saying, which leads me to the second part of your question, wasn't to just go criticize the Europeans for the sake of scoring political points, but it's the kind of criticism that you mentioned to family members. If you think about the historical and social connections, to say the least, between Europe and the United States, there's a real affection there over centuries toward all of Europe. But it's like being in a family and you're seeing your sibling or one of your children misbehave and actually almost sort of do self-harm. That's what the vice president's saying. These images, to the second part of your question, Larry, are even more powerful in this era of social media because people who weren't paying attention, or maybe people in Europe who have virtually no access to real news because it's completely controlled by the European monopolies, see these images and they speak for themselves. You don't even have to have words to be able to describe this. As I look at these videos, you're just a regular, everyday European. Pick your country. You're looking at these images, and you know exactly what is going on.
14: Yeah.
15: I hate that this is going on, but it's really good for actually reforming Europe, maybe just in time before it becomes a majority Islamist continent.
14: Well, and that's the crux of this, because we are talking about conflicting cultures here. And we can go back to the Ottoman Empire. We can go back to the Moors. This is centuries old, these concerns that Europeans have had. And at any given time, I mean, we're seeing comedian John Cleese of Monty Python standing up and saying, wait a second, there are differences in cultures and there's nothing wrong with me as a Brit saying that I believe our culture and what we value is superior to this culture that is now getting such influence in England and in the rest of Europe. Are we at a point where we can have that conversation, frankly, without, you know, being scorned and canceled and told that we're in some way raising race, which we aren't? I don't care about the color of anyone's skin. It has to do with the culture they embrace and the values they're trying to inflict on my family.
15: Well, by God, if heritage and I have anything to do with it, we are. We're trying to help create the permission space, if you will, to have that conversation. I think Mr. Cleese was really articulate earlier in the week when he said that.
14: Yeah.
15: And the reason that at Heritage we believe we can have the conversation is because of the tremendous, heroic, noble progress that the West has made against the scourge of racism, right? So we ought to be able to now have really candid and charitable conversations about the differences of cultures. And then the other thing that I would mention, and hopefully non-Catholics would appreciate this as much as you and I do, Pope Leo XIV, who is someone who's certainly very charitable toward migrants, said something really insightful about 4 or 5 weeks ago. And he said, we have to remember when it comes to immigration that people have a right to underlying, it was sort of the foundational part of that comment. It's that the West has failed by having these open immigration policies, causing people to uproot their lives and come to Western nations. And that process dramatically harms home countries economically, socially, culturally. Yeah. And then when you add to that this thread that you've introduced about the differences in cultures, I think we really need to be focused on keeping people in their home countries and sort of reestablishing some stability in those places. That will benefit them, and it will benefit Europe in particular.
14: Yeah, and thanks for raising our Catholic faith, because I'll said it before many times, some of my very favorite cardinals on the planet right now happen to be African cardinals who are holding to those same values and those areas. So obviously it's values and culture that bind us across international lines, not those other issues that people want to always raise to silence the conversation. Real fast, only got a minute left, but we're going to keep you on for some more topics. You say that this could very well happen here. When you hear Democrats running for office right now, especially those that are aligned with the DSA, they're saying abolish ICE. When they say abolish ICE, this is what they're aiming for, right?
15: Well, it is. And I know I need to be concise here, that when they say they're going to abolish ICE, what it means is that you're going to see images like what we're seeing from Ceuta right now. So that would be our southern border. But you're also going to see problems in our cities and our counties in the interior of the country. Everyone will be affected by the abolishing of ICE.
14: Yep. And by the way, because of the last administration basically giving us a preview of this and allowing these kind of images for 4 years with millions of illegal immigrants, people from other countries coming in here, they now have found their way to the voter rolls. We know it. We just talked about it in New Jersey. 6,000 registered to vote, non-citizens at least. Tom Fitton was on earlier in the, for some reason. Don't want to pass a very simple measure that would ensure that one has to prove they're a citizen to register to vote. We will take up that issue, the SAVE Act, and some Republicans who just don't get it. Kevin Roberts will call them out next.
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20: 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I'm Amanda Ballard, District 2 Manatee County Commissioner, reminding you to vote in the Republican primary. 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
12: I'm meteorologist Jason Catarina with your KFC weekend weather update. On Saturday, expect periods of rain and a thunderstorm with a high temperature of 86 degrees. 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
22: During the War for Independence, General George Washington, the man we refer to today as the father of our country, led American troops through military defeat after defeat. And in the bitter winter of 1777, he wrote this somber note to a friend in Philadelphia. Quote, "You might have tracked our army from White Marsh to Valley Forge by the blood on their feet," end of quote. Many soldiers continued to march through the deep snows of Pennsylvania without shoes. Others suffered from disease, hunger, and freezing conditions. Nearly 2,000 of Washington's men died. Yet George Washington did not lose faith. Amid the hardship, loss, and uncertainty of Valley Forge, he turned to God in prayer. At a time when our nation once again faces division and uncertainty, may we follow Washington's example, kneeling humbly, praying faithfully, and asking God to guide the future of America.

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4: This is Hugh Hewitt for townhall.com. Mentalist Oz Perlman was featured at the recent rescheduled dinner of the White House Correspondents Association. The choice of a mentalist for the entertainment portion of the program was apt. Performers in that category combine psychology, suggestion, observation, misdirection, and showmanship to create the illusion of mind reading. For the reporters in the room, Perlman could even be categorized as continuing education. Members of the legacy media are relying on the practices employed by Perlman to draw conclusions about President Donald Trump. Keep your eyes and ears open for reporting in print or on broadcast that relays what the president or vice president is, quote, thinking or, quote, feeling, as opposed to what they have said or done. And that's not reporting, of course, it's guessing. The appearance of a mind reader among Beltway news business elites was just so on the nose. Did any of the assembled reporters even notice the mirror in the room?
5: Is the volatility of the stock market driving you crazy? Is your retirement account sinking, yet you're getting older and you're starting to worry about, will I have enough for retirement? What about the money in the bank? These banks pay nothing these days. How do we get growth to get to retirement account? It's simple. Move into gold and silver. Want to know how to do it? 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

0: right? This is insane. By the way, there's a follow-up post on Facebook. It says this is a crazy story, actually. The guy that bought the house in 2006 got in a fatal car accident in 2010 after he threatened members of the town board with a knife. Allegedly, someone threatened his 16-year-old son, so he reacted by threatening them. There was some sort of longstanding dispute. His wife was formerly the town clerk and treasurer, and there was some friction with other board members. Someone apparently shot holes in their house. The husband ran some board member off the road. Real redneck ratchetry stuff. Hey, wait a minute. I have family in Oklahoma and in rural Michigan, and I take offense to that redneck characterization. The entire town board was recalled and replaced. Fast forward to 2026. The wife is still battling in courts to keep the house, which she alleges a clerical error on the deed and an alleged verbal agreement with Chase that she had for 20 plus years regarding the mortgage payment after her husband died. The alleged default began in 2010. It dragged out this long. There's a public court case about that too. Boy, talk about buyer beware. I would steer clear. I don't want to give you any real estate or investment advice, but I don't know. I'm picking up a couple of red flags on this one. Have a great weekend, y'all. Talk to you Monday.
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5: SRN News, I'm Rich Thomason in Washington. Could peace break out in the Mideast? President Trump has words of an agreement that would see Hamas lay down its arms in Gaza and Israel pull back its troops.
6: The president has announced a deal on social media, saying it will be carried out in structured phases. Trump says Hamas will disarm and Israel will withdraw its forces from Gaza. But many hurdles and conditions remain to wind down the war. Neither Hamas nor Israel has given any indication that a deal has been reached. The U.S.-backed ceasefire was reached 9 months ago, but negotiations between Israel and Hamas have deadlocked over the implementation of its second phase, including the disarmament of Hamas and the reconstruction of Gaza. Mike Hemp in Washington.
5: No reports of trouble with water quality among customers of more than 30 Minnesota water utilities hit by cyber attacks earlier this week. The culprit or culprits unknown, but last month the FBI had warned that Iranian hackers have been looking at American water and wastewater systems. President Trump says it's time to get non-English-speaking illegal alien truckers off America's highways. He says they're to blame for numerous deaths and injuries on the roads.
7: Just a few weeks ago, a Pennsylvania state trooper was killed by an illegal alien from Haiti driving a semi-truck. He was let in by Joe Biden and the open border policy of the Biden administration. By the way, today we have the safest border in the history of our country.
5: The president announcing the Freedom Haulers Initiative, the aim to encourage veterans with experience driving big military vehicles to consider trucking as a career. And Mr. Trump may withdraw the attorney general nomination of Todd Blanche until after the midterm elections.

0: futures up 268 points. NASDAQ futures ahead 334. This is SRN News.
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13: 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Dignity, freedom, opportunity, self-governance. The Declaration tells us that all men are created equal, our rights come from our Creator, and government derives its just powers from the consent of the governed. 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They're the foundation of American liberty. 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
16: 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That's bad news for your privacy. 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It knows your medical conditions, your age, how you vote, where you drive, your kids' names, and a lot more. 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
1: 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You know, it's a funny thing about polls. Polls are designed, I think, to influence outcomes. And we've seen it over and over and over again, and every poll suggests that Democrats have a lot of momentum. It's just hard for me to fathom. Yasmin was able to find the clip from the other day. We didn't get to it. I want to play it before we take your calls and find out if you're feeling optimistic or pessimistic about the Republican Party's chances of holding control of the House and the Senate come November. Byron York writes from the Washington Examiner, 95 days and counting, one veteran Republican strategist said, quote, I give us a 20% chance of holding the House, which is generous. Now, again, I know we're not supposed to hold the House. Traditionally, during a midterm election like this, the party that is not in power does well. This isn't normal. Today's Democrat Party is not normal. Stephen Miller characterized today's Democrats perfectly on Fox News.
2: The people you mentioned, the names you mentioned, AOC, Bernie, the Squad, Omar, these are people who even 10 or 15 years ago would have been relegated to the outer extreme fringes of the Democrat Party. They're now the center of the party. They're the heart of the party. They're the soul of the party. So the Democrats have become a party of freaks, weirdos, losers, and crazies. But you can't laugh it off because it's deadly serious. Wow. When you give these people power, everything you know and love in this world falls apart. You have chaos, corruption, decay, violence, poverty.
1: Have you seen the thousands and thousands of migrants streaming across the border of Spain? And Democrats act shocked at that video. Well, that's what our border looked like under Joe Biden. That's what it'll look like again if they get control. Ron's in Norristown, Pennsylvania. Hey, Ron, you're first up. How are you today?
3: Hey, Mike. Good morning.
1: Hi.
3: I think Trump is his own enemy because he's making a mess. He said that people have to accept data centers. Mike, nobody wants data centers.
1: Yeah, but Ron, look, respectfully, and please don't use. I know you're a great guy. This isn't important right now. Data centers are not the few. I mean, my gosh, are you following what these Democrats represent today, Ron? We're talking about the midterm elections. Are we going to lose the midterm elections because of data centers?
3: Well, it's growing. It's growing that he said that. And a lot of people are turning on him for saying we need to accept that.
1: People are turning on him about a lot of stuff, I guess. Yeah.
3: I say he's his own enemy because he says, oh, this will take 5 weeks. How long has it been? How long has it been?
1: I get it. So you believe that the country will say because of the war, and I'm not saying you're wrong, by the way, but I want to hear my question. Yeah. You think because of the war and data centers, we're going to elect circus freaks? And that's what they are, Ron. They're circus freaks. These people are not rational or normal. They're violent, they're dangerous, and they're lunatics. That's who we're going to hand the keys over to? The Democrats?
3: I know who they are. We don't get the SAVE Act passed. It's a good chance they will win.
1: You know who they are, meaning you're okay knowing, well, a freak is a freak, so I'm going to vote for the circus freak?
3: No, I'm not going to vote for them.
1: Right.
3: But Trump's not helping himself. He's in kind of a mess.
1: Well, I don't think there's any question that you're representing the way a lot of people feel. I appreciate that. I guess I understand the frustration that people are feeling. But on the other hand, all right, you don't love the war in Iran. You turn over and you say, we're going to vote for communists? I don't think so.
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10: SRN News. I'm Rich Thomason in Washington. President Trump has announced an agreement it would see Hamas lay down its arms in Gaza while Israel would pull back its troops. So far, there's been no comment on that proposal from Israel. No reports of any problems with water quality among customers of more than 30 Minnesota water utilities hit by cyber attacks earlier in the week. The culprit or culprits remains unknown. President Trump says it's time to get non-English-speaking illegal alien truckers off of America's highways. He says they're to blame for numerous deaths and injuries on the roads. The president announcing the Freedom Haulers Initiative. The aim is to encourage veterans with experience driving big military vehicles to consider trucking as a career. And the president may withdraw the attorney general nomination of Todd Blanche until after the midterm elections. The Dow futures up 241 points. This is SRN News.
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17: Today, expect mostly cloudy skies with high humidity. There will be a couple of showers and a thunderstorm in the morning, followed by a thundershower in some areas during the afternoon. The high will reach 89 degrees. Tonight will be partly cloudy with a chance of a thunderstorm in parts of the region, and the low will be around 79 degrees. I'm meteorologist Jason Caterina. That's your exclusive AccuWeather forecast on AM 930, The Answer.

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2: Hi, I'm Jennifer Winkler, your conservative Republican candidate for state representative. 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On August 18th, I'd be honored to have your vote. 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
24: During the War for Independence, General George Washington, the man we refer to today as the father of our country, led American troops through military defeat after defeat. And in the bitter winter of 1777, he wrote this somber note to a friend in Philadelphia. Quote, "You might have tracked our army from White Marsh to Valley Forge by the blood on their feet," end of quote. Many soldiers continued to march through the deep snows of Pennsylvania without shoes. Others suffered from disease, hunger, and freezing conditions. Nearly 2,000 of Washington's men died, yet George Washington did not lose faith. Amid the hardship, loss, and uncertainty of Valley Forge, he turned to God in prayer. At a time when our nation once again faces division and uncertainty, may we follow Washington's example, kneeling humbly, praying faithfully, and asking God to guide the future of America.

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6: With SRN News, I'm Rich Thomason in Washington. Socialist government policies and a Spanish Supreme Court ruling have thrown open the migration floodgates in Spain.
7: Spain has deployed the military to Ceuta after thousands of people breached the border with Morocco. At least 9 people have died. A member of Spain's Civil Guards officers says it's absolute chaos. Video footage shows crowds of people, mainly Moroccans, in the water, many with inflatables at a local beach, walking onto land. A human rights official says the Tarajal border was opened under unusual circumstances and people crossed. This man, Salad, crossed the border.
8: We don't have a good life in Morocco. We don't have a good medicine.
7: To reach Ceuta, located on the northern African coast, many migrants often swim from Morocco.
6: Correspondent Ed Donahue says now the migrant death toll is up to 34. President Trump once again urging Europe to reverse course or risk its own demise. No comment yet from Israel on a proposal that's aimed at bringing peace to Gaza. President Trump's International Board of Peace unveiling a plan for Hamas to disarm and Israel to pull back its troops. The president focusing on highway safety following a rash of deadly or serious injury accidents on the roads.
9: President Trump announced the Freedom Haulers Initiative, focused on commercial driver's license and highway safety.
10: We've already removed more than 24,000 non-English speakers from behind the wheel. We've also forced states to cancel more than 28,000 commercial driver's licenses. Today, we're also taking action to replace these unqualified migrant truck drivers with American veterans.
9: Officials say the goal is to raise safety standards on American highways and prioritize qualified drivers. Willie Nelson, Los Angeles.
6: The Dow futures up 255 points, and this is SRN News.
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0: All right, let's dive in and see what you make of this really, really fascinating process in South Carolina following the unexpected death of Senator Lindsey Graham. Rick's back from Illinois. Hey, Rick, how are you?
19: Hey, real good. Good show. Hey,
0: thank you.
19: I'm very cynical about politicians, especially the higher up you go, and in the federal government in particular. I personally believe, you know, she witnessed, hey, wow, he's making good money, got great, you know, health care. Every 2 weeks they're on vacation, travels the country, taxpayer expense, maybe the world, taxpayer expense.
0: That's a good gig,
19: yeah,
0: huh? Good gig, huh?
19: Yeah, no, you do a meeting every now and again. You come in, your net worth is $30,000. A couple of terms later, now you're a multimillionaire because
0: I know.
19: You know, you're really good at investing.
0: I know.
19: Think she sees that. Cause I guarantee they all see that. Now, some don't fall into that, but...
0: Well,
19: they
0: see, but wait a minute.
19: Think,
0: but wait a minute.
19: On TV every other week.
0: Yeah, but Rick, Lindsey didn't fall into that. I don't think Lindsey was one of those guys that turned it into a multi-million dollar.
19: But if
0: she's cut from the same cloth, you know, maybe she just wants to honor her brother by
19: that's
0: you know.
19: Possible.
0: But you're so right, Rick, when you talk about this. You talk about a scam. The biggest scam of all is watching these politicians, some of these, especially these radical progressives. Remember, was it Ilhan Omar that started to be worth millions and millions of dollars until they found out there was a financial problem because she was getting scrutinized? Pelosi's net worth now. All these people, Bernie Sanders, all his, you know what he's worth? These clowns come from, they're lifelong public servants, but after they spend 100 years in office, then they retire filthy rich. So I get your point. I just hope she's not, you know, part of that. Rich is in Anderson, South Carolina. Hey, Rich.
20: Mike, can you hear me?
0: Loud and clear. How you doing, sir?
20: I am blessed. Thank you for being Mike Gallagher, and God bless you, my friend, for all your philanthropy and all the wisdom that you share. I love
0: you're very kind.
20: Historical context.
0: You're very kind. Thank you.
20: I wanted to make two notes, if I may.
0: Sure.
20: I wanted to give about 30 seconds on a historical lesson and then a strategy lesson for 30 seconds. So, if I could.
0: Go right ahead. I got a break here coming up, but do your best.
20: Okay. So, I am an exiled New Englander. I live in the upstate. I love it here. People are fantastic.
0: Yes, you bet.
20: So the history is, we had a long-serving senator, Ted Kennedy, the liberal lion in Massachusetts. He served for 5 decades in the Senate.
0: Right.
20: They had a placeholder. So after he died in 2009, God rest his soul, he was wildly popular. Democrats were trying to install Martha Coakley. Martha Coakley at the time was Massachusetts Attorney General, wildly popular. She kind of hid in the basement, really didn't campaign.
0: Right.
20: So, Senator Scott Brown, and you know how electing a senator, a Republican senator of Massachusetts, was like catching lightning in a bottle, correct?
0: Right, I remember. Yep.
20: Yeah. So, so that seat did not belong to Ted Kennedy, God rest his soul. In the commonality in the parallel that we have here, is you have a long-term senator in Lindsey Graham, right?
0: Yep.
20: They're trying to force somebody to vacate that seat, right?
0: Right, right.
20: Well, Scott Brown's campaign manager, and I would applaud...
0: Look, hey, Rich, do me a huge favor. Rich, hang on. I love you. I love you. You're a great guy. Are you going to vote for Darlene Graham or not?
20: I am not, and I'll tell you why.
0: Go ahead. 10 seconds.
20: I'll tell you why. Scott Brown said, this is not Ted Kennedy's seat. This is not Lindsey Graham's seat. This is the people's seat.
0: There you go. Thanks, Rich. More coming up. Don't go away. 800-655-MIKE.
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22: What happens when citizens begin to fear the very agencies created to protect them? 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Dinesh D'Souza examines intelligence, law enforcement, and the warning signs of government power turned inward. 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
23: SRN News, I'm Rich Thomason in Washington. President Trump's International Board of Peace has announced a deal that would see Hamas disarm and Israel withdraw its forces from Gaza. An investigation underway following this week's cyber attacks that targeted more than 30 water utilities in Minnesota. The FBI issued an advisory just last week warning that Iranian hackers have been looking at water and wastewater systems. President Trump says illegal aliens holding commercial driver's licenses are responsible for more than 24 deaths and many serious injuries on American roads last year. Now incentives are being offered to encourage Americans who drove large military vehicles to consider a career in trucking. A bus has plunged into a ravine near the Algerian capital of Algiers. At least 25 people have been killed, 44 others injured. More details at srnnews.com.
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27: During the War for Independence, General George Washington, the man we refer to today as the father of our country, led American troops through military defeat after defeat. And in the bitter winter of 1777, he wrote this somber note to a friend in Philadelphia. Quote, "You might have tracked our army from White Marsh to Valley Forge by the blood on their feet," end of quote. Many soldiers continued to march through the deep snows of Pennsylvania without shoes. Others suffered from disease, hunger, and freezing conditions. Nearly 2,000 of Washington's men died. Yet George Washington did not lose faith. Amid the hardship, loss, and uncertainty of Valley Forge, he turned to God in prayer. At a time when our nation once again faces division and uncertainty, may we follow Washington's example, kneeling humbly, praying faithfully, and asking God to guide the future of America.
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2: Today, expect mostly cloudy skies with high humidity. There will be a few showers and a thunderstorm in the morning, followed by another thunder shower in some areas during the afternoon. The high will reach 89 degrees. Tonight, it'll be partly cloudy with the possibility of a thunderstorm in certain parts of the area. The low will be around 79 degrees. I'm meteorologist Jason Caterina. That's your exclusive AccuWeather forecast on AM 930, The Answer.

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4: With SRN News, I'm Rich Thomason in Washington. A ruling by Spain's Supreme Court combined with the policies of the socialist government has unleashed a migrant invasion. An estimated 60,000 migrants, many of them young men from Morocco, have flooded the Spanish enclave of Ceuta in the past 24 hours.
5: There has been this big attempt for people to get across, but the question is what happens to them once they're there? You've got the authorities that run this Spanish territory saying that they're overwhelmed, that there are reception centers which are already full up, that if anyone needs medical treatment, that the hospitals will be full. And also they say they're worried about the security side of things.
4: The BBC's Nick Beek. So far, 41 migrants have died trying to reach the Spanish territory. President Trump once again urging Europe to reverse course on migration or risk its own demise. Fresh hopes for a path to peace in the Mideast. The president's multinational board of peace announcing a deal. It would see Hamas disarm and Israel pull its forces back from Gaza. It looks like Seattle is going to be in the market for a new police chief.
6: Seattle Police Chief Sean Barnes tells the Seattle Times his future as chief is up to the mayor amid public criticism and confusing communications after a shootout at a crowded food festival. Mayor Katie Wilson announced that Barnes had resigned and that she was appointing Andre Sales as interim chief. But Barnes supporters say Wilson actually asked him to resign and he declined. Several black community organizations held a rally Thursday to try and save Barnes' job, saying he had helped improve relations between the police and the community. Wilson's office says they will hold a City Hall press conference at 11 a.m. Pacific on Friday to introduce Chief Sales and talk about the process for a permanent chief. I'm Jennifer King.
4: Cyber attacks on more than 30 water utilities in Minnesota earlier this week. It's under investigation. The Dow down 30 points. This is SRN News. Ukrainians are spreading the gospel.
7: A lot of them fled their country after the Russian invasion in 2022, but they took their faith with them. According to European Christian Mission International, displaced Ukrainians have founded more than 160 churches in the nations they have fled to. ECMI says, quote, Ukrainian believers are refusing to see themselves only as refugees. Instead, many are embracing a different calling, missionaries sent by God into the nations of Europe. Michael Harrington reported.
4: At the end of the Civil War, Shaw University was founded to provide former slaves with religious literacy. Now, the Raleigh, North Carolina school wants to provide literacy of a new kind. Starting next year, Shaw's Divinity School will offer a doctorate in artificial intelligence and moral agency. When it admits its first cohort in January, it will become the first member of the Association of Theological Schools Network to offer a degree in AI on either the master's or the doctoral level. This is SRN News. That's probably the first time airport screeners found this.

0: In a passenger's bag,
1: a set of stolen Civil War-era cannonballs was discovered in a passenger's suitcase during a routine security screening at an Alabama airport. The Federal Transportation Security Administration said the relics were discovered at Gulf Shores International Airport on July 18th. A TSA agent opened the luggage and found five small cannonballs wrapped in paper towels. TSA says the cannonballs were inactive. Police determined they were stolen from Fort Morgan in Gulf Shores and dated to the American Civil War. Keith Peters reporting.
0: Amazon planning to boost spending on tech, mostly AI, by 10%. This after the tech and e-commerce giant delivered strong profits and net sales during the fiscal second quarter of the year and was helped by surging growth in its prominent cloud computing unit. More details at srnnews.com.
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7: Today, expect mostly cloudy skies with high humidity. There will be a couple of showers and a thunderstorm in the morning, followed by a thundershower in some areas during the afternoon. The high will reach 89 degrees. Tonight will be partly cloudy with a chance of a thunderstorm in parts of the region, and the low will be around 79 degrees. I'm meteorologist Jason Caterina. That's your exclusive AccuWeather forecast on AM 930, The Answer.
8: 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It is strongly recommended you obtain professional advice before proceeding with any investment.
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1: Hello and welcome to the July 31st edition of the Best Stocks Now show. I am Barry Kite, planner and analyst here at Gunderson Capital Management, sitting in for Bill today, flying solo. We've got, looks like, not, was hoping to, we had a bunch of green on the screen before we started the show, so we was hoping to have a follow-up on yesterday's big rally that we'll get into here in a minute, but the Dow down 87 points, that's 0.17%. The S&P 500 down 13 points, about 0.2% there. NASDAQ basically flat, down 8 points to 25,114. Now we've got crude oil up just a tad today, 1.92%. Continued stories over there and source of volatility. Gold still kind of stuck in that 4,000-ish range. We've been kind of looking for it to break out at some point, but it hasn't. Down 1.83%. That's at $4,028 an ounce. And lastly, we've got Bitcoin. It's been on a bit of a rally lately, but back pushing back towards that 60,000 level. It's 62,618. And again, hello and welcome to the Friday end of the month edition, July 31st edition of the Best Stocks Now show. I'm Barry Kite, planner and analyst here at Gunderson Capital Management, playing relief captain for Bill here today. But man, what a week, what a month in terms of volatility really ruled the roost in July. The NASDAQ had its worst slump since October of 2022, I believe, and I believe it had its worst losing streak since I think it was 6-day losing streak ended yesterday, but that was I believe the worst streak since October of 2022 as well. So markets, we've seen them all over, really all over the place this July, and really saw it towards the latter part of June as well. And today, you know, investors, as investors, it's always important to kind of identify, you know, what the sources of volatility are out there. That's what, you know, Bill and myself do on the show every day is try to highlight, sources of risk, obviously sources of, and sources of return works in, you know, volatility works in both directions, measures up moves and down moves. It's usually the downside volatility that we're all worried about. So we'll kind of touch on some of those sources of volatility that we've seen, particularly kind of put up their kind of show up today here over the last week. We'll look at, you know, kind of where the risk lies, how we can potentially circumvent them or you know, hopefully a profit from said volatility. But before we get too far ahead of ourselves, we've got, we'll go ahead and recap yesterday's events. Great, you know, big day in the market. We had a huge rebound in AI optimism and names surrounding the AI build-out, driven, you know, primarily by Microsoft's, you know, positive earnings report. I think that company was up. We'll look at the number here in a minute, but I think it's the, I think it was up the most of any company ever in a day in terms of dollar amount. So, Dow translated, and Dow was up 1.2% yesterday. S&P 500 was up 1.6% yesterday, and the NASDAQ was up a whopping 2.7%. So big day for the markets, big bounce back days, and you know, a lot of those memory chip names, particularly Seagate was, I think Seagate and Micron were both up close to 20% yesterday. Just you know, a lot of green, a lot of our remaining positions, a lot of green across the board there yesterday. Of course, you know, in terms of breadth of the market, we had about, I think, 6 out of 11 S&P 500 segments ended up in the green. So a little bit, you know, somewhat of a broad market rally, I guess. There we also had bond yields cooled a bit yesterday. They spiked after the Fed decision on Wednesday in the press conference. Of course, we received better than expected PCE inflation reading this week, so that kind of helped put a cap on rising rates. Of course, all the talk, it's interesting, with all the talk this week, that was about Chairman Warsh and how's he going to do? How did we like the press conference? Do we like him? Do we not like him? What do you have for breakfast? With all that talk, the 30-year Treasury was actually only moved a few basis points this week after spiking pretty significantly after the press conference on Wednesday with the Fed. So, not only have we seen elevated volatility in equities this month, we've also seen, increased volatility around interest rates. I think the 30-year mortgage hit a pretty high rate. I think it finished at 6.67 this week. I think last week we hit 30-year mortgage hit, one of the highest it's hit in a decade or so. So rates continue, as Bill says, rates continue to be too high. We've got to figure out a way to get those down. Of course, it's going to take some time, and we've got to get some things worked out through primarily Iran. So that's really been the key driver of rates and key driver, at least, of short-term inflation, particularly on the energy side. And yesterday's rally in the NASDAQ kind of throughout the evening carried through to the Pacific markets and Asian markets overnight. We saw the South Korea KOSPI, talk about a volatile index there. The South Korean equity market was up, a record 18, just under 18% yesterday in one day. Certainly driven by massive rises in SK Hynix and Samsung. I think both were up at some point intraday night, up about point. So I think both finished above that 20% mark. And it was interesting. I was looking at the, obviously we don't tend to not look at the KOSPI a lot over the years. Certainly has been more visible over the last handful of months, particularly as memory chips names have gone through the roof and memory prices for other manufacturers have gone up. But I thought fun note here, despite the move yesterday in the KOSPI, the South Korean equity index is still 26% below its high of 9,000. So it touched 9,000, I believe it was sometime last month. That was an all-time high for the index. And as of yesterday, as of now, even after a record 18% move overnight, it's still in bear market territory there with 26%. Below the all-time high of 9,000. So I thought that was pretty interesting. It's what that tells you is how much it's dropped, at least initially, from that 9,000 level. And a lot of that, like we said, we've talked about a good bit, has been driven really driven by the amount of leverage that's in that index. And so it's a leverage, as we say, magnifies returns, but it also magnifies losses, and certainly magnifies volatility, and that's what we've certainly seen in the KOSPI over the really most of the volatility this year was in the up range. Of course, over the last month and a half, months or so, it's been in. Been in a bit of a free fall, going magnified the other way. So, just an interesting case study there. I think, as Bill mentioned yesterday, they had some emergency meetings discussing the amount of leverage in the KOSPI and the amount of leverage that are in some of these single stock ETFs that are being offered. Offered in the Korean market, and it's just certainly a large, probably it's a combination. You've got two names, Samsung and SK Hynix, that make up the entire index. And then you've got, of course, couple that with leverage, and concentration and leverage tend to lead to higher levels of volatility in both directions. But so it's kind of today, I guess, going to be, you know, volatility is going to kind of be the theme of the show, and we'll go through some of the sources of volatility here over the remainder of our time together. We'll talk about Iran. We've got the KOSPI. We've got the Fed. We've got earnings, particularly from the Magnificent Seven. So we're just getting started here on today's Best Stocks Now show, and we'll be right back.
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0: And welcome back here to the second quarter of today's Best Docs Now show. I am your host, Barry Kite, planner and analyst here at Gunderson Capital Management. Stepping in for Bill today. He's in the office. He just got traveling late yesterday, so give him a little extra time this morning, so he didn't have to prep for this show. So looks like he's left me with some red on the screen at the moment. We've got the Dow down 156 points to 0.3%. At the S&P is up or down 0.34%. We've got the Nasdaq coming off that 2.7% yesterday up. The Nasdaq currently down 0.15%, so not much of a move there. Not giving back too much. That's a positive sign in my book. Certainly still some uncertainty over in Iran. We've got oil up 1.8%. Gold down 1.5%, and the Bitcoin, I guess, a risk-off move in the crypto world, down 3.4% at the moment. So, looks like giving up a little bit of those gains. If we can stay where we are currently, I'll take it after yesterday's big move. But as I said, thus far, market volatility has really been the theme of Q3 so far, particularly in July. The Nasdaq had its worst slump, as I said, since October of 2022. Also had the I think it had its longest losing streak since 2022. Month number, I think S&P down roughly about 3.42% month to date. A good bit of that downturn has occurred really since about mid-July. But that good news is streak was broken yesterday. Of course, as investors, it's important, like I said, to find the sources of volatility, or another way to say it is to know the risks and drivers of the markets and drivers of return. So in terms of the primary sources of market volatility we've been observing as of late, and likely going forward, at least for a particular period of time, number one on the list got to be Iran, and to another extent, the Ukraine Russian war really kind of getting hot and heavy, even more than it has been as well. Just mentioned, we had, South Korean volatility in the KOSPI, largely driven by the concentration in the memory names there, and also a lot of leverage. The Fed, so we had a lot of news this week. We had the Fed Fed meeting began on Tuesday. We had the Fed decision of no change to rates on Wednesday, and then of course we've got kind of a mixed message, I guess you would say, in terms of the press conference from Chairman Warsh. You can tell he's not a big fan of these press conferences, and my guess is he's going to get rid of them at some point in some form or fashion. So guidance likely to be a little more murky during his tenure. At least that's what it seems like that he's shooting for. So that introduces, some volatility. I think the Fed decision this go round is one of the most contested, maybe ever. I think there was at least three dissenters on the committee who wanted to raise rates. You had going into it percentage wise in terms of market bets. You had one of the most biggest mixed messages. Usually by the time we get to Fed Day, the odds are 98% for whatever decision comes out, and a 2% chance of some other outcome. I think this meeting, I think it was more like a 60-40 mix. So just some indecision there. All that is to say is that it has elevated volatility, particularly in the bond market a bit. And then lastly, we'll hit some earnings. So we've had, earnings have been a source of volatility, whether it's in the right direction with Amazon and Microsoft, or in the other direction with Meta and Apple, I believe, is getting hit pretty hard after reporting after the close yesterday. Let's take a look at Apple here. Down 9% at the moment. So that's interesting. We had the largest move up for a company in terms of market capitalization for Microsoft yesterday in the up direction, and a 9% move in Apple to the downside. That, given the fact that they're almost a $5 trillion company, they actually touched $5 trillion earlier this week. So a 9% move in a $5 trillion company is a pretty sizable loss. So it'll be, who knows, we may have the highest up move in a name ever yesterday. We might have the worst down move in a name today with Apple's report. So all of those sources, kind of being the sources of volatility. I was trying to think of a few others this morning, but those were the first four that came to mind. Of course, like I said, Iran being the number one source of volatility, primarily because who knows how that outcome is going to occur, right? Seems like there's a wide range of outcomes for that conflict, and also time frame wise in terms of any kind of resolution also seems to be a wide range of options, and a whole bunch of stops and starts and kind of an agreement and not an agreement along the way. And in the war, I mean, it's ebbed and flowed both horizontally and vertically. Recently from a horizontal expansion standpoint, you've seen additional shipping choke points included beyond just the Strait of Hormuz. We've had spreading, of course, to the Red Sea via the Houthis, attacking ships on the Red Sea. You even had ships in the Caspian Sea that have been hit recently. And, also, I believe yesterday, reports of an Egyptian port getting hit that sits as far as the Mediterranean Sea. Really the whole region, like I said, the levels of attacks have expanded. And also vertical expansion, meaning the size of the attacks or the weapons being used. The U.S. has began hitting them hard. Again, also stepped up strikes, firing, deeper and deeper into Iran. So that result has been a 21.5% increase in oil prices in the month of July alone. So that's the volatility right there, right? When you have volatile energy prices, also seen a steady escalation, like I said, in Ukraine, had a couple of wheat freighters get hit, and wheat prices have risen higher as well. So volatility in the commodities driven with geopolitical risks. So, well, we're halfway through the show. We'll be right back for the second half and look at some earnings from Microsoft and the rest.
1: With SRN New Time, Bob Agnew in Washington. Hamas has confirmed it will disarm as part of a deal announced by President Trump that also requires Israel to end its strikes and withdraw from Gaza. It marks a potential breakthrough in ending the war, but implementation faces major challenges as well. Hamas also said that laying down its heavy weapons, which would come later in the process, is contingent on the creation of a Palestinian state. That's something Israel's current government adamantly rejects, saying that it would be the base of future terrorist attacks. Major oil companies reported massive layoffs while fighting between Iran and the U.S. impeded petroleum shipments, tightening up the supply. Prices for Brent crude soared above $100 a barrel for much of the spring months as a result, and that, of course, led to big profits and because of the constrained supplies. Right now on Wall Street, it is a mixed bag. The Dow is up 63 points, the Nasdaq up 23, but the S&P 500 struggling a bit. It's down.
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6: During the War for Independence, General George Washington, the man we refer to today as the father of our country, led American troops through military defeat after defeat. And in the bitter winter of 1777, he wrote this somber note to a friend in Philadelphia. Quote, "You might have tracked our army from White Marsh to Valley Forge by the blood on their feet," end of quote. Many soldiers continued to march through the deep snows of Pennsylvania without shoes. Others suffered from disease, hunger, and freezing conditions. Nearly 2,000 of Washington's men died. Yet George Washington did not lose faith. Amid the hardship, loss, and uncertainty of Valley Forge, he turned to God in prayer. At a time when our nation once again faces division and uncertainty, may we follow Washington's example, kneeling humbly, praying faithfully, and asking God to guide the future of America.
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7: Today, expect mostly cloudy skies with high humidity. There will be a couple of showers and a thunderstorm in the morning, followed by a thundershower in some areas this afternoon. The high will reach 89 degrees. Tonight, it'll be partly cloudy with a chance of a thunderstorm in parts of the area and temperatures dropping to a low of 79 degrees. And I'm meteorologist Jason Caterina. That's your exclusive AccuWeather forecast on AM 930, The Answer.
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0: Welcome back here to the second half of today's Best Docs Now show. I'm Barry Kite, planner analyst here at Gunderson Capital Management, taking the wheel for Bill today. Looks like we've got NASDAQ's turned positive again here, so that's that, I guess, volatility theme. We've got the Dow basically flat now. We've got the S&P flat now. We've got the NASDAQ slightly up 23 points here, so in the green. Oil still up in the same direction, and gold still down, and Bitcoin still down. Interesting. And be interesting to see here, looking under the hood, once we get done with the show, some of the whipsaw movement here in the U.S. equity markets. But I guess picked a perfect day for volatility to be kind of a theme of the show. We did get a good bit of news, some good news here today from, saw announcement, President Trump announced an agreement with Hamas to disarm. Obviously, time will tell if that comes to fruition or not, but we'll take that, announcement as a positive sign. Looks like negotiations in Cairo between mediators and Hamas officials on Thursday resulted in a phased disarmament agreement for Gaza. Of course, we'll see. Like I said, we'll see how that ends up playing out. I did hear where a U.S. official stated that he was very skeptical that Hamas will disarm. Well, that's probably a safe bet, at least to some degree. It's been interesting too. I mean, I've seen a number of, not just negative, seen a number of positive stories, depending on what side of that trade you're on. Positive stories involving oil. I think Chevron came out with a very strong report this morning. Shell had one earlier this week. Valero, a big refiner, reported this week, had great earnings. I've also seen some stories about RTX or Raytheon, the old Raytheon, and Lockheed Martin getting a huge $18.2 billion or trying to get an $18.2 billion high tech missile replenishment, easy for me to say, order. Of course, that's part of the $67 billion request that the Pentagon has asked for emergency funding to replace some Patriot missiles, Tomahawks, some Thads, and a handful of other missiles. So we'll see where that goes. But obviously, for those companies, they're on they benefit from some of this volatility. So it's not all negative. It depends on, perspective and where you're at. Like we said, we mentioned earlier in the show, of course, a big source of this volatility, it's really been getting exported or imported, to us. South Korea has really been exporting the volatility. But as we've mentioned a number of times, KOSPI is highly leveraged, magnifying obviously the volatility in that market and the volatility that they're exporting to us via SK Hynix and Samsung. That volatility, kind of gets reflected in names like Micron and SanDisk, who are also the other two big memory chip players. Thankfully today, the volatility is in the right direction up. Like I said earlier, both SK Hynix and Samsung reported this week. They were both up over 20%, yesterday, or this morning. The market there, KOSPI was up a record just under 18% for the day. And also, it was driven on, SK Hynix earnings earlier this week, even though they were great, fantastic earnings. Stock went down the day they reported. Reported 130% year-over-year revenue growth. I think I saw a number where their operating income was up, over, I think it was like 18, some, oh, here it is. Operating profit surged 18,000. 1,000% year over year. So apparently the must be some good margins on those memory chips at Samsung, probably better than the appliances that they sell, or TVs that they sell, or phones they sell, I would imagine. So just a huge surge in profit there. That helped, was one of the, Microsoft's earnings yesterday, and Samsung's earnings helped, certainly helped the KOSPI hit that record. And the other interesting thing from Samsung is they announced that they see this memory shortage lasting at least through the end of 2028. So they expect it to extend into 2028 as surging AI demand continues to outpace supply, prompting customers to secure long-term supply agreements. And they expect the supply constraints to be even more severe in 2027 than they are right now. So it doesn't bode well for names like Apple that have complained about higher memory prices and are trying to secure some of that memory from China is in one spot that they're trying to begin to secure some memory from, assuming the administration or the U.S. allows it. And that's why, those memory constraints are one of the reasons why Apple was down 9% when we looked at it here earlier in the show. But in addition to that, there, I guess, for if we've got any listeners in Taylor, Texas, it looks like that fab operation that Samsung's been building there should actually begin operations in 2026. So that's one project that's been in the works for a while. So bringing on at least a little additional capacity to help help alleviate some of the memory shortage there. But the key is, in this whole memory space, whether you're in Micron, Seagate, SK Hynix, Samsung, some of the other smaller ones, the key is, how long is this supply-demand mismatch going to last? Economic principles tell us, as demand goes up, eventually supply will meet that demand. The key is, how quickly will that take to occur? And the longer it takes, longer that these stocks should be making outsized profits. I think some of the profit margins on some of this stuff is around 80% at the moment. So big news there from Samsung in terms of what that looks like going forward. The fact that they're getting these long-term contracts, I've read a lot about these, them securing these long-term contracts with customers, helps the customers keep, having kind of a known price, but it also gives a lot more earnings visibility to these memory companies. So, the more earnings visibility you have, the less earnings volatility you should have, hence smoother ride, and also usually leads to more palatable, higher PE ratios for companies that you have a visible earnings. And of course, the further out into the future you have those visible earnings, the better. So kind of interesting in terms of contractually how these memory companies are working with their customers and really locking them in for a period of time. I mean, so a lot of these contracts, let's say they decide not to buy anymore, and they basically have to buy them. It doesn't matter if the company is going to need them or not. They'll have a 3-year agreement, and they either take delivery of them and pay, or they just pay, and they sell them to someone else. So, interesting dynamic there. Of course, third source of volatility, as we mentioned this week, and really probably the source of volatility, the most source of volatility over the years, as Bill was talking about yesterday, interest rates and Fed decisions, really probably the largest driver of equity markets in general, probably the biggest correlation of equity returns and the reason for those from a return attribution standpoint has certainly been interest rates and the Fed. In finance 101 interest rates, whether it, you know, when you're doing future value, present value calculations, everything, you know, most important thing that goes into those formulas and those calculations a lot of times is the discount rate or interest rate, you know, the cost of money. So certainly that was has been a big source of volatility, also a big reason that mortgage rates are way too high. So we'll be back here for the final segment of the show. Stick with us.
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6: 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I'm Kim Commando for Incogni. 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In all 50 states, anyone can record what's visible in public, your car, your tag, straight into Flock's database. Police usually need a warrant to track a specific person, but your daily routine, where you go, when, how often, all anyone needs is a paid subscription. You're not a suspect, you're inventory. They named it Flock for a reason. To them, we're all sheep. That's bad news for your privacy. 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It knows your medical conditions, your age, how you vote, where you drive, your kids' names, and a lot more. 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

And welcome back here to the fourth and final quarter of the Best Docs Now show. Last one of July. I'm Barry Kite, Planer and Analyst here at Gunderson Capital, sitting in for Bill today. And of course, today's newsletter day. Bill's cranking that out, doing some updates. Certainly a lot of earnings to digest. So I'd suggest looking at the S&P earnings market outlook. That's where he'll go through, see where we're at in terms of earnings growth, how the usually rates the earnings season up to this point. And of course, after getting four of the seven, quote unquote, magnificent seven, I guess we'll still refer to them that for now. He'll give you an update, give you a grade, and of course we've got a lot of good bit of the info that has fed in there. My guess is we're probably about 60% through earnings at this point, given the size of the four companies, Magnificent Seven, that reported this week. So if you'd like to and get a hold of the newsletter, go to GundersonCapital.com, or if you'd like to have a discussion with myself or Bill about your portfolio allocation and financial planning needs, feel free, give us a call at 855-611-BEST. That's 855-611-2378. Edie will be taking that call, and she'll be happy to get you scheduled with me and scheduled with us on the get something on the calendar. So feel free to give us a ring. We're here to be a resource. Happy to help any way we can. Good news is got a lot of green on the screen now. So we're positive across the board. The Dow's up, S&P's up, and the Nasdaq's actually up the most, up point almost about 0.5%. So. Good to see that. I was hoping we'd follow up yesterday's sizable rally with some green this afternoon. Fridays have been always a little weird in the summer, particularly with lower volumes. You've got a lot of these traders will go, they're going to hit the Hamptons and, muck it up out there on the shore. So you tend to get these lower trading volumes this time of year, which can make for some wacky moves and some elevated volatility, as well. So, always good to see a sizable bounce yesterday followed up with another positive gain. So we'll keep our eyes on that throughout the day. And of course, like I said, the last source of volatility we'll discuss on the show was going to be it's going to be earnings, corporate earnings, particularly, like I said, the Magnificent Seven names that reported this week: Amazon, Apple, Microsoft, and Meta. Of course, market liked two out of the four shunned the other two. So we've got, on the sunny side of the street, we had Amazon and Microsoft. Microsoft, as I said, had that huge gain yesterday on earnings news, and Amazon's following it up today, up almost 15% at the moment. Amazon reported a great quarter, particularly in the AWS space, in their data center area. So they reported 200 plus billion in revenue. That's up 20% year over year. Operating income was up 43% year over year to $27.5 billion. So fantastic growth there. The CEO Andrew Jassy said that described AWS as booming right now. So I guess that's a finance term that we use here, booming, and revenue growth in that space up 36%, significantly outpacing expectations, and the backlog there is $490 plus billion. So, just a big piece there. The one thing I'll say on Amazon, and they're worth looking at even after this 15% move today, in my opinion. They're kind of uniquely positioned in the fact that they are also now, they've been making chips, and now their revenue run rate on chips is over $25 billion. So, of
course, we don't think, a lot of times we think of Amazon as the van driving around our neighborhood or putting packages on our porch or, they got music, books, all kinds of different verticals for their products. But they're also in the business of making chips. And what that does is it actually, as they grow out their AWS business, the ability for them to create their own chip, source their own chip, use their own chip allows them to not be near as affected as a lot of these other hyperscalers, whether it was Microsoft or Google and a handful of others who, are dependent solely on, NVIDIA using some AMD chips as well. But the fact that they have the ability to create those in-house and, have those in-house is going to be a huge, I think is going to be a big plus for them going forward, because it really diversifies their supply chain and keeps their margins high. So they, instead of, paying NVIDIA those dollars, they can, they can make those chips for themselves and not have to pay the sizable premiums that the and margins that that NVIDIA is asking for. So neat stuff there. Amazon, obviously Microsoft.

0: percent range, so you can see the differences in terms of the haves and have-nots there. Pretty interesting stuff. Like I said, wanted to hit. We've been a volatile month, and wanted to kind of sum up where that volatility is coming from. And of course, like I said, if you'd like to follow along with us, you know, feel free to go to GundersonCapital.com. 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Bill will have that market outlook this week, and we'll have some very sizable numbers, and we've got a lot of companies that have already reported, so should be very meaningful there. 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

0: From firearms and personal security to defense of the Second Amendment, BearingArms.com is the clearinghouse for guns, ammo, and the Second Amendment.
1: With SRN News, I'm Rich Thomason in Washington. A ruling by Spain's Supreme Court, combined with the policies of the socialist government, has unleashed a migrant invasion. An estimated 60,000 migrants, many of them young men from Morocco, have flooded the Spanish enclave of Ceuta in the past 24 hours.
2: There has been this big attempt for people to get across, but the question is, what happens to them once they're there? You've got the authorities that run this Spanish territory saying that they're overwhelmed, that there are reception centers which are already full up, that if anyone needs medical treatment, that the hospitals will be full. And also they say they're worried about the security side of things.
1: The BBC's Nick Beek. So far, 41 migrants have died trying to reach the Spanish territory. President Trump once again urging Europe to reverse course on migration or risk its own demise. Fresh hopes for a path to peace in the Mideast. The president's multinational board of peace announcing a deal. It would see Hamas disarm and Israel pull its forces back from Gaza. It looks like Seattle is going to be in the market for a new police chief.
3: Seattle Police Chief Sean Barnes tells the Seattle Times his future as chief is up to the mayor amid public criticism and confusing communications after a shootout at a crowded food festival. Mayor Katie Wilson announced that Barnes had resigned and that she was appointing Andre Sales as interim chief. But Barnes' supporters say Wilson actually asked him to resign and he declined. Several black community organizations held a rally Thursday to try and save Barnes' job, saying he had helped improve relations between the police and the community. Wilson's office says they will hold a City Hall press conference at 11 a.m. Pacific on Friday to introduce Chief Sales and talk about the process for a permanent chief. I'm Jennifer King.
1: Cyber attacks on more than 30 water utilities in Minnesota earlier this week. It's under investigation. The Dow down 30 points. This is SRN News.
4: Attention retirees, this is Greg Elliott of Prosperity Group. Have you ever heard of anybody that took profits and lost money? No, that's not possible. Not if it's a profit. Right now,

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1: Call now, and you'll see why so many Christians have made the switch to MediShare. Here's the number, 833-34-BIBLE. 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
3: 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That includes the First Lady, Melania, and their son, Barron. We're not talking about just go out there and do this. We're talking about a video that shows exactly where they shop, what they've been doing, where they could be, how it can happen.
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4: With SRN News, I'm Bob Agnew in Washington. Hamas has confirmed it will disarm as part of a deal announced by President Trump that also requires Israel to end its strikes and pull out of Gaza. It marks a potential breakthrough in ending that war. Many of America's allies around the world growing more comfortable, apparently waiting out the Iran war, even as the administration argues their help is needed to bring a quick end to the conflict. University of South Florida research fellow Arman Makhmoudian says it is inevitable the conflict will involve even more countries.
5: This is going to be a war that is going to be expanded. Is going to be enlarged day by day. And the recent events that took place, including the Ukrainians' attack on the Iranian and Russian cargoes in Caspian Sea, is also signaling that there are new parties that they may get involved into this war without any invitation.
4: Meanwhile, Deputy National Security Advisor to President Trump, formerly KT McFarland, told the Salem Radio Network that many countries have beefed up their pipelines to avoid doing business with the Iranians.
6: Instead of going through the Strait of Hormuz, they always had pipelines, but they never really put a lot of oomph into them. Those pipelines have been jazzed up, and new pipelines are being built to totally avoid the Strait of Hormuz, not just for Iran, but for every country in the region whose oil exports are affected by Iranian blackmail.
4: And McFarland tells the Salem Radio Network that blockade is still in effect in Iran with no ships getting through right now in the Strait of Hormuz. Major oil companies report massive profits while fighting between Iran and the U.S. impeded petroleum shipments. Prices for Brent crude soared above the $100 mark for much of the spring months. Constrained supplies meant consumers around the world paying more for fuel and confronted shortages as well. On Wall Street right now, the major index is fluctuating. They're down at the moment, back up for the Dow. It's up by 1 point right now. The NASDAQ off by 67 points. The S&P 500 up 17. This is SRN News.
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1: With SRN News, I'm Bob Agnew in Washington. President Trump, speaking to reporters at Camp David this morning, said his policies have helped to make life-saving drugs more affordable for Americans.
2: So we now have the lowest drug prices anywhere in the world. We're tied with the lowest, but we're basically its favorite nation. So we have the lowest drug prices anywhere in the world, from the highest drug prices anywhere in the world. Now, what that does for your health care, I mean, I see these fake polls where the Democrats have wonderful numbers on this stuff, and they are horrible, what they've done. Obamacare is a total disaster. It's a costly wreck.
1: Former Deputy National Security Advisor to the President, Katie McFarland, says one unseen weapon the U.S. has in its war with Iran is the ability to cripple that country's economy.
3: And then if you look at the economic part of it, ceasefire, no ceasefire, the blockade has continued. No oil is getting out of Iran, no ships at all, any sort, in or out of Iran. No oil from Iran is getting out. Maybe Iran has some overland routes where it's trading, but by and large, you know, it's now an anaconda strategy around the Iranian economy. And we know that their inflation is doubled, tripled. They're in terrible, dire economic shape.
1: Still no ships getting through the Strait of Hormuz. Amazon and tech stocks are giving the markets a boost today. Daniel Troisi has more.
4: I'm Damian Troisi, and this is Markets in a Minute. Stocks rose in morning trading on Wall Street Friday. The S&P 500 rose 0.6%. The index is heading for its first winning week in the last three. The Dow rose 216 points, or 0.4%. The NASDAQ Composite jumped 1.2%. Amazon led the market after reporting much stronger profit for its latest quarter than analysts expected. It surged 14% in morning trading. Stocks of computer chip makers also rose and helped push broader gains in the market. The stock market's gains came even though oil prices continued to rise and worries about inflation weigh on the bond market. Damian Troisi, New York.
1: And this is SRN News.
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10: 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But every time you drive after drinking, the music gets drowned out.

0: It actually lower drug prices just the same for American seniors and everybody else.
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0: Former Deputy National Security Advisor President Trump, K.T. McFarland, says the administration is hoping for an eventual regime change in Iran. Meanwhile, there is limited ship traffic through the Strait of Hormuz.
2: For sure, it's not getting as much, but there are three trade routes through the strait. The top one, the northern one, is the Iranian one. There's a middle one, which is not as good, and then there's the Omani coast one, which is where we are escorting ships through. They're turning off their transponders, so there's no real record of them going through.
0: McFarland was interviewed by the Salem Radio Network. All the major indexes have been fluctuating today. Now they're in positive territory, up by a bit. The Dow is up 285 points. Doctors say they're learning more about the arrival of a devastating disease in the U.S.
3: New research says ancient mummy DNA provides firm evidence that European colonization brought smallpox to the Americas. The deadly disease struck Asia and Europe and eventually spread to the Americas, where it killed millions and devastated indigenous populations. Researchers found evidence of smallpox infection from two mummified individuals in South America, dating them back to the 16th century. Jason Walker reporting.
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11: This afternoon, expect a mix of clouds with a chance of a thundershower in some areas early on. It'll feel humid with the high of 88. Tonight will be partly cloudy with a chance of a thunderstorm in certain parts and a low of 79. Tomorrow, anticipate a blend of clouds and sunshine with a chance of a thundershower in the early afternoon. It'll be humid with a high of 87. Watch out for possible flooding in low-lying and poorly drained spots. I'm meteorologist Jason Caterina. That's your exclusive AccuWeather forecast on AM 930, The Answer.
12: This is Audie Bach. Our Tampa Bay native, Bill Bunkley, keeps us on the straight and narrow and reports on the legislature in Tallahassee. But he's an international guardian of the faith, too, with a heart for Lebanon.
13: 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You've tuned in to The Briefing right here on Salem Radio. We're broadcasting from our studios here in Tampa, Florida. I'm your host, Bill Bunkley, and

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1: Hi, I'm Jennifer Winkler, your conservative Republican candidate for state representative. 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
0: We're back. I'm Bill Bunkley, and this is the briefing on Salem Radio Central Florida on this Friday afternoon. Well, we've got early voting that's going to be getting underway across Central Florida and Florida next week. And so we are in that season where it's time to do your homework. Got to make sure that you are researching the candidates and you've got to vote, vote, vote. Well, we want to take a moment to talk to one of our U.S. congressmen. Okay, we're standing by. I thought the representative was with us. Hopefully in just a moment, we'll be talking with U.S. House of Representative member Randy Fine from the 6th District, and he was assumed office last year on April the 2nd, 2025. He is now having, he was elected following a special election to fill the vacancy left by Congressman Michael Waltz, who's now part of the Trump administration. And now he will be running for re-election in the fall. And to give you a little bit of an idea, he hails from Tucson, Arizona. He lives in the unincorporated area of South Brevard County. He's married to Wendy Fine. He has two sons, Jacob and David. And he is very much a practicing Jew and involved with, among other things, the Jewish interest in causes in the United States House of Representatives. He is an undergraduate of Harvard University, Bachelor of Arts, also a graduate of the Harvard Business School with a Master of Business Administration. And I know him way back from 2016 to 2024. Representative Fine was a member of the Florida House of Representatives representing there in Brevard County. He was a member of the Florida Senate from 2024 to 25, and as I said, through that special election, was elected to the 119th Congress in that special election. Active in the community, particularly with his sons and the Boy Scouts of America. I think we have Representative Fine with us. Representative Fine, are you with us there?
5: I am. How are you? Thanks for having me.
0: Hey, great. Good to have you. We just took a few moments as we got started to talk about your bio. So thank you for your service to the nation and the House of Representatives. Thank you for being with us. So let me just jump right in. I want to talk about two different areas. Number one, Now that you've been in the House of Representatives for a little over a year, talk a little bit about some of the things that you have accomplished. I know that you're serving on some committees. Talk about that and then some things that are important for voters to know in the upcoming election.
5: Well, thanks. You know, I think I'd talk about what we've gotten done in two buckets. One are the national issues, and then second would be the local issues. You know, I was the key vote. I was the tie-breaking vote to pass President Trump's working families tax cut, which created no tax on tips, no tax on overtime, no tax on Social Security for over 90% of elderly Floridians, and also fully funded our border to secure the border. We're not having people streaming across our border anymore like you see in Spain, for example, just yesterday. But on the local side, we brought home tens of millions of dollars to the six counties I represent for beach restoration, for water management, for wastewater, for roads and infrastructure, for the issues that affect the more than 800,000 people I represent in Central Florida, North Central Florida. So I'm very proud of that. And then the things that I want to work on, we've got so much more to do. One is deporting every single illegal immigrant that's in our state and in our country. They're making us bankrupt. They're making our houses more expensive. They're making our rents more expensive. And if we want to make Florida more affordable again, we have to remove all of these people who are driving up our education costs, our insurance costs, our health care costs, and our housing costs. And so I'm very, very focused on that as well, and making sure that we keep the majority so that we can keep the socialists from taking over and then destroying our country.
0: If you're just joining us, you're listening to the voice of Congressman Randy Fine. 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And now he is out on a campaign trail asking you for your consideration. As always, let me give you his website that I want you to investigate for all the candidates running in your area. 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One of the things I want to talk about, and Israel is very important to me. I've led several pilgrimages to Israel. I'm also the legislative consultant, now my 31st year, for the Florida Baptist Convention, Southern Baptist Convention, and their interest at the state capitol in Tallahassee. You are definitely a prominent Jewish conservative. You have been focusing on protections for the Jewish community and the Jewish state, and also what's happening in the area of anti-Semitism. I'd be remiss if I didn't ask you about that work and your dedication and observation as you move forward into Congress.
5: Well, I appreciate that. You know, I was the only Jewish Republican during my 8 years in the Florida House, and I focused on a couple of things. One was making sure Florida was the safest place in America to be Jewish, and it is. And look at the insanity in New York City, where someone yelling Allahu Akbar as he walks down the street stabs a guy wearing a yarmulke. I mean, New York is really no longer safe for Jewish Americans. But I think it's also about making sure we stand with Israel, because Israel is the state that preserves the foundation of not only Judaism, but Christianity, the places where Jesus was born, where he preached, where he died. These are all protected by the state of Israel. And so whether you're Jewish or whether you're Christian, making sure this incredible democracy in the Middle East, that more than perhaps any other country in the world, shares our values and is willing to fight with us to protect them, is something that's very important. And so now that I'm in Washington, I'm not the only Jewish Republican anymore, but I'm probably the most outspoken one. And I believe in standing up for what is right. And our Judeo-Christian tradition is under assault by mainstream Islam, which seeks to make all of our faiths submit to it. And I've been very clear that in the state of Florida and the United States of America, we are not going to become a Sharia society. There are 57 countries in the world where you can live under a rule of Islam. We're not going to be number 58. And that's something I've worked very hard to make sure is the case.
0: You know, Representative, it probably is an area that I've never discussed, but there is a bill or initiative entitled Protect Puppies from Sharia Act. And I didn't really realize that Sharia also unfortunately, is in the area of banning dogs as pets. But you just hit the broad brush on Sharia law. Here is one example of that. Continue to tell us a little bit more. We got 3 minutes left about why we must be vigilant against this and why we must be vigilant against the DSA, the Democrat Socialists of America.
5: So after Mamdani got elected in New York, one of his key Muslim advisors announced, finally, Islam is coming to New York City. We failed on September 11th, but now Mamdani has won. And she said, dogs are haram. That means they're forbidden under Islam. And so we must ban them as indoor pets. Because, again, it's not enough for them to live the way they want to live. We have to live the way they want to live. And so I introduced a bill, the Protecting Puppies from Sharia Act, that said any state or local government that bans dogs as pets can no longer seek federal funding. It's sad that we live in a world like that, but that is the world that we live in. And we've got to continue to fight to stand up for our values and make sure we're safe moving forward.
0: How about 2 minutes? How about making sure that we do not let the DSA have any kind of foothold in Florida?
5: Well, we got to beat them at the polls. You know, they are running in Florida. Democrats are no longer Democrats. They are socialists. They believe in government taking over our lives. They want government-run grocery stores that will make us look like the Soviet Union. Basically, we have idiots who used to be, you know, failed theater kids. You used to sit around in coffee shops and talk about how great Karl Marx was and communism. Well, now they're running for office as Democrats, and in many places they're winning. And we have to understand, we're not arguing anymore about Republicans and Democrats or what should tax rates be. We're arguing about whether America should exist, because these DSA folks, who really are Democrats now, they seek the destruction of America. And I'd summarize it this way. There's a woman running for Congress in California.
0: You got 30 seconds.
5: She won't say the Pledge of Allegiance at meetings. Why would you run for Congress if you won't say the Pledge of Allegiance? It's because you want to destroy America. That's what we've got to defeat this November.
0: Folks, I want you to check out the campaign of Congressman Randy Fine, serving Florida's 6th District. When you go to his website at voterandyfine.com, voterandyfine.com, you'll also see that he is endorsed by President Donald J. Trump. Congressman, thanks so much for being with us this afternoon. And again, I will encourage people to do a deep dive, as we're only touching some things very briefly, and wish you well with your reelection.
5: Thanks very much. Appreciate it. Happy to come on anytime.
0: Amen. I'm Bill Bunkley. More of the Bill Bunkley Show, The Briefing, in a moment. I'll be right back.
6: His final breath upon the cross.
7: With SRN News, I'm Bob Agnew in Washington. President Trump addressing reporters today at Camp David, talking about a host of issues, including drug prices, which he said, as it, his administration has brought down by negotiating most favored trade nation status when it comes to pricing with the drug companies, so that Americans pay the lowest possible price. Even though the administration is ending a Medicare subsidy, those new lower prices ought to help them afford their drugs even better. The president says he puts a blame on Minnesota officials, not Iranian hackers, for allowing cyber attacks that targeted more than 30 water systems in that state. He says he does not believe that Iran is responsible, even though that's the first place that many people went. Anthropic says its AI models hacked into 3 organizations during testing. That came just days after OpenAI said its AI models went rogue and hacked into another company. More on these stories.
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0: I was so proud of myself, and I said, ladies and gentlemen, the first time in 28 years drug prices have gone down from January till the end of December. And I want to just congratulate everybody for being a part of this wonderful experiment. And 1/8 of a point, now we're talking about 400, 500, 600% coming down. We pay the lowest drug prices anywhere in the world from the highest.
1: The president made those comments at a cabinet meeting today at Camp David, and he also said he puts the blame on the water problems in Minnesota, not on Iranian hackers, as some have speculated, but rather on state officials.
0: Today, I just want to mention that we heard in Minnesota there was a cyber attack, and they blame it on Iran. I don't think so. I think I blame it on Minnesota because they're grossly incompetent. There was a cyber attack of 30 water plants, and I would blame it on Minnesota and the governor, the corrupt governor of Minnesota. They like to say, oh, it's Iran. Iran should be so lucky.
1: And this is SRN News.
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7: This afternoon, expect a mix of clouds with a chance of a thundershower in some areas early on. It'll feel humid with a high of 88. Tonight will be partly cloudy with a chance of a thunderstorm in certain parts and a low of 79. Tomorrow, anticipate a blend of clouds and sunshine with a chance of a thundershower in the early afternoon. It'll be humid with a high of 87. Watch out for possible flooding in low-lying and poorly drained spots. I'm meteorologist Jason Caterina. That's your exclusive AccuWeather forecast on AM 930, The Answer.
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2: 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Phone lines are open. And now, the president of the Florida Ethics and Religious Liberties Commission. Here's Bill Bunkley.
9: Hey, we're back. Bill Bunkley here. And guess what? We are at the end of July. And so I know that some of the parents out there are getting kind of fired up because we're only days away from the kids going back to school. And I know that's going to return the routines back to what some of you believe is normal. But you got just a couple of days to start getting out there. I know I was in a big box store and people are already starting to line up to get some of those school supplies. others of you are going to have to go out and secure those uniforms. So we want you to do that.

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3: During the War for Independence, General George Washington, the man we refer to today as the father of our country, led American troops through military defeat after defeat. And in the bitter winter of 1777, he wrote this somber note to a friend in Philadelphia. Quote, "You might have tracked our army from White Marsh to Valley Forge by the blood on their feet," end of quote. Many soldiers continued to march through the deep snows of Pennsylvania without shoes. Others suffered from disease, hunger, and freezing conditions. Nearly 2,000 of Washington's men died, yet George Washington did not lose faith. Amid the hardship, loss, and uncertainty of Valley Forge, he turned to God in prayer. At a time when our nation once again faces division and uncertainty, may we follow Washington's example, kneeling humbly, praying faithfully, and asking God to guide the future of America.

0: with SRN News. I'm Bob Agnew in Washington. Hamas has confirmed it will disarm as part of a deal announced by President Trump that also requires Israel to end its strikes and pull out of Gaza. It marks a potential breakthrough in ending the war. Implementation, however, faces some challenges. Hamas has said that laying down its heavy weapons, which would come later in the process, will be contingent on the creation of a Palestinian state. That would appear to be a non-starter, something Israel's current government adamantly rejects. Israel has not officially commented on the deal. It is part of a U.S.-brokered ceasefire announced last year. Many of America's allies around the world are growing more comfortable waiting out the Iran war. Still, President Trump is urging them to get more involved and help bring a quicker end to the conflict. Major oil companies reporting massive profits while the findings gone on because of a lower supply of oil. At the close on Wall Street, the Dow was up 200.
1: You can always take another vacation, but this one is different. This November, the Gulf of America Cruise brings together beautiful Caribbean destinations, trusted Salem Media voices, and people who still believe America is worth celebrating. You'll sail from Fort Lauderdale to the Bahamas, Jamaica, the Cayman Islands, and Mexico. But the real difference is who you'll be with. Mike Gallagher, Scott Jennings, Larry O'Connor, Jennifer Horn. 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If you've been on the fence, this is the reason to finally say yes. 7 days, November 14th through the 21st, the Gulf of America Cruise. 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
2: I'm meteorologist Jason Caterina with your KFC weekend weather update. On Saturday, expect periods of rain and a thunderstorm with a high temperature of 86 degrees. 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

0: We're back. Bill Bunkley here with some final thoughts on this Friday afternoon before we sign off in just a few moments. And today is the last day of the month of July. And we're going to be into August tomorrow and certainly into it on Monday. And that means our kickoff is right here before us. I'm so excited, and I hope that you will be excited too. You know, right here in our hemisphere, we've got some situations in Latin America, as well as in the Caribbean, of some very underprivileged children. And in fact, children who don't get square meals every day. In fact, children who sometimes might go without a meal, and sometimes of larger families, sometimes some of the children eat on one day, some eat on the other day. And the main thing is that we've got severe malnourishment right here in our hemisphere. And I'm so proud to work with a for-profit corporation that we take the time to deliberately give back. And we've now arrived at one of those times. We do this four times a year. We do it for the duration of 4 months or until we meet our minimal goal. And so we are about to launch the 2026 effort with our great friends at the Ministry of Food for the Poor. And you know, Food for the Poor, the title really tells you all you need to know. And what we're going to be doing is we're going to be meeting the nutritional needs and feeding a minimum of 375 children for a year. And these children are right here in our back porch, right in our backyard. They're in our hemisphere, in places where Food for the Poor is working in Latin America, as well as the Caribbean. And keep in mind, $80 is all it takes to feed a child for a year. And when you look at what you're spending on your children today, your first thing you'll say, if you just tuned in, that's impossible. This must be a scam. No, it's not a scam. Food for the Poor also works with a lot of major corporations, a lot of food providers. So there's a lot of resources that come together so that we're the last one in the process. And that $80 per child will take care of a child that's on a waiting list, hungry, ready to go. And we're going to meet the needs of a minimum of 375 during the month of August. Now, also want to tell you, we got a fantastic match. So whether you do one child, two child, five child, or 10 children, your gift is going to be matched 100%. So if you take care of a child for $80, you'll be taking care of two children for $80. If you were to take care of two children for $160, you would be taking care of four children. And so the website's going to be live starting tomorrow, and I'll be back on Monday, and I'll be making my contribution for my kids on Monday that I want to support with Food for the Poor, because I always step in and I like to lead from the front. I don't like to lead from behind, or I never want to ask you to do something that my family's not willing to do. So if you will, take a look this weekend, certainly on Monday at www.letstalkfaith.com or on our answer websites, and check out the banner for Food for the Poor. And I hope we'll have a quick start. And I hope that we could wrap up our minimal goal well in the first couple of weeks of the month. Well, that'll wrap it up for August on the Bill Bunkley Show. I look forward to seeing you next month. Have a wonderful, wonderful weekend. God bless and good afternoon.
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3: With SRN News, I'm Bob Agnew in Washington. Hamas has confirmed it will disarm as part of a deal announced by President Trump that also requires Israel to end its strikes and pull out of Gaza. It marks a potential breakthrough in ending the war. Implementation, however, faces some challenges. Hamas has said that laying down its heavy weapons, which would come later in the process, will be contingent on the creation of a Palestinian state. That would appear to be a non-starter, something Israel's current government adamantly rejects. Israel has not officially commented on the deal. It is part of a U.S.-brokered ceasefire announced last year. Many of America's allies around the world are growing more comfortable waiting out the Iran war. Still, President Trump is urging them to get more involved and help bring a quicker end to the conflict. Major oil companies reporting massive profits while the findings gone on because

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2: Welcome to Seculo. We made it to a Friday. Not only is it a Friday, it's the final day of our Liberty Drive. That's right. We've been celebrating the entire month of July. All of what we love about our country, obviously the 250th of America. If you want to be on the show, by the way, about that and the work we do here at the ACLJ, protecting your liberties, protecting your freedoms, I want you to call in about that as well, even if it's just a message of encouragement or thank you, because we are going to have a packed show today. We did uncover some real fun stuff out of the state of California. I know you always love to hear about that. We're going to get to it in just a second, but phone lines are open for you at 1-800-684-3110. It is the final day, as I said, of our Liberty Drive, which means if you like this show, if you like the free legal work that we provide, if you like the fact that you can come on here, get informed and engaged, as it says in the intro, and also be updated with truth. We always tell you the truth. Again, whether you like it or not, we always make sure we tell you what we believe. And all that happens because your donations come in, especially during these really special months where other ACLJ members, ACLJ champions give during these times, and the donations are doubled. Essentially, they're matched. So if you give $20 right now before midnight, it becomes 40, so on and so on. But well, let's take it over to the West Coast. Let's take it over to California, where there's always some kind of fun happening. And we did a little ACLJ digging and got some pretty Californian responses.
4: So this comes after a FOIA request that we submitted on July 16. Now, FOIA is the federal nomenclature. It's the Freedom of Information Act. This is actually a California Public Records Act request is what it's called there. But the state equivalent of a FOIA, and you can see that on the screen, that we sent that in to two entities in California, the Secretary of State's office as well as the Attorney General's office of California. The Attorney General responded, and they asked for a little bit of an extension to comply with the request. They asked to go until August 10th, and that's fine. That's granted. Sometimes when you're asking for a lot of records like the ACLJ does, they need a little bit of extra time. The Secretary of State's office, though, has replied, and this is where you start to get interesting. Remember in New Jersey, we talked just a week ago about how they were like, oops, all these people that were non-citizens through the DMV were added to the voter rolls, and some of them actually voted. Well, this entire time, the ACLJ has been digging into states that have questionable record keeping when it comes to their voter rolls and sending things like these Freedom of Information Act requests, these public records requests. And they responded. And here's what we asked for. We said we want records showing the number of voter registration records canceled because the registrant didn't satisfy the citizenship requirements for voter registration. Pretty straightforward. We also say, obviously, don't send us personal information. We're just looking for a number. Their response, and this is on a graphic number 2. The statewide voter registration system does not contain voter status reason for cancellation due to non-citizenship. Therefore, there are no records responsive to this request. And there's a lot more, and we're going to get to it when we get back. But they're admitting that they don't keep record of if they remove someone from their roles for being a non-citizen. They do keep record if there is a removal for death, for moving. These records exist for the rationale, and it's actually federal law that they keep these records, but they don't keep a record if someone is removed because they're a non-citizen. We have a lot of questions that this brings up, and we'll get to them in the next segment of the broadcast.
2: That's right. Phone lines are open. Again, if you just want to call as we wrap up the end of our July Liberty Drive, call in. Tell us what you're thankful for in this country. And we celebrated a lot at the beginning of the month.

0: feels like we already forgot. So hop on, give me a call, 1-800-684-3110. We're going to continue this conversation as well. Also, updates in Israel with Hamas. Also, updates with Iran. We're going to get to all of that coming up.
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0: Welcome back to Seculo. Final day of the month, final day of our Liberty Drive. Be a part of it today at aclj.org. Before we got off the last segment, we were discussing something we've uncovered in the state of California, another election issue. We know a lot of you also are curious about what's going on in Israel. Maybe late last night, you saw an announcement from President Trump that was a little hard to understand fully what we're talking about here, including a disarmament, full disarmament of Hamas. We're all very hopeful. We're all very, kind of on pins and needles to see what that actually will look like as a deal was allegedly signed. We don't know all the details yet. We just know that it was at least strong enough for the president to make a pretty strong statement about maybe a coming to an end with Hamas and a new Palestinian government. Now, I don't know if that's necessarily what a lot of people were hoping for, but I mean, goodness, it'd be better than what we have right now. So maybe we will be seeing an end to that conflict. We'll talk about that a little bit later, Will, but I know you wanted to kind of reset what's going on in California.
4: That's right. So as you remember, even when you think about that story last week about New Jersey having a bunch of people on their rolls that accidentally they blamed it on a software glitch that got on to the voter rolls, and many that even voted that were not citizens and therefore should not be voting. And they said, oh, this is outrageous, but we're going to fix it, whatever. We have been taking action, going to states that have questionable practices when it comes to their voter rolls and keeping them clean, and in sending records requests. This we sent to California, to the Secretary of State and the Attorney General on July 16th. And we asked for a few things, four things specifically, but one of them was for records showing the number of voter registration records canceled because the registrant didn't satisfy the citizenship requirements for voter registration. So what's that asking for in plain English? Hey, did you find people that were on your voter rolls that were registered to vote that aren't citizens and shouldn't have been there, and therefore you took them off the voter rolls? We got a response from the Secretary of State's office just July 30th is the date. So we get this response, or is when we received it, rather. And what does it say? It says, and this is what's so striking, that, hey, that thing you're asking for, and this is graphic too, that we don't have it. We have no records. Not because...
0: And what is it that we're asking for?
4: This is asking for how many non-citizens did you take off your voter rolls?
0: Yeah. Did you clean up the rolls, and what did it end up being?
4: And their reason that they don't have anything isn't because it didn't happen. It's that they don't keep records on that. It says specifically, the statewide voter registration system does not contain voter status reason for cancellation due to non-citizenship. Therefore, there are no records responsive to this request. But don't worry. They go on to tell us that this isn't something you should be concerned about, because please note that in addition to our federal law obligations, California has robust state law. And they go on to say this. California law unambiguously provides that a person shall not be registered unless they are a United States citizen, cites the California Elections Code, and then says voters register to vote through affidavits of registration when they must attest under penalty of perjury and by signature that they satisfy all eligibility requirements, including citizenship. It goes on to cite other things like their voter program, which is what had an issue in New Jersey, that it's a safeguard. All of these safeguards, but yet don't worry, it won't happen, but we don't keep records if it does happen, so therefore we can't provide you with anything. Here's the concern, Logan. At one point, they're saying, hey, if someone did this, they'd be under penalty of perjury. But at the same time, they're saying, we don't really track it.
5: Yeah, it's saying, don't worry, it's illegal, and no one breaks the law when it comes to doing something that is not enforced.
4: So at best case scenario from the Secretary of State's office, they're saying it's illegal, but we don't really pay attention, so there's no real problem. At worst case scenario, they're covering up crimes. Because they're admitting it's under penalty of perjury, but they, if they find that violation of the law, aren't keeping a record of it. So, two key things here for the ACLJ.
5: Yeah, because I want to tie in, because the ACLJ team jumped into action on this, and now we get to move forward.
4: One that we are looking out for will be that response from Attorney General Bonta's office. That
5: is a pretty short window, too, to
4: respond. They've asked for a little bit of extra time until August 10th.
5: I mean, 10 days. I mean, that's really it.
4: So if they have some sort of records, that would be one thing because they are the law enforcement arm. But two, we're also, once we find out what their answer is, looking at what our options are going forward. Because the fact that the Secretary of State isn't keeping this as a record appears to be in conflict with two laws. One, their own California Public Records Act law, because this is something that is happening. They are canceling it. They are required to send notice to people and also record if there is a response back. But if they aren't for one specific category, then they are violating even the maintaining of public records. That could be a violation here. But two, the National Voter Registration Act, which requires states, this is U.S. Code, Title 52, U.S. Code 20507. It requires each state to retain for 2 years and make available for public inspection records concerning the implementation of programs and activities conducted to ensure the accuracy and currency of voter registration rolls. I.e., if you are doing something to clean up your rolls, you have to document it and keep those records for public inspection for up to 2 years. So they could be in violation of their own state law as well as federal law by not having these records if they exist. That's the concern here. That's why sometimes getting no response leads to more action than getting a record that shows, oh, we had, you know, a bunch of people that weren't citizens and then we cleaned them up. This is all happening at the same time that they have this Proposition 39 that voters will vote on, which would give more security to their elections, where we have Attorney General Bonta, whose office has a records request from us right now pending, that changed the language from establishing additional voter identification and citizenship verification requirements to prohibiting citizens from voting unless they present government-issued ID. Well, remember, we talked about that, playing with the language.
5: Yeah, I think this is interesting time because, look, in California, we know how the elected officials are going to run for the most part in the bigger, broader cases like the governor and that kind of thing. Even the mayor of L.A., we went back and forth on what that would look like. You know, it's probably going to be no friend to a lot of conservatives. However, there's still a decent amount of representation. And when you take things through the legal course, you take things to court, things actually can happen. We can have some movement, some changes, some representation if, you know, they're honest and fair judges. A lot of times they are, or they're honest and fair courts that will provide us with what we need here. So don't lose hope that this is coming from California and think nothing can get done. It's clear stuff can get done.
4: Well, and once again, this is a way that taking a simple records request to a state and saying, hey, give us the records as your law requires. When you get a response or no response, because they don't have any in this case, a response that says, sorry, what you're looking for doesn't exist.
5: They pled the fifth.
4: They Fauci'd it is what they did. They Fauci'd it here, and it gives us more opportunities. The entire FOIA practice of the ACLJ is robust, but sometimes it can be one of the most painstaking ones.
5: Yeah, it takes
4: because
5: forever.
4: The government's, even the U.S. government, even when it's a friendly administration, doesn't want to give you the records, even though they're required to.
5: Yeah.
4: So you have to first file the first request. Then you have to see what you can corroborate between the AG's office and the Secretary of State. Then you know the path forward. So we've got kind of a deadline that we're looking forward to, August 10th, where we should get a response from the AG to know what our next steps are. Do we have to sue the state of California over their records request? Because now we know what else to look for. They said there's nothing here, but could be there be something over here? Or is there another legal action altogether that we can raise or bring forward that they're not following when it comes to the federal law?
5: Yes, I mean, we'll have an update for you in 10 days. That doesn't happen much here at the ACLJ. Often, you know, we're talking about the painstaking process of working through the courts, working through the federal government, working through state government. It usually takes a long time. But because there are some deadlines here, we'll at least have an update. It may not be what you want, but we'll see. And the work of the ACLJ continues. Remember, these ACLJ attorneys, they are paid. We make sure that they get taken care of as best because we want the best of the best here. And none of that happens without your support. So I'm going to encourage you, as we are wrapping up today, our Liberty Drive. Number one, give me a call. I'd love to hear from you. Again, we've been celebrating America for the whole month of July, but really, you can lose sight of that pretty quickly after the first week here. Call in. Let us know how you celebrated and how you look forward to celebrating with your family this 250th year. I know it sounds crazy, but it's only been, you know, 3.5-4 weeks since the 4th of July. Be a part of it today. Be a part of the Liberty Drive. 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And again, we got about three lines open, 1-800-684-3110. I'm going to be taking calls, just Will and I today. So I'm going to be taking your calls and comments throughout the rest of the show. That is at 1-800-684-3110.
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5: Take some phone calls here, folks. And look, if you're watching, you may say, Logan, what happened to your jacket? It got hot in here. Be honest.
4: It is the summer.
5: I got sweaty.
4: And you looked like you were in like Friday Night Lights.
5: I picked the wrong jacket for July 31st.
4: Full hearts, can't lose.
5: I don't know what that is.
4: It's Friday Night Lights.
5: Not familiar.
4: It's the thing. I didn't quote it perfectly.
5: Yeah. All right. I don't know where to go from here. We'll you ruined it. Phone lines are open, 1-800-684-3110, 1-800-684-3110. Look, we are still talking about election integrity. We are also going to give you an update of what's going on in Israel with that announced deal with Hamas. What does that look like? We're going to get to that a little bit later. But we do want to now take over, you know, continue on with election coverage. And Rachel's got a question about the election in New Jersey. We can give you a little update on that as well. Rachel, go ahead, calling from New York.
9: Yes, hello. I'm calling just to find out the obvious question, I think, is shouldn't there be like a recall or something along those lines? Because upon their own admission, there was voter fraud.
5: Yeah, let's back it up a little bit, Rachel, for those who don't know this story. This became clear that there was some voter fraud. Now, look, what we've said before is there's going to probably be, unfortunately, some kind of attempt or fraudulent voting in all elections, and at what scale. And what they uncovered was enough that, I mean, it was in the hundreds, right? That was actually formally happened because it was thousands of people who were on accident registered who were not legal United States citizens. They were, you know, they had their driver's license or whatever it may be out of New Jersey, but they were not United States citizens. And we know out of those thousands, at least, was it 400?
4: There was at least 400 that had voted. Now, a couple of things here, Rachel. They didn't give us the, like, was it 400 in one election or was it in two different elections or multiple elections? Because it was over a time period where these people got on the voter rolls and they found this. Now, remember, it was like 6,600 individuals got added to the voter rolls, and then 400 of them went on to cast a ballot. Now, should there be a redo of an election? Based off those numbers, I don't think so. And as you even brought up, the fact that there is most likely people voting in every election that shouldn't be voting. That's what we're trying to fix. We're trying to get to a near perfect system, which is a difficult thing to do. But I think that the fact that none of the races, according to them, were within 400. So even if it was that, if it wasn't outcome determinative amount of fraudulently cast votes, then I don't think that they would have redone the election over that. So I hope that answers your question there.
5: Thank you. But look, we're going to look into all of these things and we're able to uncover it. And then we have to make the decision legally of what we need to do to proceed forward and what's the best possible. Sometimes, look, it's maybe again, like I've said before, it may not be what you want to hear, but we're going to tell you the truth of what the most logical solution is and what's the most logical way that we can actually get involved, or you can get involved, or people can be held accountable. And you have to, you know, work within the limits that we have here in the United States government. But I appreciate you calling. Let's go over and take calls. Let's go to Robert in Maryland on line one. Kind of swerves us a little bit to what's going on in the Middle East, but I think it's worth addressing here as we start to wrap up the first half hour. Robert, go ahead.
10: Yes, I wanted to ask the both of you, do you believe that because of the breakdown of the ceasefire agreement and the memorandum of understanding between the U.S. and Iran, because of Iran's ceasefire and memorandum of understanding violations, that the United States is going to go back to full combat operations against Iran?
5: Yeah, I mean, the threat is there, Robert, from the president, that would be what's happening. I think he also is keenly aware that the midterms are coming up.
4: Right.
5: And that it has not been the most popular war in the world. Let's just not be, you know, dishonest in terms of public opinion, whether you agree with it or disagree with it. It has not been incredibly popular. So he's talking a big game, whether he actually lives up to that big game. So far, there have obviously been issues that have gone back and forth, but there has been a bit of bloviating in the terms of way of the talk.
4: Yeah, I think bloviating in some ways, but also downplaying in other ways. I think that's where it is an unknown, Robert. You look at the fact that he constantly is saying they're lying in private talks. I mean, he's at Camp David having a cabinet meeting right now as we're on air, talking, saying they lie in the private talks, and then they say something different in public. They obviously they violate it. But then he also says they're completely decimated still.
5: Yeah, they have nothing
4: they
5: can do.
4: That these attacks they're doing aren't really a big threat. So he downplays the threat of Iran and their capacities, but also is saying that we're going to keep hitting them. I tend to think, as you're saying, Logan, he's looking at a way to almost keep it status quo through the 95 days we have left in the midterms, until the midterms. I don't know. I do know there was the Wall Street Journal report that a general has given a suggestion, a battle plan that would be 10 to 14 days that would be more similar to the intensity of Operation Epic Fury. We will see if they move forward with that. That is something on the table, but I don't know if the president really wants to get to that. I think he likes that they're just striking, they're hitting them whenever they, if they do something out of line, like launch a rocket, we are able to intercept them. It's not at the level that is breaking through missile defense systems, that he's kind of fine with the status quo at this point.
5: Yeah, thanks for calling, Robert. We're going to continue taking calls throughout the next half hour. By the way, if you don't get us for the full hour, you should. You should join us even online if you don't get us on your local radio station, or maybe you're finding us broadcasting on YouTube or Rumble. If you are, just stay here. We're not going anywhere. Or on Facebook, we do the full hour here each and every day, Monday through Friday, 12 to 1 p.m. Eastern time. And look, we do this without a paywall. We do this without anyone, big advertisers coming in and telling us what we can or can't talk about. We're in a completely independent media operation here at the ACLJ. But that is only because people like you support it financially. We don't have to be reliant on sponsors. We don't have to be reliant on paywalls. We only have to be reliant on people like you supporting this show, which also supports our legal side, which goes all over the world. You've heard about our work in Israel. You've heard about our work in Europe. You've heard about our work, obviously, the ACLJ here in the States, that goes from Capitol Hill all the way to a girl that wants to, you know, talk about her faith in school and is getting harassed by an administration. That is the kind of work the ACLJ does. The scope is large, and it only exists because people like you support. In these special months where donations are matched, where donations are doubled, are the most important time. So I always encourage you to support during these months as much as possible. And look, we have a deadline today. Today's it. We're going to wrap this thing up at midnight. The Liberty Drive ends, our celebration of America. And what a good way to do it than send us off with some style here, folks. Have your donation doubled. Keep us in these fights. Be a part of this family. Because look, here at the ACLJ, we are defending not only Christians and Christian values here in this country. We're also in the Middle East. We're in Africa, Pakistan. Sisi was in Morocco last week. We had team members all over the world that are working, either consistently traveling or are living and based there. You know, our European Center for Law and Justice, our ACLJ, it's a working office. ACLJ Jerusalem, you got Jeff Balaban, you got teams there that are working constantly on these very important issues. And in this next half hour, I want to hear from you. So whether you are thankful for the work we do here, whether you love being a part of the team, or whether you got questions in relation to it, or relations to celebrating this country, wrapping up this month of July, I want to hear from you at 1-800-684-3110. Because just me and Will, and we would love to hear from you as we continue on and wrap up this week strong. So once again, I know it can get annoying. I know it can be a nauseam. Phone lines are lighting up. But I know a lot of you, we lose here at the half hour mark. Some of you got to get back to work. Some of you got other things to do. Don't let this miss opportunity. Don't let yourself miss this opportunity.
4: Don't miss it.
5: Don't miss it. ACLJ.org. Have your gift doubled today. It's a midnight deadline. Well, why wait till midnight? Do it today. Do it now. That's at ACLJ.org. Again, ACLJ.org/liberty, or scan the QR code. Phone lines are lighting up at 1-800-684-3110. Second half hour starts in less than a minute. Don't go anywhere.
11: With SRN News, I'm Keith Peters in Washington. The U.S. Marine Corps says the pilot of an F-35B stealth fighter is expected to live after ejecting from the jet before it crashed in California. The jet went down Friday in a field near the Miramar Air Base in San Diego. An update from the Marines says he was taken to a local medical facility in stable condition. Hamas has confirmed that it will disarm as part of a deal announced by U.S. President Donald Trump that also requires Israel to end its strikes and withdraw from Gaza. It marks a potential breakthrough in ending the war, but implementation faces major challenges. On Wall Street, the Dow up by 276 points. The Nasdaq rose 251. The S&P 500 advanced 52. Oil near $85 a barrel. More details at SRNnews.com.
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20: Tonight, expect partly cloudy skies with a thunderstorm affecting some areas. The temperature will drop to 79. Tomorrow will bring a mix of clouds and sun with a chance of a thundershower lingering into the early afternoon. It'll feel humid with a high reaching 87. Be cautious of possible flooding in low-lying and poorly drained regions. I'm meteorologist Jason Caterina. That's your exclusive AccuWeather forecast on AM 930, The Answer.
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5: Welcome to the second half hour, Seculo, for your Friday. Look, we're wrapping this thing up strong. Liberty Drive coming to an end at midnight. Be a part of it at ACLJ.org. Throughout this next half hour, I'm going to be taking your calls and comments at 1-800-684-3110. We just found out our friend Rick Grinnell is going to be joining us here in the next segment if we ever want to talk about California or the Middle East. He's a good person to call, so we're going to have Rick coming up here. But again, phone lines are open for you. Just one right now, but you can call in 1-800-684-3110. The main topic of the day is obviously election integrity out of the state of California, because the ACLJ team, if you are just joining us, uncovered some pretty wild stuff, which means we just checked in. We said, hey, we just want to know how you're handling this cleanup of your voter rolls. You know, when you know someone is not a citizen, or, you know, maybe someone died, maybe there's you know, you just need to get people off the rolls. How does it work? And they said, well, you know. We don't really follow. We don't really keep track of that. But don't worry, guys, Team ACLJ. It's illegal to vote if you're not a citizen. It's illegal to vote if you're voting illegally.
4: It's illegal to register. You know, you have to swear an affidavit that, under penalty
5: we're not
4: of perjury,
5: gonna check
4: that you satisfy all eligibility requirements, including citizenship. Here's what's so ridiculous. We sent the information request, and they responded pretty quickly. And sometimes it's the non-response you receive within the letter back that lets you know there's more here, and we have to keep digging. Because when we asked for a very straightforward record showing the number of voter registration records canceled, so people that were registered that had themselves removed from the roll because the registrant didn't satisfy citizenship requirements, they said, and I quote, the statewide voter registration system does not contain a voter status reason for cancellation due to non-citizenship. Therefore, there are no records responsive to this request. But don't worry, you may think, okay, so maybe they just cancel you and don't keep a tally of why. No, they even admit down in the following responses and give links to the ACLJ that they do keep records on death, on if someone has is a felony, convicted of a felony and loses their right to vote, if people have moved. They mark these reasons, and they have to. It actually is a part of the National Voter Registration Act that they maintain these reasons, that they maintain these records for at least 2 years. and have to make them available for public inspection concerning the implementation of programs and activities conducted to ensure the accuracy and currency of voter registration rolls. Now, Logan, they're either negligent here, not staying up to date with and following federal law, as well as their own internal state records keeping laws, or they're trying to hide something at the Secretary of State's office, and we're going to get to the bottom of it, and that's why your support is so crucial right now.
5: That's right. We're going to continue this conversation with Rick Grinnell coming up, and we're also going to give you a President Trump just gave an update on that potential historic deal with Hamas. You heard me right. And look, is it the clearest statement about it? Am I still a little confused? The answer is yes. But we'll play it. You'll hear it from President Trump, who just made the statement in Camp David. Then we'll get response from Rick Grinnell. Hey, all those phone lines that were full, something happened. Most of them are not full now. Give me a call. We have three lines fully open, potentially four. So I need you to call in right now. Get on hold, because in the final segments right now, in the next segment, we'll have Rick Grinnell. And then I'm going to wrap up this week, wrap up this month with the most important voice in the ACLJ universe. And that's, of course, you. So call in, whether you have a message of support, whether you have a question or comment related to any of these topics, whether you want to talk about how you celebrated this country, do what you need to do. Call in 1-800-684-3110. Again, you don't have to call in and agree with us. You can also call in and be respectful, even if you disagree with us. Or if you got questions, you got nuance, let's get into it. 1-800-684-3110. As Will said, last day, Liberty Drive. You know the drill here right now. I want you to support the work and have your donation doubled. It's the best way to do it during these months. It really goes much further. Goes double. That's right. ACLJ.org. We'll be right back.
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5: Welcome back to Secular. Rick Grinnell's joining us via phone. Rick, we're talking about what's going on in California, some rules the ACLJ was able to uncover with our FOIAs for the election. But I also wanted to talk about what is going on with this deal that was announced late last night, a deal, allegedly, with Hamas. Not something you hear that often, of course, has to do with the conflict. It's sort of a global deal in general. I think there's some blurriness to it as people are trying to kind of sort through the ins and outs of what this actually could mean. Could it actually move to the end of Hamas and a new government regime being run that's maybe a little bit more tolerant in the Palestinian areas of Israel? Let's listen to actually President Trump just moments ago in Camp David, and then we'll get your response. Go ahead, President Trump. There's not a bite number, so just go ahead.
22: So we do have an understanding with Israel. Israel is very happy about it. Israel helped us. And they've been very good. They've been very good about it. Most people said that would be a deal that would be undoable. Now, will it go through its ups and downs? It's a very complex situation over there. The people are very complex and difficult. Many cases wonderful, many cases not so wonderful. But that will be it's a great breakthrough. Nobody's ever thought that would be possible, to disarm Hamas. That shows you how much success we're having with Iran. Because if you go 4 months ago, 5 months ago, a deal like that would have been impossible. So it's a big step for the Middle East, and people are really impressed by it, and they're surprised by it.
5: Saying they're impressed by it, surprised by it, I think that's true. And of course, there is a bit of, she said, will there be some ups and downs? Probably. Rick, let's get your initial thoughts on this and what it actually means. Maybe we can explain it to people.
23: Well, look, one of the things that I appreciate about President Trump is that he is very transparent about what is happening and what the limitations are. And he said, look, this is a complicated issue. There's going to be some ups and downs. This is definitely a good step for the region. And what this means is that you have Hamas, you have Hezbollah, a lot of these individual proxy organizations are funded by Iran. Part of the Iran deal that we have to concentrate on is to make sure that we have as long-term peace as possible. And that really means disarming Iran, taking away their ability to fund these groups. And so when you have the ability, like Israel and like America, that have been able to really pound the Iranians, work with the Saudis in the region to really push back on many of these terrorist groups coming out of Yemen, for instance, with the Saudis, you have success building in the region because our partners are Arabs, and we are confronting the one power in the region, the Iranians, which has funded these terror groups. And so this is a huge step, but let's be very clear. The Middle East has always been messy. It's always been complicated, and there's always one step forward, and then we take a step back. And so what the president is being very upfront about is, this looks like a positive step. People are excited about it, but let's hold them to their commitments.
4: Well, I think it's also remarkable, Rick, that it shows once again the administration can do more than one big thing at one time. There have been reports out of, you know, the normal DC papers that say, well, now he's moved on. He's completely forgotten about this Board of Peace and this 20-point plan and et cetera. I mean, these articles were written, I saw them a week and a half ago. But it goes to show that, no, this administration can do big things, difficult things, and not lose sight of those when there are a lot of things going on in this world.
23: Well, look, one thing that we know for sure is that President Trump is somebody who is constantly involved on these big issues. So he's monitoring it. The Washington establishment gets frustrated because the president of the United States can move from diplomacy to an announcement of moving forward with a sense of a peace initiative, and then the next day bring military action to have partners come back to the table. We've never seen a president move so quickly and between diplomacy and military action and watch the situation, evaluate his decisions, and adjust according to what's happening on the ground. This is unprecedented for a politician, a president of the United States, to move so quickly between the two, depending on what is needed. And I think that this is going to change the way presidents have to govern going forward. They can't just have a policy, come back to it in a month. They may have to change it the next day, the next week.
4: Rick, I do want to shift topics here a little bit and kind of talk a little bit about something from your home state. I know you've been traveling this week, so I'll catch you up to speed a little bit on this. But we sent, after a conversation with you a few weeks ago about the voter rolls in California, our attorneys, they listen to this broadcast, they get ideas. They sent a California records request to the Secretary of State and the Attorney General asking just for the records of when people were taken off the rolls because they were non-citizens. And remarkably, we got a response yesterday from the Secretary of State of California's office that told us there are no records of us doing this because we don't keep track of it. Now, they also tried to assure us, but don't worry, it's illegal if someone did try to register to vote. And if we did take them off, though, we don't have record of that. It appears this is in violation of the National Voter Registration Act, NVRA, as well as even their own state reporting. But we're not done with this topic. We're going to keep fighting and keep looking for other angles to bring this to light. But are you surprised that they would be so willing to even admit publicly to the ACLJ in writing that we don't even keep track of when we're taking people off our rolls because they aren't citizens?
23: Yeah, look, I think this is a big mistake by the Secretary of State's office. They've become very comfortable and lazy in Sacramento. It's a town that is completely controlled by one political party. The media doesn't push back. And so you've got this lazy sense of bureaucracy to once in a while be transparent about what they're doing, not realizing it's illegal or immoral, at least. And so when we talk about cleaning up the voter rolls on this broadcast, and then the ACLJ team jumps to take action, look, this is why I'm a part of ACLJ. We don't just talk about these issues. We've got people that are willing to put skin in the game, to go forward and challenge governments, to challenge the Secretary of State in California. I think this is information we can use to keep going, have a lawsuit, work with Judicial Watch, because you remember Judicial Watch was one of the first organizations to say you're not following the law. So maybe one idea is to work with Judicial Watch and to say the state is admitting that they are not complying with the settlement that we pushed years ago when Judicial Watch was suing them for voter roll violations.
5: Yeah, Rick, and look, it's one of the reasons we have you here on this team as well. I think people know that already. They've heard you on here for years. Is not only are we talking about major states, of course, like California, which we think they're, you know, this year has been a historic one in terms of at least the bubbling up of some sort of pushback of what was going on in California. We also know that a large supporter base of the ACLJ comes out of the state of California. But Rick obviously has his history and background all over the world. And we know that it's not just here domestically. The ACLJ team works around the world because people like you support it. But I thank you, Rick, for being a part of the show today. I know it's a very busy one for you. So thanks for calling in, taking a few minutes out of your day, and for telling people why it's important that our ACLJ team is in action, because we are there. Look, a lot of shows, like Rick said, can talk about this, and they got to figure out how to work with somebody. Maybe they can get something done. Maybe there could be an outcry. We got a team ready to go. They're just upstairs. They're in our Washington, D.C. studios, our Washington, D.C. headquarters, and they're ready to go. I just got to make a call. Shoot over a text. They're probably watching the show right now, ready to jump into action. And that's what our team does here. And it's pretty cool. I don't think there's another organization like this. It provides this much media content and this much actual legal work around the world, or representation for you around the world, whether that is, again, the ACLJ, ACLJ Jerusalem, ECLJ, a European Center for Law and Justice, offices around the world, some of which we could talk about, some we can't even talk about, and that is because people like you support the work. We are on the front lines here in the nation's battle for freedom, it feels like, whether, again, that's here domestically, whether it's in the Middle East, whether it's in Africa, it's in Pakistan. We got people always traveling, always going, and some permanently set, because you support the work of the ACLJ during these very important months. Today, have your gift doubled if you get your donation in before midnight. But why wait till midnight? Do it right now. And that lets our team know that you're watching the show, which I always appreciate, too. Helps Will and I. Proves our worth, Will, when you do that. It's at ACLJ.org/liberty. He got nothing to say. ACLJ.org/liberty. We do have a couple lines still open. And in this next segment's last segment of the day, last segment of the week, last segment of the month, Will, I want to hear from you. That's at 1-800-684-3110. Don't miss this opportunity. 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Again, ACLJ.org/liberty. Well, let's wrap up this show with the most important voice in the room, and that is you, the supporter, the listener, the champion of the ACLJ. We'll be back in just a moment. Don't go anywhere.
0: We've witnessed monumental legal victories from defending the 14th Amendment and protecting our sacred American right to vote, the overturning of Roe versus Wade, and standing up for the religious liberty of our kids and seniors. But even with the many historic wins we've achieved, the battle is far from over. The attacks on our constitutionally protected rights persist. Countless unborn babies remain in jeopardy, and across the globe, innocent Christians are being targeted and killed across this country and around the world. This fight isn't just the ACLJ's. It's all of ours. It belongs to every American who wants to preserve the values and beliefs on which this nation was founded. None of the victories we've won would have been possible without the unwavering support of ACLJ members and ACLJ champions. It's been an honor to fight for you all these years. 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
5: Finish strong here. And look, you know what I love? Out of the four people on hold right now, three of them are ACLJ champions. Those are people that give on a monthly basis. And look, you're a rare group. You're an exclusive group. And I always like to bump you up to the front. This is the rare occasion.
4: Now it's a difficult decision.
5: This is a rare occasion. Well, no, I'm now going to go in the order of which the champions called it. I think that's fair.
4: I like it.
5: Let's start with Sue, champion in California, which also makes sense, what we're talking about today.
4: Right.
5: Go ahead.
9: Hi, it's Sue from California Champion, and I listen to you every day. I just want to state, with the election coming up, you know, Spencer Pratt was somehow eliminated.
5: Yep.
9: And so I've been telling people in L.A. County especially to write his name in at the bottom because there's a write-in box. What is the likelihood of L.A. County receiving a wonderful new mayor from Spencer Pratt if they write it in, if everybody writes it in? How would that work?
5: I mean,
9: would they even count it?
5: So I'm not sure what the Will can probably bring
4: well,
5: the rules, but statistically.
4: I'm never voted in a mayoral race in Los Angeles in L.A. County, so
5: especially
4: I can't.
5: Like the jungle primary
4: but
5: system.
4: A lot of times with the jungle primary in the general election, there is no write-in space. So I could be wrong, and I do know for the congressional races and the Senate races there isn't a space to write in once they've gone through the jungle primary system. I could be mistaken about the general for the L.A. Race.
5: Well,
4: but
5: let's talk stats.
4: But
5: the statistically,
4: realistically, not going to happen.
5: It's not going to happen. So, I mean, I think I appreciate you. You're wanting to do that. And if you can, God bless you. Do whatever you want. Vote however you want. If you want to try to make a statement out of your vote, I don't care. I don't think it's probably wasting your vote in the state of California at this point. You know, you're picking between some pretty rough options probably for what you care about. So do what you want to do. That's all totally up to you. But in terms of making a real, true, like, win, I just don't think people are. I don't think there'll be enough people, and that's just being sadly honest with you. Maybe prove me wrong. Hopefully I'm wrong. Let's go to Rob now in South Carolina, also an ACLJ champion. Rob, go ahead.
10: Yeah, you there?
5: We're here. You're on Lair.
10: Awesome. Hey, I support you guys. Appreciate you guys. You ring freedom rings when you guys are on the station.
5: Rock roll. Thank you.
10: But on the regard to the Secretary of California there,
5: yep.
10: He's talking out of his mouth in two ways, I think, two different ways. One, he's saying when he changed the language of the bill, saying, oh, you can't vote and all that other stuff. And then they say, well, we have no way of tracking somebody who's voting. How can he even monitor one or the other? If he said, you can't vote, and then they have no way of tracking. Somebody could vote, but they wouldn't have no way of tracking it.
4: Rob, you know? here's exactly why this date, August 10th, is going to be so important. That's when the Attorney General's office, Attorney General Bonta, they will respond to our records request, which we had similar and a few different tailored questions for them than we had for the Secretary of State. But yes, you're exactly right. What we're saying here is like, look, show us the records that you are keeping the election safe. Show us the proof. And they're saying we can't, but don't worry because it's illegal. But so then the voters are saying we would like to ensure that by having a voter ID. And he's like, let's change the language to be a little bit more deceptive.
5: Rob, thank you for calling. I want to now hop over because it ties perfectly into Doug in Washington. Doug, line three, go ahead.
24: Hey, thanks for being there, guys. I think you're misreading something there with that statement from the Secretary's office. Where they don't have a category for keeping track of that. It doesn't say they don't have a category for keeping track of it. Read it carefully. It says they don't have a category for doing it.
4: Right.
24: Well, I think there's an admission that they aren't doing that in the first place, not just that they aren't keeping track of it.
4: So, right. I mean, I'll read it verbatim once again. It says the statewide voter registration system. So that's the system that is keeping track of the voter roll does not contain a voter status reason for cancellation due to non-citizenship. Therefore, there are no records responsive to this request. You know, I will give Doug some credit.
5: Yep.
4: You can read it the way he's saying it, which maybe is another thing for our attorneys to look into follow up. One, we do know that they keep track of it and they have that reason listed within the system for deaths, for moving, for other reasons, such as if you commit a felony, get convicted, you lose your right to vote. So are they even removing people? It's a very good question, Doug.
5: Yeah, thanks.
4: And hopefully we'll have more answers.
5: Thank you for calling, also, Doug. Thanks for being an ACLJ champion. I really appreciate it. I want to go to Michael, and then we're going to wrap up with probably Marion. Let's go to Michael first. Go ahead.
11: Hi. I'm very glad to hear from you guys. I listen to you every day, and I belong to your club. My question is twofold. One, in Iran, why do they not put feet on the ground? Why are they so afraid that so many people are going to get hurt when war is war and people are going to get hurt anyways? And we need to send in some of our own.
5: Yeah, Michael, I mean, a lot of this is public opinion based. A lot of it is also, remember, new technology of war. You know, it's not necessarily always going to have to be boots on the ground in the same way that we even think about as recently as the war in Iraq.
4: I think this is also where you see the conflicted nature of President Trump himself, because that is what he has consistently said he does not want to do. And Logan, you mentioned the technology. A lot of this was able to do successfully with very minimal harm to American troops. Obviously, any loss of life is a horrible thing for America and for the families and for those individuals. But wanting to limit it, it is a much more dangerous situation when you start putting people directly on the ground in hostile territory. So I think a lot of it has to do with his apprehension of doing that and whether or not it escalates and it becomes necessary. I don't know. I think that he's trying to avoid that at all costs. And I think that's his prerogative on that, not necessarily the planning of the generals.
5: All right. Last call of the day and a good last call of the week. Last call of the month. Let's go to Marion in Texas, ACLJ champion. Take us home, Marion.
12: Oh, good. Yeah. First of all, I wanted to thank you guys for what y'all do. And a lot of people don't realize some of the things that you do around the world. There are a lot of injustices that would take place, but because you people have contacts all around the world, y'all never get credit for some of the justices that you do by allowing our money to hire attorneys to help these people that are being condemned or persecuted, whatever's happening. And those may not ever be reported, but nevertheless, that's there. So we have to do our part. Y'all are doing your part by helping around the world. And our part, besides helping you guys out, a lot of times I hear people say, well, my vote's not going to mean anything. Look at all the corruption and everything. Our part is to be faithful. And, you know, God is still in control. Your vote, you might not think means anything, but if enough people don't do it, then we're going to lose elections and stuff. So look at Fauci, how many years that took before hopefully justice is going to take place. So we need to vote, and we want to thank you guys for all that y'all do around the world.
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14: with SRN News. I'm Keith Peters in Washington. There's a migrant crisis underway through the border separating Spain's Ceuta from Morocco.
15: Spain has deployed the military to Ceuta after thousands of people breached the border with Morocco. At least 9 people have died. A member of Spain's Civil Guards officers says it's absolute chaos. Video footage shows crowds of people, mainly Moroccans, in the water, many with inflatables at a local beach, walking onto land. A human rights official says the Tarajal border was opened under unusual circumstances and people crossed. This man, Salad, crossed the border.
16: We don't have a good life in Morocco. We don't have a good medicine.
15: To reach Ceuta, located on the northern African coast, many migrants often swim from Morocco. I'm Ed Donahue.
14: President Trump says generic drugs imported into the U.S. will face zero tariffs for 2 years starting August 1st before a 100% levy takes effect in August 2028 and rises to 200% a year later. President Trump says before implementing his new policy, foreign drug makers would charge U.S. patients excessive prices for prescriptions.
18: A pill that sold for $10 in Germany would sell for $130. In New York, same pill from the same company, the same factory, the same plant, same laboratory, from $10, and we pay $130. I say no.
14: Nearly all prescriptions in the U.S. are filled with generic drugs that often come via

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2: 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That's why 61 Florida sheriffs, 24 former Cattlemen Association presidents, and Governor Ron DeSantis all agree. We need Republican Wilton Simpson for Commissioner of Agriculture. They endorse him because Wilton's done the job before. Safeguarding our food supply? 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Standing with our farmers and against overdevelopment, he got it done. Conservative Wilton Simpson increased farmland preservation by 243%. Expanding Florida's wildlife corridors, he got it done. Conservative Wilton Simpson created the Florida Wildlife Corridor Program and conserved 18 million acres of Florida land, including thousands of acres of working farmland. Wilton Simpson is a conservative workhorse who gets the job done. A proven conservative farmer endorsed by Ron DeSantis. Wilton Simpson for Commissioner of Agriculture. Paid for by Wilton Simpson, Republican for Florida Commissioner of Agriculture.
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11: Tonight, expect partly cloudy skies with a chance of a thunderstorm in some areas. The overnight low will be 79. Tomorrow, anticipate a mix of clouds and sun with a thundershower lingering into the early afternoon, bringing humid conditions. Be aware of possible flooding in low-lying and poorly drained areas. The high temperature will reach 87. I'm meteorologist Jason Caterina. That's your exclusive AccuWeather forecast on AM 930, The Answer.
12: This is Audie Bach. Welcome to the wisdom of Larry Elder, the sage from South Central. He means South Central Los Angeles, but now he's the sage for all of South Central Florida, too.
13: Can I be in charge for a while?
14: Sir, yes, sir!
15: What's the most you ever lost on a coin toss?
16: Larry Elder here, the sage from South Central, the Prince of Pico Union, the czar of common sense, the great Eldersky, Don Lorenzo. Welcome to the program. No victocrats allowed, because we've got a country to save.

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1: 888-971-SAGE. 888-971-7243. I am Larry Elder. We are Salem News Channel. Democrat Connecticut Senator Chris Murphy says he would unilaterally end the war against Iran. Just stop. CNN's Dana Bash bemoans the growing use of profanity in politics. What about the growing use of profanity on CNN? A third of Democrats now call themselves Democrat Socialists. What do defunding the police, abolishing ICE, eliminating the Senate, ending the election of the president by popular vote, and calling Israel an apartheid state that commits genocide have to do

0: with SRN News. I'm Keith Peters in Washington. The Justice Department has moved to dismiss a criminal case charging a former Olympian with deliberately damaging the Lincoln Memorial reflecting pool. Government lawyers said in a 20-page court filing Friday evening that information provided since the indictment of David Hearn shows that the damage was the result of a flawed installation by the contractor, as well as the rush to complete the project prior to events associated with the America 250 celebration. The Marine Corps says the pilot of an F-35B stealth fighter is expected to live after ejecting from the jet before it crashed in California. The jet went down Friday in a field near the Miramar Air Station in San Diego. An update from the Marines says he was taken to a local medical facility in stable condition. More details at SRNNews.com.
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10: Tonight, expect partly cloudy skies with a chance of a thunderstorm in some areas. The temperature will drop to 79 degrees. Tomorrow, anticipate a mix of clouds and sun with a chance of a thundershower lingering into the early afternoon. It'll be humid with the high reaching 87 degrees. Watch out for possible flooding in low-lying and poorly drained areas. I'm meteorologist Jason Caterina. That's your exclusive AccuWeather forecast on AM 930, The Answer.
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2: 888-971-SAGE. 888-971-7243. I was talking the other day, a friend of mine who's not a fan of Trump. Still have some friends who I'm able to talk with who don't much care for Trump. Although the number of those friends, in air quotes, is dwindling fast. What has he done? What has he done? What has he done? How much time do you have? How much time do you have? Number one issue is what? Affordability? People's incomes are growing faster than inflation. Wasn't the case during Biden. 5% annual inflation for the 4 years. 1 year got to 9%. Remember that? Remember the millions of illegal aliens coming into the southern border? Remember that? Trump stopped that in less than a month. Nobody talks about it now. People just moved on to something else they want to whine about. We were told for 4 years that the borders were secured. That's why Alejandro Mayorkas was impeached. Looked you in the eye, testified under oath that the borders were secured. Meanwhile, millions of illegal aliens flooding across the border. And then they stopped saying that. Then they started saying, well, it is as secure as it can get given the absence of comprehensive immigration reform. There has been no comprehensive immigration reform. Borders are sealed tighter than Ted's hat band. Man gets no credit for it. People don't even talk about it anymore. Before the war against Iran, gas prices 5-year low. Even now, they're lower than they were under Biden and lower than the highest point during Obama adjusted for inflation. That little factoid isn't mentioned. We talked yesterday with this guy who's with the Media Research Center, talked about the news aggregates, whether it's Microsoft or Apple or Google or Yahoo or TikTok or YouTube, where the majority of Americans now get their news. Stories like that, not even mentioned. So when people talk about gas prices, they're assuming that they're higher than they were under Biden when they're not. And the idea of looking at the highest point under Obama, adjusted for inflation, meaning they're lower now, forget that. That'll never cross the news feed of these aggregates. So most people just don't know, I said. Big, beautiful bill. No tax on tips. Isn't that a good idea? No tax on overtime. Isn't that a good idea? Tax breaks for seniors on Social Security. Isn't that a good idea? Negotiated all the hostages out of Gaza and their remains. And I don't know about this deal, allegedly, that Hamas has signed to disarm. It's probably not worth the parchment it was written on. But at least it happened. And we'll see what happens. But that's a far bigger thing than anybody ever thought would happen. On the war, do you believe that Iran was close to getting a nuke? He said, yeah. And I said, what would you do about it if you were commander-in-chief? Well, I wouldn't do what Trump is doing. What is Trump doing? Well, he didn't anticipate the Strait of Hormuz would be. How do you know that? And assuming he didn't anticipate that, therefore, it was a bad idea to set back Iran's nuclear program, probably for decades. No real answer. What about all the Doge savings? $250 billion in savings? Well, government federal employee levels lower than they've been in decades because he fired a bunch of people. People retired. They didn't get rehired. And somehow, some way, government is still functioning. Not unlike Elon Musk buying Twitter, now X, and firing 70 or 75% of the workforce, and it's still working just fine. You think government is being run more efficiently than the private sector? There's a whole lot of fat we can get rid of in government, as Donald Trump has demonstrated? Isn't that a kind of accomplishment? Are you happy with DEI? The universities hiring professors based on DEI as opposed to merit, and accepting students based on DEI instead of merit? Trump's turned that all around. Isn't that a better thing for our country? And you get on an airplane and you see two female pilots, the captain and the co-pilot. Don't you want to know that they are excellent pilots as opposed to being hired because of their gender? This isn't art. This isn't philosophy. These are airplanes. Well, what about getting rid of the illegal aliens, particularly those who've committed violent offenses? Well, what about all the people who are now not going to be raped, not going to be murdered, not going to be robbed because of what Donald Trump is doing to get rid of these illegal aliens? Isn't that a good thing? What about Donald Trump deploying the National Guard to Washington, D.C.? I have friends who go to D.C. regularly, and I've asked them, is there a appreciable, noticeable change in crime? And they said, absolutely. I'm walking in areas where I otherwise wouldn't walk. There has been a clearly noticeable decline in crime in Washington, D.C. Isn't that a good thing? Same thing happened with Memphis and New Orleans. Isn't this, I mean, I know you hate the guy, but isn't that a good thing? What about getting rid of these regulations? Donald Trump has waged a war on regulations. You don't see that. Not sexy. But isn't that a good thing? This man gets credit for nothing. What about making NATO pay 5% of their GDP for their own defense when they weren't even doing 2%? Well, Biden complained about it. Obama complained about it. George W. Bush complained about it, but somebody named Donald John Trump actually did something about it. And don't get me started on how Trump has pressured our allies to pick up the tab for our support for Ukraine. 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
6: Larry, does anybody out there have any idea where Fauci invested all of his money? Don't you think that would tell mountains about his character? Take a look at his investments and see where the money's pouring in from. Do you think they have a lot of morality to them? Let's see what we find out, everybody. Let's help out. Thank you. But I just don't
2: 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Tell you anything, he didn't invest in Hunter Biden art. 888-971-SAGE, 888-971-7243. I'm Larry Elder. We are Salem News Channel. Another thing President Trump gets no credit for, Venezuela. No one talks about that anymore. How is Venezuela doing? We'll talk about that in a little bit. Ted Cruz calls Thoron Mamdani a communist. Communist? His advisor for tenants, Sia Weaver, once tweeted, and I'm quoting, "Elect more communists," close quote. So what exactly is the culture of whiteness, according to the website of the Museum of African American History, until they took it down? The DSA claims to speak for the working class, but most of its members are white, highly educated progressives. Where is DEI when you need it? A third of Democrats now call themselves Democrat Socialists. And among the most popular Democrats, right under Barack Obama, who's the most popular, guess who that is? Stick around. I'll tell you about that in just a second. 888-971-SAGE. Mike is in El Segundo. Mike, always nice to hear from you.
7: Thank you. Same here, Larry. I'm going to break some news on your show. It's not anywhere in the news, although it should be, and that is that yesterday, July 30th, a brutal serial rapist had a parole hearing under the elderly parole law. He could have got out even though he had two life sentences, a 99-year-to-life sentence and a 25-year-to-life sentence for his last two out of what turns out to be, I believe, six rapes he committed, at least that we know of. Four in California, as I understand it, and two before that in Nevada. His last and fourth rape victim was Jane Doe in your movie, Michael and Me, because I had introduced you to her back at a UCLA book fair a number of years ago. And she was a multiple victim. She was a victim of the Democrats' California gun control law that imposes not only a background check, but attached to that a 10-day waiting period. And as you know, she was in her real estate office working like a good, you know, hard worker.
2: Right.
7: And being responsible. And this guy, I'll say his name if that's okay, is public record. It's Douglas Lee Hopper, H-O-P-P-E-R. So he came in there pretending he wanted to buy a house. And when he saw the opportunity, he grabbed her, threw her up against the wall, and started beating her up and banging her head against the wall.
2: And he used a box cutter, as I recall. Mike, we're going to have to cut it off. We only have a few seconds left to go. Mike, as always, thank you very much for calling. I appreciate it. I am Larry Elder. Do not leave town.
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10: With SRN News, I'm Keith Peters in Washington. There's an apparent deal with Hamas to end the war in Gaza. At a cabinet meeting at Camp David today, President Trump tells reporters that the new agreement with Hamas is a great breakthrough, while it's certain to have ups and downs.
11: So we do have an understanding with Israel. Israel's very happy about it. Israel helped us. And they've been very good. They've been very good about it. Most people said that would be a deal that would be undoable. Now, will it go through its ups and downs? It's a very complex situation over there. The people are very complex and difficult.
10: Hamas also said that laying down its heavy weapons, which would come later in the process, was contingent on the creation of a Palestinian state, something Israel's current government adamantly rejects. Israel has not officially commented on the deal, which is part of the U.S.-brokered ceasefire announced last October. At least 18 people have died as thousands flee Morocco to the Spanish territory at the border.
12: At least 18 migrants have died trying to reach the Spanish territory of Ceuta, where Spain has deployed its military after thousands breached the border with Morocco. Many of the deceased drowned, while others were killed in a stampede at Tarajal Beach. Video footage on Thursday showed throngs of people, mainly Moroccans, walking around the breakwaters onto local roads. Salat from Tetouan in Morocco told the AP,
13: "It's a bad life in Morocco. That's why we get to swim into here."
12: A local official called the situation a serious humanitarian crisis. I'm Karen Shamas.
10: On Wall Street, the Dow up by 276 points. The Nasdaq rose 251. The S&P 500 advanced 52, oil near $85 a barrel. This is SRN News.
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0: freedom. Today, that constitutional right is being assaulted once more from within.
1: Religious liberty and rights in general were under attack. We all of a sudden became the enemy.
0: In the important new documentary by Dawn's Early Light, anti-Christian bias is exposed at the highest levels of government.
2: I got 6 months house arrest, 5 years probation.
3: I'm sorry, our rights have been suspended?
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9: During the War for Independence, General George Washington, the man we refer to today as the father of our country, led American troops through military defeat after defeat. And in the bitter winter of 1777, he wrote this somber note to a friend in Philadelphia. Quote, "You might have tracked our army from White Marsh to Valley Forge by the blood on their feet," end of quote. Many soldiers continued to march through the deep snows of Pennsylvania without shoes. Others suffered from disease, hunger, and freezing conditions. Nearly 2,000 of Washington's men died. Yet George Washington did not lose faith. Amid the hardship, loss, and uncertainty of Valley Forge, he turned to God in prayer. At a time when our nation once again faces division and uncertainty, may we follow Washington's example, kneeling humbly, praying faithfully, and asking God to guide the future of America.
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13: Tonight, expect partly cloudy skies with a thunderstorm affecting some areas. The temperature will drop to 79. Tomorrow will bring a mix of clouds and sun with a chance of a thundershower lingering into the early afternoon. It'll feel humid with a high reaching 87. Be cautious of possible flooding in low-lying and poorly drained regions. I'm meteorologist Jason Caterina. That's your exclusive AccuWeather forecast on AM 930, The Answer.
14: Can I be in charge for a while?
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17: Larry Elder here, the sage from South Central, the Prince of Pico Union, the czar of common sense, the great Eldersky, Don Lorenzo. Welcome to the program. No victocrats allowed because we've got a country to save.

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1: 888-971-SAGE, 888-971-7243. I am Larry Elder. 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Mick is in Hawaii. Mick, name that city that you're in.
2: Nalehu.
1: Nahalehu.
2: Yes.
1: Okay.
2: Yes, sir. Say, do you remember back in the day there where you were having, went to war with Dennis Prager over who could raise more money for food for the poor?
1: I remember vividly.
2: And I tuned into that, I don't know, maybe 8-9 years ago, and I dedicated a small amount of money, and I've been donating monthly. And I got a call from Food for the Poor, and they said my total donations now are $19,000+.
1: Wow.
2: So I just wanted your listeners to know, you don't have to have a pile of cash to donate. Just be consistent, and a miracle happens. I'm so blessed.
1: Well, Mick, thank you so much for this. I'm going to make sure that the Food for the Poor people know of this call. And we might even use it later on. Mick, thank you so much for that. I really do appreciate it. Now, let's go to Iran. Chris Murphy, Trump-hating senator from Connecticut. I think he's cursed at Donald Trump or used the F-bomb with Donald Trump. Let's look it up. Let me have my crack team, one of the members of the Wild Bunch, check it out. Look to see whether or not Chris Murphy has ever used the F-bomb in referring to Donald Trump publicly. Here's what he said he would do regarding the war in Iran, number 47.
3: I would unilaterally end the war, and that's not going to be a great outcome because it probably leaves Iran in control of the Strait of Hormuz for the time being, but there doesn't seem to be any way to remove Iran's control of the strait by extending the war. That's just going to get more people killed. It's going to expand the conflict. Since Trump restarted the war a second time in the last 2 weeks, a new conflict has broken out between Saudi Arabia and Yemen. And it now appears that we may be on the verge of not just the Strait of Hormuz being closed, but the Red Sea being closed as well. So the president just needs to end this conflict and accept the messy situation that will likely emerge. Hopefully, some of our Middle East allies, our Gulf allies, our European allies can come in, potentially enter negotiations with Iran to reopen the freedom of navigation. But Donald Trump and his real estate buddies are not going to cut that deal. They are incompetent. The war is making us less safe, is making the economy even more difficult, and the answer is just to stop the war.
1: Wouldn't he be a marvelous commander-in-chief? Donald Trump's negotiators are incompetent. They're the ones that just got Hamas to agree to disarm. Whether Hamas follows through with it is another thing, but to even get them to agree to do that, it's a big deal. But they're incompetent. I would just unilaterally pull out of Iran. Now, it's not a great outcome, says Murphy, because it'll leave them in control of the Strait of Hormuz, but then maybe our European allies will come in and then they'll help us. Where are they? Nothing stopping our European allies from coming in, as you put it. That's your plan. And notice there was no pushback. Well, Senator, do you believe that Iran was close to getting a nuclear weapon? And do you believe if you unilaterally pulled out, Iran would resume its activity towards getting a nuclear weapon? And if they got a nuclear weapon, do you believe they would use it? Was not asked that whatsoever. And again, we talked about this yesterday, a new McLaughlin poll. When Americans are told about the Iran nuclear program, told about their desire to use nuclear weapons on Israel and on the Middle East and on America, when asked whether or not Donald Trump should continue to use the military to keep the Strait of Hormuz open, regarding the Strait of Hormuz, 71% say yes, regarding continuing to deter Iran from getting a nuclear bomb, over 60% say yes. I would just unilaterally pull out. Well, are they going to unilaterally stop working on their nuclear program? They're going to unilaterally stop working on their missile program, unilaterally stop supporting the Houthis and Hamas and Hezbollah? Are they? This is a guy who says Donald Trump is, quote, the biggest threat to America, close quote. Said that on one of the Sunday chat shows. These Democrat socialists are a huge problem for the Democrats. They may be popular among young people, but among the country as a whole, they're bad, bad, bad news, as James Carville points out. He goes back and forth. He no longer is talking about a big tent. Number 46.
4: I've been... You know, they have a right to run. I wish they wouldn't use the word Democratic if they're so adamant that they're not Democrats. And think of a new word. Why do you want to play? And why do you run in our primaries? Go do your own thing. But anybody can run. There's no internal enforcement mechanism that tells people you can't describe yourself as a Democrat or a Republican or anything that you want to. But I think these people are extremely naive. I think that a lot of people that follow them don't need to listen very closely to what they said and what the ramifications of this. But, we'll see. But, we've got all these tremendous congressional candidates and everything else, and we got to see how they do. But, sometimes when a party is growing and getting ready to have a big year like Democrats are this year, a lot of people want to latch on and be part of the parade.
1: Well, this is the problem, Mr. Carville. Number 45.
5: Now, new CNN polling finds that 1 in 3 Democrats identify as a Democratic Socialist, and nearly half of Democrats say their party needs major change. Now, that's compared to about a quarter of Republicans who say the same about their party.
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0: 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Eldorados, let Larry know what's on your mind.
11: Yeah, if they want to call Trump a Nazi, maybe we should call Anthony Fauci Dr. Mengele. Because that's about what he was doing, experimenting with people's lives. Thank you. We're from Minnesota anyway, too, so there isn't all Democrats in Minnesota. There's people with senses. Thank you.
1: 888-971-SAGE, 888-971-7243. I am Larry Elder. We are Salem News Channel. 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Adam Schiff, another Trump hater who was one of the managers during one of the Trump impeachment trials. He's now a senator here in California. He's told a third of the party is now socialist. And his reaction is, well, you know, hey, we're a big tent party. Number 42.
5: We've got a new poll out here at CNN tonight, which finds about just over a third, actually, of Democrats now identify as Democratic socialists. 59% of them, right? So 60% are younger than the age of 45. Are you on board with this? Do you see this as, you know, accept this, that this is where your party's going? And are you good with it?
12: Look, I think we're a big tent party. I think we should be a big tent party. And I would rather be in that big tent in the majority than be a smaller party that is stuck forever in the minority.
1: And then, of course, he mentioned that we want to get rid of Donald Trump. So the answer is we don't have any ideas about affordability. We do know we hate Donald Trump, and so therefore we're a big tent. Senator John Kennedy, number 36.
13: And again, socialism is for morons. It's never worked anywhere. I guess the other point I would make, Sandra, look, this is great. For my party, I mean, the American people listen to this this foolishness, and they think, you know, Republicans aren't perfect, but these dudes are crazy. But I don't think it's good for America, and I don't think it's good for the Democratic Party. But it's up to them. I mean, it's a free country. If the Democrats want to put them in charge and not stand up to them,
5: well, maybe they don't.
13: I can't stop them.
1: Ted Cruz calls Mondami a communist. Illegal aliens are flooding into Spain. All of this and more. I'm Larry Elder. Do not leave town.
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24: David, President Trump discussed the Iran war and the massive cyber attack in Minnesota.
25: At his cabinet meeting at Camp David, after previously insisting Iran has been completely defeated militarily, the president acknowledged he expects military action will continue for some time. The president says negotiations with Iran have been frustrating.
26: And then they'll go out, and I'll say they discussed nuclear. And they'll go out and they'll say, we never discussed nuclear. And I said, why did they say that? All they do is make me angry.
25: But President Trump was also asked about cyber attacks on Minnesota water systems and possible links to Iranian hackers.
26: You know who's behind it? Minnesota.
25: State officials in Minnesota have not identified who was behind the cyber attacks. Ed Donahue, Washington.
24: Firefighters battle the last hot spots of a monster wildfire in France's southwest.
27: Firefighters in southwestern France were working to control the last hot spots of a massive wildfire on Friday. The blaze has burned an area four times the size of Paris. That's about 162 square miles, and it initially forced 224,000 people to flee their homes. The huge wildfire, which burnt pine forests and touristic resort areas in Bordeaux's Gironde region on the Atlantic coast, hasn't spread for several days. Government officials said lower temperatures and higher humidity overnight were helping ease pressures on beleaguered fire squads. I'm Karen Shamas.
24: The pilot of an F-35B stealth fighter is expected to live after ejecting from the jet before it crashed in California. The jet went down Friday in a field near the Miramar Air Base in San Diego. On Wall Street, the Dow by 276 points, the NASDAQ rose 251. This is SRN News.
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28: There's reports now of a video that has been released by Iran that targets and really shows you ways to not only threaten, but potentially assassinate members of the president's family. 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